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Good evening and welcome to another edition of Fire and Steel. Fire and Steel, as you know, has been on air since April of 2004. That is more than 22 years, immediately following the 2004 general election in which the Antigua and Barbuda Labour Party lost, won only 4 seats to the UPP, 12 plus 1. They won the Barbuda seat as well. And the Fire and Steel program has been examining and not only the failures of the United Progressive Party, but also the successes of the Antigua and Barbuda Labour Party since 2014, when it once again became the government of Antigua and Barbuda. And we are delighted to have some very loyal listeners. We thank all of them, some of whom have contacted me privately to let me know that they are listening on Wednesday nights. And I want to thank them for their loyalty and, of course, for seeking out some of the answers that we know that good citizens of Antigua and Barbuda would wish to have at hand. And we are delighted, Fire and Steel is delighted to be able to bring some of those issues to the forefront so that the citizens of Antigua and Barbuda can be armed to protect their government and their self-interests by defending against those who would wish to pummel Antigua and Barbuda because they think that sometimes we are punching above our weight and we ought to be brought down. Now, Sunday night, I know that many people in Antigua and Barbuda had the opportunity to watch a franchise called the Falcons, the Antiguan Falcons, destroy the Kingsmen from Jamaica. It usually is not the case that the smallest of island states in the Caribbean can take on the largest of island states in the Caribbean and win. But here was a case where the Falcons, made up of talent from all over the place, admittedly, but franchised in Antigua and Barbuda, was able to capture the cup. And they did it in grand style, because as you know, the Kingsmen made 170 runs. In fact, at one point they lost, I think, either 6 wickets or something, like 4 runs or something. Some just incredibly poor batting performance to the Falcons. And when the Falcons went into bat chasing 170, it took 2 men. Well, first, let's congratulate Cornwall for hitting 20 runs in the very first over, a couple of sixes and a couple of fours. And then by the fifth ball, he was out. But he had done a magnificent job by starting off with the kind of aggression that guaranteed the success of the Falcons. After we saw how he was batting, we knew that the end was near for the Kingsmen. And that was a great show of talent for that evening. And as you know, Prime Minister Gaston Browne had gone off to Barbados on the Friday afternoon, I believe, in anticipation of the Falcons winning the match on Sunday evening. Well, playing and winning the match on Sunday evening. And his guesses were right, or his calculations were correct. And so he was there to celebrate with the Antiguan team. Mind you, many of the team members have obligations elsewhere. And so many of them took off almost immediately to join the other teams to which they contracted to play, and so they couldn't come to Antigua for a celebration, but sometime in the future when we win again, we will ensure that there is a little time between their contractual obligations elsewhere and their obligations to CPL so that they can come back to Antigua as a team and be celebrated. Anyway, that was Sunday night. It was magnificent. The tiny Caribbean country of Antigua and Barbuda showed what our Jamaican friends call
Talawa. It was Talawa, and that adjective applies to the Falcons, but it also applies to the nation state of Antigua and Barbuda. Not only were we punching above our weight from the time of our independence, in fact, going back to 1967, February 27, 1967, when the colonials departed and Antigua and Barbuda was free to run its own domestic affairs. February 27, 1967, from the time of that that date going forward, Antigua and Barbuda has shown miraculous staying power and ability to change the circumstances of its people by having good leadership, committed leadership that focused upon the possibility of turning Antigua and Barbuda into an economic powerhouse. It may not have been so stated back in 1939 or 1944 when the presidency of the trade union changed hands, or 1951 when adult suffrage became the law of the land, or 1955 when the Princess Margaret School became the first secondary government school that cost $0 for attendance, nor in 1964, January 1, 1964, when the Antigua Grammar School and the Antigua Girls High School became government institutions, albeit with the payment of tuition still required. 1964, January 1, Antigua Girls High School and Antigua Grammar School became government-owned institutions. They were purchased from private school owners, the branches, in 1964, on January 1, 1964. That's when it kicked in. And not to mention February 1967, when associated state status was established here in Antigua, St. Kitts, Dominica, St. Lucia, and so on, St. Vincent, virtually all at the same time. What we had happening was that the royals came onto this part of the world, and they would leave one island country, go to the next one, and to the next one, and to the next one. Part of the reason, mind you, why they were disgorging themselves of colonies, even these Caribbean colonies, was that the United Nations established in 1945. The United Nations passed a resolution in 1960, Resolution 1514, which compelled the colonizers to disgorge themselves of their colonies. And so that resolution 1514 of 1960 saw Jamaica on August the 1st, 1962, Trinidad on August 31st, 1962, followed by Guyana and Barbados in 1966, and by Dominica and Grenada in 1974, and so on, until Antigua, of course, in 1981, and St. Kitts and Nevis in 1983, Belize also in 1981. So when you look at the independence countries of the Caribbean. In 1945, there were only three. There was Haiti, that had won its independence in 1804, having defeated the French and declared itself an independent country. Haiti in 1804. In 1823, the Dominican Republic declared itself independent of Haiti, not of Spain, but of Haiti, because the Haitians had overrun the Dominican Republic after their 1804 successful defeat of France. The Haitians overran the Dominican Republic to end slavery in that Caribbean colony of Spain. And when the Haitians succeeded, the Dominican Republic seemed almost to be no more. It continued to exist, but the Haitians ran the show there in the Dominican Republic. The Dominicanos
were aided and abetted by Venezuela in defeating the Haitians, running them back across the border. So Haiti occupies one third of the island and the Dominican Republic two thirds of the island. And the Dominican Republic had every opportunity to continue to engage in trade of a global nature, but certainly between itself and Europe, while Haiti, because of its boldness, could not participate in the trading system at the time, and so they turned to sharecropping, which is really just growing food and a few crops and so on, which they could sell to the Dominican Republic and elsewhere, because they're closed out of the trading system. And you see what is happening with Cuba, with the United States and the blockade. Well, Haiti suffered that kind of defeat. By the way, in 1823 it was, 1823, maybe 1827, there was a conference held in Panama. Panama used to be a part of Gran Colombia, but it was separated from Gran Colombia primarily by the need to build a canal that would take goods on ships from the Pacific across to the Caribbean Sea and into the Atlantic Ocean. And Panama declared itself an independent state from the state of Gran Colombia. And when Panama did just that, declaring itself an independent country, they held a meeting of the heads of states of all the independent countries in the Americas. Well, the United States had become an independent country in 1776. It was the first to overthrow colonialism. The United States became an independent country in 1776. That's 250 years ago. And the United States was told that Haiti had been invited to this conference in Panama as one of the independent countries in the region, in the hemisphere. And the United States said if Haiti was being invited, then the U.S. wouldn't come. But Panama wanted the U.S. to come. In those days, communication was by way of hand. So you have to actually send a boat. Remember, there are no airplanes, huh? And there's no internet. There's no telephone. There is telegraph, but it doesn't stretch to Haiti. So the Panamanians had to wait for the Haitian president to arrive in Panama to then tell him that he's not invited, because they took the position that if the Americans would not sit at table with the Haitian president and therefore wouldn't come to the meeting, they didn't think Haiti was so important as to have Haiti present. And as a consequence, they disinvited the Haitian president upon his arrival in Panama. And by the way, that building in which the meeting was held is still present in Panama. It hasn't been knocked down, although the neighborhood around it has changed significantly. I visited it myself about 30 years ago, sometime after 1996, when I was assigned to the OAS. I visited that building in Panama City, where the heads of government, the heads of state of the countries of the Americas first gathered to celebrate their independence from Spain, as well as in Dominican Republic's case, from Haiti, and in the case of the United States, from England, from Great Britain. And they gathered to make plans for the region. Coming out of those meetings, by the way, they established the International Telecommunications Union, the ITU, and also the Postal Union, because countries used to make a lot of money by their post offices, since that was the major manner in which communications between peoples and governments took place, was by way of a post office. And when it was established that these countries were going to have to communicate with each other in order to
enable trade and travel and so on, the post office became, the establishment of the International Postal Union was a very important first step in helping to align the countries of the hemisphere with each other. So we have seen changes in the hemisphere, because as you know, after 1945 and World War II had come to an end, many of the countries in the hemisphere that had been colonies began gaining their independence. So for the Caribbean, over 14 Caribbean countries became independent countries between 1962 and 1983. And these are English-speaking Caribbean countries, as you know. The French-speaking Caribbean island countries are regarded as part of France. They even send a representative to the French Parliament. And the Spanish-speaking countries in the Caribbean, Cuba and the Dominican Republic, were already independent countries, but there was Puerto Rico that became a part of the United States after 1902, when the Americans defeated Spain in a war and took the Philippines, took Puerto Rico, and took Cuba. There were many American congressmen who wanted Cuba to become a part of the United States, so it would have been like Puerto Rico is today. But the president of the United States wasn't willing to take on Cuba. Remember, Cuba is larger than Florida. Cuba is 350 miles long, and all the countries of the Caribbean can fit into Cuba. If you took all the countries of the Caribbean and piled them into Cuba, there would still be space left over. Cuba is 350 miles long. Cuba has the highest mountains in our Caribbean, the highest, the Maestra Mountains, in which Fidel Castro and his group concealed themselves until such time as they felt they were ready to attack the Batista regime. Cuba is a very large country, and the United States believed that it would have to invest a lot to make Cuba manageable by the United States. They cut off a little piece of Cuba called Guantanamo. And today, even today, the United States exercises sovereign control over that piece of Cuba called Guantanamo. It's larger than Antigua. It's over 100 square miles. And the Americans have an Air Force base there. They land their large airplanes right there in Guantanamo. They've even turned it into a prison. And after 9/11, when they captured some of the men who were involved in the 9/11 bombing of flying the plane into the World Trade Center, those who were involved in planning it and so on, financing it and the like, they captured them, brought them to Guantanamo, put them on trial and so on, and many were still there. Up until last month, I don't know if things have changed, but some are still there. Some were returned to their countries after they served time in prison and so on. So anyway, the countries of the Caribbean began gaining their independence after World War II, and we did so because of the establishment of the United Nations. And I wish to speak about the United Nations briefly. Because, as you know, our Prime Minister and our Foreign Minister, as well as Ambassador Aubrey Webson and his staff members, are all accredited to the United Nations. And Antigua and Barbuda will speak at the United Nations, I believe, this coming Friday, the day after tomorrow. Prime Minister Gaston Brown will not speak, but I think that maybe the Foreign Minister, E.P. Chet Green, may speak. I can't be 100% certain because there is some arrangements taking place, but the United Nations is the place where small countries, despite our size, have a single vote
like any large country. So China has 1,400,000,000 people. The United States has 350 million people. I believe the Russian Federation has somewhere in the region of about 300 million people. And there are other countries on the planet. I think Britain has 135 million or some such number. They're countries with large numbers. But at the United Nations, the size of your population is immaterial. The only thing that matters is whether you are a sovereign state. And Antigua and Barbuda is a sovereign state. And every sovereign state has one vote. Now, in Antigua and Barbuda as well, there may be as many as 50,000, maybe 51,000 adults over the age of 18. Citizens and those who are from the Commonwealth who have lived here for more than 7 years become eligible to be registered as voters on the Antigua and Barbuda electoral lists. And everyone in Antigua and Barbuda knows that is one person, one vote. They used to say one man, but you know, it sounded a little masochistic or male dominant. So it became one person, one vote. And that rule has governed since 1951 in Antigua and Barbuda. So no matter how wealthy you are, no matter how important you might be, no matter what role you might play in saving lives, no matter what role you play in driving the bus or the taxi cab or in sweeping the streets or in cutting the grass on the sides of the road, you have one vote. Every man, woman has over 18 years has one vote, and at the United Nations is one vote also. They had tried, some of the members of the large states had tried to diminish the voting power of small states. They had all kinds of formulae which they put forward, but they just couldn't pass. They just couldn't pass muster. So on the international law, at the United Nations and in these many other multilateral fora, all states are equally sovereign and therefore all have one vote, no matter the institution in which they find themselves. Now, there are some institutions in which they take into account how much you contribute, how much in resources you contribute. And that determines how many votes you may have. But these are sub-institutions within organizations. So the countries that pay the most, exercise the most votes. So almost as though every vote is valued X number of dollars. And if you have invested X number of dollars, then you have X number of votes. These Bretton Woods institutions primarily are guilty of that arrangement. So that the World Bank and the IMF, which are two of the outstanding institutions of Bretton Woods, the place where the IMF and the World Bank were established. Their voting is determined by the number of almost shares, but they don't call them shares; they call contributions that the state might have or might provide. So, in the IMF, they're called SDRs, and they determine what your voting power is like. I need hardly tell you that a little country like Antigua and Barbuda, given its insignificant contribution to these institutions, we're a member, but we're not a member with the same kind of powers as a United States or United Kingdom, because they put far more money into these institutions than we do and therefore exercise far more control. Now, at the United Nations and at the OAS, each country is given a formula
or a formula is arranged that allows each country to be, I call it taxed, but they don't like the word tax. They say that it is a contribution. Allows each country's contribution to be determined by way of a formula. And I can tell you, for example, when I was at the UN up until 1995, Antigua and Barbuda's contribution to the budget of the UN, and the budget of the UN is more than $3 billion. The budget of the UN, Antigua and Barbuda used to contribute $110,000 a year. And we also had peacekeeping contributions to make. And no matter where in the world the United Nations is present trying to keep the peace, Antigua and Barbuda taxpayers contributed to that. And we tried our very best to ensure that our contributions were up to date. So I remember when Prime Minister Lester Byrd came to the UN in 1995 to celebrate its 50th anniversary, the Secretary General stood at the table where the heads were having dinner, and he said something to the effect, "I'm only going to call the names of those countries that are fully paid up, and I will not call the names of those countries that haven't paid." Now, Antigua and Barbuda comes after Andorra, Anguilla, Afghanistan, Argentina. You know, we're about fifth or sixth on the A list in alphabetic order. But when he started out, the Secretary General started out, he says, "Fully paid up, Antigua and Barbuda." Prime Minister Lester Byrd told me he almost slid off the chair. He couldn't believe that we had fully paid up our obligations to the United Nations. In those days, it was $110,000 a year we had to pay to be members of the UN. And what we did, you know, was to set aside $10,000 every month from our amount dispatched by the Treasury of Antigua and Barbuda. We set aside the $10,000 every month to ensure that we paid the UN. So we were paying them little, but we paid them all off. We didn't accumulate any debt at the UN. And of course, there were some Caribbean countries that mocked us because they said that we didn't pay our CARICOM obligation or our OECS obligation, but we paid off our UN obligation. I think the part of the reason why we were able to pay off our obligation to the UN and may not have been able to pay to the CARICOM and the OECS is that we don't have missions, we don't have embassies in St. Lucia, where the OECS is headquartered, nor in Guyana, where the CARICOM is headquartered. We don't have missions there. And so there's no need for the government of Antigua and Barbuda to support a mission in these countries. So it is only when they're holding meetings, you know, whether that meeting be meetings of heads, like CARICOM heads and the OECS heads and so on, that the countries get together. But we send a delegation to those countries where the meetings may be held. And so, unlike New York, where we have a mission, an embassy, a mission to the UN and a consulate at the time, not really an embassy, but a consulate at the time to take care of the affairs of the nationals of Antigua and Barbuda who lived there. It was this movement of people to New York, beginning, by the way, when the United States was a colony of Britain. There were 13 scrawny states that made up British North America, as it was then called. And then there was Canada, which was another part of the British Empire that operated as a dominion, it was called. But they were separate, Canada and British North America. And they renamed British North America the United States of America. And later on, Canada, became this dominion, self-governing dominion, like New Zealand and Australia, I believe, emerged
in the 1900s, the early 1900s. I'll double check on that, but I think that is when Canada emerged as something of a self-governing dominion, as they called it. But the United States was British North America, and as a consequence, the governors who were sent from the UK, from England, as well as from places like Antigua. There are several governors, and if you read Nouvel Richards' The Struggle and the Conquest, his 1958 publication, The Struggle and the Conquest, very important piece of literature in Antigua and Barbuda's political history. If you read Nouvel Richards, he lists all the governors beginning in 1609 or whatever, 1632, when Antigua and Barbuda was first colonized. Every single governor is listed in his Struggle and the Conquest. And he shows that many of them were dispatched from, and after they served in Antigua, dispatched to. So you see some of them coming from places in what is now the United States, at the time British North America, and many dispatched to places like Ceylon, which is C-E-Y-L-O-N, which is now Burma, and other parts of the globe, Sri Lanka, where's my dentist from again? That island country. Yeah, anyway, that has a new name, I know. But clearly, governors from dispatched from the UK to all these colonies. Served for periods of time, short periods of time, and then they were moved on, much like the diplomatic service and functions. Not Antigua and Barbuda, and not St. Kitts and Nevis or Dominique and so on, because we can't afford to move diplomats with that kind of frequency. When you move a diplomat, you have to not only pay for the transportation of his household items and so on, but you have to give him a sum of money to enable him to do the moving, and so it's very expensive. And so our ambassadors tend to be sent abroad for long periods of time. So the ambassador to the UK, in our case, has been there now for almost 12 years. That's as long as the Labour Party has been in office. And our ambassador to the UN, Ambassador Orbie Webson, he has been there since 2014 as well. By the way, one of the advantages of being in the post for so long is that our country's representative has institutional knowledge. They know what is taking place because they've been around for so long. If you're the ambassador from, say, the United States, you're only going to spend 3 years and then they're going to move you. Despite the fact that it might be the same president, because they have a calendar in which they move around their diplomats in order to enrich the diplomatic experience of their corps, their diplomatic corps. But Antigua and Barbuda, we can't afford to do that. Small nations have a different practice. But in my view, it has been helpful to small nations to be around for long periods of time, to have their diplomats serving long periods of time, because they then understand the institution very well. I served after Lloyd Stone Jacobs. He was the first ambassador to the UN. He served from 1981 through 1988. And then I served from 1988 through 1995. Same period, a 7-year period. And then Pat Lewis served from 1995 until we lost the elections in 2004. And then John Ash served from 2004 until he encountered some difficulties and so on, and that he was no longer ambassador. We then named Orbie Webson from 2014 until the present, 12 years. And this institutional knowledge gained from serving for so long a period of time helps the ambassador in
charting a course. And also, when you have these meetings, you know, we will remember decisions that were made earlier on the basis of some other discussion that had taken place. And as a consequence, we're able to share with the meeting, the convened meeting, the knowledge of something that had gone on in the past. And so it puts the ambassador from these small states sometimes in an enviable position of knowing and being able to recall events and circumstances of an earlier period, which many would have forgotten. So we see this again and again with the representatives of small states, and therefore it increases their worth and their worthiness seated at the table. And I discovered that being at the UN myself for the seven-year period. I recall, for example, when we started the discussion on global climate change. 1989, we went to Chantilly, Virginia for the first meeting of the Conference of the Parties to the Framework Convention on Climate Change. It hadn't yet been adopted. It wasn't adopted until 1992 when we went to the Earth Summit in Brazil. But I can recall, you know, that later on, when arguments were being made about global climate change, that came from some of the same delegations that were very supportive at the outset. When later on they were giving voice to opposition to the Framework Convention on Climate Change or some element thereof, we were able to remind them that at Chantilly, Virginia in 1989, this was not what they said, you know, and so on. They would quickly explain that one administration has ended in another administration and therefore they're taking a new position. But we would often remind them that the positions were based on fact and not on some ideological stand. And sooner or later, you know, they would come around to seeing the importance of moving forward on some resolution or some convention or treaty on the basis that their support for that convention, treaty, or resolution had been voiced earlier and was very much a part of the language or the content of the new resolution, the new convention, so on, that was being promulgated. So we knew very well that being around for longer periods of time had benefits. And so small states have reaped that particular benefit as a consequence of their inability to afford to move ambassadors and other diplomats around for a long time. By the way, one of the other things that occurred, and I pointed this out to a radio program on which I was asked about the United Nations and our staffing of our UN mission. And I pointed out that virtually all the people that I met at our UN mission, which was also our tourism promotion office in 1988, all of them acquired college degrees, two college degrees as well, bachelor's and master's degrees. And that's because New York City is a place that's filled with universities that allow for acquisition of college degrees at a really inexpensive cost. Mind you, if you're coming in as a foreign student, you pay a whole lot more. But if you're a resident in New York City, like the diplomats were, they would receive a special price for tuition and other fees, and as a consequence could afford to attend these universities, whether it was the City University of New York with its 19 campuses. I went to one of them called New York with its 19 campuses. I went to one of them called

our office, tourism promotion office. They all went on to earn college degrees because New York City was filled with colleges and universities and would allow them as diplomats and, to access these universities at virtually affordable costs. And so we've done exceedingly well with our staff there, and they've all matched themselves, even though they stand up. They have become a part of the mission to the UN, and they have done well representing Antigua and Barbuda in New York City at the United Nations. Now, again, the reason I'm speaking about the UN is the General Assembly of Statements countries. We're stretched out until, I think, either Saturday or Sunday of this when by the end of the week, we would each have spoken. Again, I think that Minister Green may likely address the UN on behalf of Antigua and Barbuda. And we're going to have some snippets from several of the Caribbean country delegates or representatives or prime ministers when next Fire and Steel convenes on Wednesday next week, so that you'll get a sense of what is being said by some of our Caribbean countries, especially on matters that are of great importance to us. For example, take the Citizenship by Investment Program. As you know, that program has brought in almost $2 billion in revenue since it was established in 2013 under the United Progressive Party government. They were so desperate that after promising, after Mr. Spencer promising that he will never engage in selling, as he used to call it, selling of Antigua and Barbuda passports. That's what he accused the Labour Party of doing. It wasn't so. It wasn't truthful, but it was one of their mischievous and untruthful campaign platforms that the Labour Party used to sell passports and so on. We tell them, you know, since they were in charge of the records of the passport office, just tell us which passports were stolen. They can't find any, you know, they couldn't find any. For 10 years, they couldn't find any. Anyway, so they had to drop it. But in 2013, they were so desperate. They had raised taxes. They couldn't raise it any longer. They caused a lot of people to be unemployed. Remember, they had this voluntary program disconnection. So they would give you an incentive to leave the government service. And you couldn't return to the government service unless you returned the money that they gave you. So if you wanted to come back in, you had to give back the money. And they called it voluntary separation. And while they were promoting it and so on, they said it was the greatest thing. And then Mr. Spencer then said that it was one of the mistakes that the United Progressive Party made. Yeah, I won't have to play it back for you, because many of the loyal listeners to Fire and Steel have heard it and have on more than one occasions said to me that, you know, that this promise by them, you know, just seemed so silly at the time, and is even sillier now in hindsight. This idea that you pay people to leave, and then many teachers and nurses and policemen and so on, or police persons, they all left their services because they got this incentive to leave. And Mr. Spencer said some of the best of the nurses and the doctors and so on, the teachers and so, that they all chose to leave. And that action on their part resulted in a diminishing of the quality of the service which the government could provide. So they were cutting their own throats, and they didn't even recognize that was not a wise move at all. Anyway, they take the advice of the fellows from the IMF and so on, who tell them ought to do all kind of foolishness, including to enter into an IMF program. They entered into an IMF program despite Mr. Spencer telling us from the very outstart that all they had to do to collect all the taxes that were on the books, and with a modicum of compliance,

0: They could do even more than they said they would do, which included giving $350 to every primary school student and giving $500 to every secondary school student. And they wanted to do all kinds of things, give away all kinds of money and so on. They said no increase in taxes was necessary. By 2005, April the 1st, All Fool's Day, which had been off the books for 28 years, ended in collecting taxes and how much we had left over to spend on development from the collection of personal income taxes. That we just, it was foolish. We just, and Prime Minister Gaston Brown would later write a piece, tax just does not work in a small economy like ours. Why to do tax into office? As you know, when we got into office in 2014, they started to clamor that we weren't living up to the promise of cancelling personal income, the necessary. So when we cancel personal income tax, there's a flow of revenue to displace the amount that we're going to lose. By the way, personal income tax brought them about $10 million. That is almost collected. The sky did not fall. They had promised that the sky would fall in. So we know very well that the management of our economy is one of the most important functions of government. Bill Clinton used to say, it's the economy, stupid, and something that the United Progressive Party did not learn. As a consequence, they had policies that resulted in the loss of more than 10,000 jobs in Antigua and Barbuda. And of course, those people would just not vote for them. You don't vote for a government if you can't find employment in your country. You go with the other guys who promise you that you're safer with labor. And that's what we did. We promised them. I remember Hazelin Francis, Senator Hazelin Francis. She was speaking her UPP listener audience. I think it's 83-1. I like to play it. I think you can get her to Francis 3-1, in which she said that she had complaints from supporters of the UPP that when the Labour Party was in office, they had three jobs, and now that the UPP was in office, she didn't have any work at all, and that, of course, was harmful to the UPP, but they didn't know what they were doing. I think it's 83-1, isn't it? Clearly, the party knew how to create jobs. That's the best job. Letting the jobs. I want cars. College could not do because they fought and they withdrew. Okay, because I played it, but I didn't bring my. I'll play it afterwards. It's 8:57 according to my clock. That means we've been going now for an hour, just about. And so I would suggest we take a break now. And then when we come back, we'll have Hazelin Francis for you, just to remind you how the Labour Party functions. Work, jobs, that's what the Labour Party promises, and that's what the Labour Party delivers. We'll take a break, and we'll be back in a few minutes.
1: 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Pregnancy, prostate, thyroid, and many more tests performed by competent professionals. Not only will you receive quick service with the results faxed directly to your doctor, often the same day, but you can also be assured that with Bell Lab quality control, the results will be accurate. 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
1: Does that mean I'm not gonna die?
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0: Welcome back to Fire and Steel. We are delighted that you would continue to join us this evening. As you know, we have been discussing a number of issues, but primarily the United Nations and its meaning to Antigua and Barbuda, given that we're celebrating 45 years of independence and 45 years of membership at the United Nations. And we spoke of the equality of states at the United Nations, all equal in their sovereignty, except, of course, in the Security Council, where though there are 15 members, 5 permanent and 10 rotating members, the 5 permanent members have what is called a veto power, so that any resolution coming before the UN Security Council can be vetoed by any of the 5 members. By the way, part of the reason why the establishment of a peace institution around North Korea and South Korea following the 1950 to 1952 war was that the Russians were boycotting at the time and so did not participate in the vote. As a consequence, it went forward. They could have joined if they wished to, but I think they wanted to stay out of it. At any rate, North Korea and South Korea are still at war, although there hardly is any exchange of any sort between them, as opposed to Russia and Ukraine, where almost daily you hear that they are firing drones and other kinds of missiles at each other, destroying places that civilians work, and that are places that are of importance to making their cold climate acceptable by providing heat and electricity and so on, that kind of thing. And they're fighting each other. In fact, I heard this morning on one of the radio stations coming out of Britain, I think, a BBC report, that many people who live in Kiev, the capital of Ukraine, are planning to leave because it's beginning to get cold. We're still in September and so on. It's still a little warm. People can walk around without winter coats and so on, but it's beginning to get a little cool. And there are many people who believe that the city will not be able to provide the kind of warmth that would make the apartments livable. And those of us who have lived in New York City and elsewhere, when the apartment isn't sending up any heat, the complex in which we live isn't sending up any heat, we know how difficult it is to survive in that mode. Some people turn on their ovens and so on, but that's very dangerous. But it can be very, very cold. And as a consequence, there are some people who are planning to leave the capital of Ukraine during the winter months because they believe that their heating system, which is generated primarily by electricity, the heating system is going to be destroyed further by the attacks by the Russian Federation. And so they're leaving Kiev to go other places where they can spend a winter where warmth will be available. I don't know, that Zelensky fellow, he made that big mistake in the first instance by believing that NATO would come to his defense and therefore the Russian Federation would not attack Ukraine. But the countries that form the NATO aren't willing to sacrifice their states and their soldiers for Ukraine, even though they persuaded Ukraine to join the NATO under the pretext that Ukraine would be safer from Russian aggression if it joined NATO. And they announced they were going to join NATO, and the Russians tell them if they do so that they're going to attack them and so on. And yet they did. Anyway, there was a lot of killing taking place in that part of the world. You know, people were killing each other because they are from different ethnic groups and they spoke different languages. Just kind of foolishness. Something that we would think that those of us who declare ourselves to be Christians would not do, you know. But not there, you know. They just harmed each other as much as they possibly could, and that has been going on now for almost 5 years. And it is clear from what we're seeing is that there's no end to this violence between Russia and Ukraine. The Russians aren't backing down, and the Ukrainians aren't backing down. And as a consequence, we see more and more people displaced and more people killed. Now, there was taking place in other parts of the world, you know, but they don't get the same kind of attention that this war between Russia and Ukraine received. But in the Democratic Republic of the Congo, we have some privately armed groups that are fighting central governments and causing, for example, medicines to become unreachable. So that in conflict zones, you know, doctors and nurses and so on are unable to operate because these guys are so wicked, they will kill those people who are trying to provide help to civilian populations, not people involved in their conflict, you know, people who are running from their conflict, and they will come after them, you know. Well, that's the nature of war. It's just wicked and cruel and so on. And we see, for example, the kind of unkindness that is taking place with the blockade of Cuba, you know, and it's very unkind, very, very unkind. But they have determined that that is the way that they will proceed, and so no electricity in the Cuban hospitals and so on. They're just returning Cuba to a state of barbarity. Anyway, and they're suffocating Cuba. That was the policy choice they made, and history will condemn them. Anyway, so we are here on Fire and Steel, and we are addressing some issues that are of great importance to Antigua and Barbuda, and the determination by Antigua and Barbuda to ensure that our country is protected from some of the harm that is being inflicted. And of course, we all know that small island states are at great risk because of climate change, global climate change. When we first started this, it was called global warming because we saw what was happening with the seas and the oceans and so on. You may have read about the disaster that took place in the countries surrounding China, north and south of China, where they maybe north and not south, but north and east of China, Tibet and so on, where the ice that has been stored there for thousands of years dislodged itself from the mountainside and fell hundreds of feet into rivers below and caused those rivers to overflow their banks or to divert the direction in which they would normally go. And they've lost thousands of people. Villages and so on just disappeared under this crushing rush of icy water and mud and rock and ice and so on. And the truth is that we know that it is as a result of the warming of the earth. Our earth was evolving a system that allowed places that once were under ice to become habitable by humans, and earth tectonics, the movement of plates on which land is located, the movement of plates allowed for the emergence not only of large land masses but even of island countries. Antigua and Barbuda, for example, emerged from the sea about 15 million years ago, and Antigua and Barbuda were once connected by a bridge. a land bridge, so you could walk from what is Antigua across to what is Barbuda. But rising sea levels have caused the bridge between Antigua and Barbuda to be submerged. It isn't just between Antigua and Barbuda, but all over. And what has resulted is that we are returning to a period when even more water is going to be added to the oceans, and as a consequence, will make the oceans swell. The Earth is 75% covered by water, but that's that does not take into account the frozen water that are to be found at the North Pole and at the South Pole. And there's every reason to believe that if you continue to dump billions of tons of unwanted gases and particulate matter into our skies, as we now do daily, that we are likely to cause great changes to the climate system on Earth, because the climate, it depends on lots of things that take place in the skies above us. We may not be able to discern what they are just by looking up into the sky, but when you listen to our former great meteorologists like Mr. Mason and others, we learn a lot about how the sky works insofar as climate is concerned. And as a consequence, we see changes that are taking place on Earth that imperil small islands like ours. Because if those ice great pockets of ice on the North Pole and the South Pole begin to melt, it is inevitable that the seas will begin to become swollen. Now, they don't swell uniformly, so it wouldn't mean that just because 1 billion gallons of new water enters into the Atlantic Ocean that every place where the Atlantic Ocean touches will suddenly be submerged. The shoreline and so on, it would vary. And we're just so afraid that for those of us who have ports that are built with the expectation that the sea level won't rise above a certain number of feet or inches, except say maybe during hurricanes when the oceans become angry and swell. But when they return to normalcy, the calculations of the engineers and so on will be correct, and the sea will return to a level that allows the ships to dock at the built ports. If that system changes, we are in trouble. And that is something we are attempting to avoid in this generation, although, as we have noted before and again, that it's not going to take place in this generation. It will take place in generations to come. But we have a responsibility now to try to prevent that kind of harm from besetting populations in the future. Those of us who have children know that we were ourselves children at one point, and that we grew up and had our own children, and that our own children are growing up having their own children, and that those children will grow up and have their own children and so on. And human history will continue like that, unless, of course, we so abuse our planet that it makes it virtually impossible to grow food, to store fresh water, to be able to harvest food from our oceans and so on. Well, if those things happen, we're going to be in great trouble. And we see them happening generations down the road, and we want to assist now in preventing it from happening. So these conference of the parties that are taking place, I think the next one is going to be in November of 2027, when the next conference of the parties of the Framework Convention on Climate Change will take place. When it takes place then, our expectation is that that some of the changes that have stymied the movement of the planning for a future which is not so dangerous, we hope to see those kinds of changes enacted. But there isn't a lot of hope, in part because one of the greatest, or many of the greatest contributors to the pollution of the skies with particulate matter and carbon dioxide, CO2 especially, many of them are not reducing the amount of CO2 and other matter that they dump into the sky. Those are not, they're not taking place, and if they don't take place, we are in trouble. So we intend to continue to struggle, and we intend to make Antigua and Barbuda a place in which we can have great faith in the future by ensuring that this generation does what it is required to do in order to make the future a better place. Now, one of the elements in making up Antigua and Barbuda a better place has been our unions. Our trade unions have done a magnificent job in helping to shape the way our society functions. And the Antigua Trades and Labor Union on Sunday coming will kick off its 87th annual conference. And the union was founded in 1939. So 87 years ago it was founded. And this conference that will kick off on Sunday, 2 o'clock in the afternoon at the People's Place, will allow the ATNLU to review the work it has done in the last year, or in the last years, and last few years, and to put forward what it will do in the time that it has looking forward. We anticipate that on the Monday following Sunday, the ATNLU will have elections for the post of president and general secretary, and the 20 members of the executive, and some other positions that are electable, treasurer and so on. And we'll see that election take place on the Monday. Well, we'll hear from the leaders of the ATNLU on Sunday. Some of it will carry over on Monday when the general secretary gives his annual report. And we'll see how the trade union that has brought so many changes to Antigua and Barbuda is now functioning with the great separation between the union and the political party. In 1968, November the 24th, 1968, the Antigua and Barbuda Labour Party was established as a separate entity to the ATNLU. They continue to hold hands, mind you, but now the Labour Party had leadership, a chairman, a number of vice presidents or vice chairmen, as well as an executive arm that was not the same as the leaders of the ATNLU, except that in November of 1968, V.C. Byrd continued to remain the president of the union. He would resign in 1969. Following 25 years of leadership of the ATNLU. But at first, V.C. Byrd retained the position as president of the ATNLU. So he was president of the ATNLU. He was the leader of the newly but old Antigua and Barbuda Labour Party. And V.C. Byrd was, at the time, Premier of Antigua and Barbuda as well. George Walter used to say that he wears too many hats. And V.C. Byrd offered to resign the post of leader of the ATNLU, but the ATNLU members believed that it would be backing down from a position which they had taken at an executive meeting in 1967 that resulted in the firing of George Walter Donald Halstead, and later on Keaton Smith and Mr. Christian, Maurice Christian. They formed the Antigua and Barbuda Workers Union in May of 1967. And those 2 weeks, the last 2 weeks in May, are still celebrated by the Antigua and Barbuda Workers Union as Founders' Weeks, because they found themselves opposed to the monopoly exercised at the time by the Antigua Trades and Labor Union and wanted recognition, as they called it. And they fought, and the Antigua Workers Union was indeed recognized. They even had by-elections held in four constituencies, and they won. They selected the constituencies. This was in order to bring peace to what was a very volatile situation in Antigua and Barbuda. Brought peace to the climate in Antigua and Barbuda, and the Antigua and Barbuda Workers Union was recognized and began bargaining for workers in several industries. As you know, the Antigua and Barbuda Workers Union still represents the workers in the hotel industry. There was a move recently to establish a trade union that would focus exclusively on hotel workers. The Antigua Workers Union regarded that as a threat to the source of their largest incomes. And so, as you know, they stepped up significantly their representation of hotel workers. And as a consequence, we're seeing a kind of a warming of the idea of an alternate trade union for hotel workers. So maybe the end result was achieved by way of even speaking of and generating an interest in an alternate union that would fight the Antigua and Barbuda Workers Union for representation of hotel workers. There existed an arrangement between the Antigua Workers Union and the Antigua Trades and Labor Union that they would not go after each other's sources of representation. So the ATNLU represents government workers, non-established government workers, and the Antigua Barbuda Workers Union represented the hotel workers. But more and more, the Antigua and Barbuda Workers Union began going after some of the places where the ATNLU had representation, like down at the port. And some of the workers were eager to move away from the Antigua Trades and Labor Union to the Antigua Workers Union in the belief that it would benefit them greatly. I don't think that has happened, but nevertheless, the Antigua Workers Union became the union to represent some of the workers at the port that were once represented by the Antigua Trades and Labor Union. We've now seen the rise of several other trade unions, like the People's Union, for example. Recently, they called a strike at one of the hardware stores, and that store had to close this operation because its workers were on strike. I think they were planning to use family members or something to break the strike, but I'm not so sure how that went. I didn't catch the news tonight, but there were some negotiations taking place because they wanted to substitute one set of workers for the workers who were on strike. So there still is some industrial upset in some sectors, but largely calm and peace reign in the sectors that are of greatest importance to the functioning of the economy of Antigua and Barbuda. And as a consequence, the militancy which trade unions used to demonstrate no longer is necessary. Workers are pleased with their representation, and the raises that the unions have been able to squeeze out of employers on their behalf seems to make workers satisfied. And, you know, if you squeeze too hard, one of the problems you face is that the employer can decide that, well, I'm closing shop. We saw that happen with one of the grocery stores in Woods, where the union was threatening to bring supervisory staff as well under the union's control. And I don't know, maybe their profit margins were so thin that they decided that they couldn't afford to give increases to the supervisory staff, and so they just closed the business. I passed by there and saw empty shelves, and I wondered, what are those people who had jobs there now doing? This is what got to me, because I know that in order to feed your family and so on, you have to have a job or a business. If you have a business yourself, you're an entrepreneur. But if you're not an entrepreneur and you're an employee of a business and the business closes, you're going to be in trouble, especially if they don't have the resources to pay you off, you know. I don't know if that is the case with that particular grocery store, you know, but it may be, because they were of the view that they couldn't pay any additional amounts, and so they shut up the business. That would be a wicked thing to do if they had the resources to pay but just didn't want to make the payments. But again, we have a case where a union is making a demand which seems quite reasonable, but the employer determines that it's not reasonable after all, and as a consequence, the union and the employees must work out another system. I don't know what's going to happen over there, but I know that unions are very clever. They're run by smart people, and they know when to press and when to pull back on the on this quest for a greater rewards going to union. They to union members. They know precisely when to move and when not to move. So, I dare say that the union leaders have done exceedingly well in Antigua and Barbuda, given the place where unions sit in the hearts and minds of the majority of workers in Antigua and Barbuda. All right. I wanted, before we shut off, and I know we have another 20 minutes or so before we go, I know that when we began playing clip 106 with Prime Minister Gaston Browne reporting on what had occurred with the banks in Antigua and Barbuda, and how those banks moved from wanting to sell their banking interest to another foreign bank, and how the Antigua and Barbuda Minister of Finance determined that they would not be able to do that because they needed a vesting order, which he would not sign unless they made the same offer to purchase their assets to a consortium of local banks, or to a consortium of banks plus the government of Antigua and Barbuda. And he was adamant that this would have to happen. And as you know, it did happen in the long run. And two of the biggest banks in our Eastern Caribbean are the ECAB and the ACB Caribbean. It's now ACB Caribbean in part because ACB Caribbean has a banking branch in Grenada, and so it had to market itself as a Caribbean bank. It has so done. So I am delighted to continue with the Honorable Gaston Brown on his explanation. And I think that's 106. You have that, engineer? Number three, I think it is. No? I'm so sorry that I couldn't get the computer in front of me to do the search like they normally do, so that I could identify exactly where, exactly what number clip to bring up. But this is very important, as you know, because those of us who are required to do banking every day, I know very well that that we need the local banks in order to succeed at in order to succeed in business. And so the banks continue to be an important element in accessing capital for development. Mind you, we don't have enough, so we still have to borrow from outsiders. You know, we borrowed from the China Exim Bank in order to build the deepwater port, build out the deepwater port even further, since it was in danger of falling apart. And we also are borrowed to expand the airport, so we have a new terminal there that's also built with Chinese money. Every time I go up to the airport, I'm so proud of what we have done there. We know very well that that having the banks, the local banks, with enough capital to help to fuel development is good for Antigua and Barbuda. The Minister of Finance has been critical of their lending policies. He finds that they're making enough money with fees that they don't have to do what banks do normally to make money, which is lend at a high interest rate while they pay depositors a small interest rate. No, you're not able to find it? No? Okay. Well, clearly, the banks of Antigua and Barbuda have done exceedingly well. They make profits every year, 15, 17, 20 million and more. Scotiabank did really good for itself in Antigua, but those who run Scotiabank were of the view that they could make a bigger profit with the same kind of effort if they were in some other jurisdiction with a larger population. And so many of them moved to Central America and to places in South America, or expanded in places in South America so that they could earn more. And they wanted to sell their operations here in Antigua to foreign entities. And well, after the Royal Bank of Canada saw what had occurred with the Scotiabank, it didn't even bother to try to go through with this sale of its assets to another bank. It just asked ACB, well, ACB and others, and ACB, of course, I did what was necessary. And
1: I recognize the Honourable Prime Minister.
0: Yes, that's it.
2: Thank you very much, Mr. Speaker. Mr. Speaker, I rise to make a brief statement on the acquisition of the Bank of Nova Scotia Antigua branch by the Eastern Caribbean Amalgamated Bank. It is a transaction of which the government of Antigua and Barbuda is extremely pleased. As you're aware, Mr. Speaker, this acquisition did not come by osmosis. It took a significant amount of effort by members of my administration to get the Bank of Nova Scotia Canada to sell its local branch to ECAB. In fact, Mr. Speaker, as I recall, about 2 years ago, Bank of Nova Scotia Canada issued a press release confirming that it had a deal to sell the Antigua branch to Republic Bank of Trinidad and Tobago. That announcement was made without any consultation or notification to the Minister of Finance or other finance officials. And when we inquired as to why they did not consult with us, the Bank of Nova Scotia took a high-handed position that they had the right to determine to whom they sell and that they were under no obligation to inform us. We then invited them to have a meeting with the Cabinet of Antigua and Barbuda, and they bluntly refused. They said at the time that they had absolutely no interest discussing the transaction with the Cabinet of Antigua and Barbuda. However, they were prepared to meet with the Cabinet to inform the Cabinet about the deal with Republic Bank. So we then decided, Mr. Speaker, to assemble a subcommittee of the Cabinet comprising myself, Minister Marwin Joseph, and Minister Lennox Weston, the members for St. Mary's North and St. Philip's South, respectively, to meet with the Vice President of Scotiabank as well as the Chairman of Republic Bank to discuss the proposed sale. Now, Mr. Speaker, even though we had a totally different agenda from theirs, we had to agree in order to get them to the table. But when they traveled to Antigua, Mr. Speaker, just about a year and a half ago, and they presented to us a proposal to confirm the sale to Republic Bank of Trinidad and Tobago and all the merits, why the sale to Republic Bank was agreed, and seeking our support, we said to them at the time that that issue was not on the agenda. In fact, they presented a formal proposal, as I recall, and we indicated to them that we were not there to discuss that issue, that there was one singular issue on the agenda, and that is the sale of Scotia Antigua to a local entity or a consortium of banks, and possibly a consortium to include the government of Antigua and Barbuda. Mr. Speaker, they tried on numerous occasions during that meeting to present their proposal, but as the chairman of the meeting, I insisted that that particular agenda item was not to be entertained, that we had one single agenda item to discuss, and was the sale of the Scotiabank branch to a local consortium. That meeting evidently did not go well, did not quite meet the requirements or at least the expectations of Scotia Canada and Republic Bank. And certain statements were made, which I do not necessarily wish to repeat, but I can tell you that they were contemptuous of myself and the other members of the subcommittee. They felt that of myself and the other members of the subcommittee, they felt

we seek to recalibrate the country's economy and to promote broader domestic ownership, that it was important for them to sell local, and also to ensure that the profits that are generated by the brand share, that those profits are retained within the domestic society to fund future socioeconomic development. So, Speaker, we believed at the time that our cause was a just one. We believed strongly that we were protecting the national interests by the position that we would have taken. Unfortunately, we had not only Republic Bank and Scotiabank, which is a $2 trillion bank to contend with, we also had political actors locally to contend with, who would have said some of the meanest things about myself and my colleagues in the fact that we took a very firm position that Scotia Canada must sell local. In fact, there are many who said that we would have been sued, that we would create hundreds of millions of dollars in liabilities for the government people of Antigua and Barbuda. I recall the leader of the UPP saying that I will get egg all over my face because I have no choice but to issue the vesting order. And the so-called bright sparks within the UPP, the Tabor, Christian, Everett Christian and others. You know, they had a field day on Observer Radio and on Crusader Radio, saying that we're chasing investors, that we don't know what we're doing, when all we're doing, Mr. Speaker, was to stand firmly in the interest of the people of Antigua and Barbuda. And I can state here unequivocally, Mr. Speaker, that the commitment of the individuals who are serving in the Cabinet of Antigua and Barbuda, that their commitment to the empowerment of the people of Antigua and Barbuda is unmatched at this time by any in Antigua and Barbuda or the wider Caribbean. There is no other government in the Caribbean that is fighting harder for the empowerment of its people than the government of Antigua and Barbuda. Mr. Speaker, we have had a plethora of fights, and it's not because we want to get in any fight with any business person or any business entity. But we believe very strongly, Mr. Speaker, that we have to push hard for the empowerment of the people of Antigua and Barbuda. Coming out of slavery, coming out of colonialism, in which our people were left poor and destitute, it is now in our interest. We have a responsibility, Mr. Speaker, as the government or as the administration that is leading the people of Antigua and Barbuda, to ensure that we preside over their empowerment. Mr. Speaker, I recall even before I became elected, I made certain pledges to the people of Antigua and Barbuda. I said to them, Mr. Speaker, that I will represent all the people, no matter their persuasion. I also said to them, I will fight unrelentingly for the empowerment of the people of Antigua and Barbuda. So these fights are not frivolous fights. These fights are to protect and to advance the best interests of the people of Antigua and Barbuda. And not to stray, Mr. Speaker, but I just want to remind this Honorable House and the listening audience, or viewing audience for that matter, of the various issues that we have had to champion on behalf of the people of Antigua and Barbuda. First thing we had to do, Mr. Speaker, when we achieved the governance of this country, was to stabilize the banking sector. Let us not forget that my administration had to deal with bank failure, economic failure, financial failure. Mr. Speaker, in other words, we had fiscal failure, government finances in a shambles, banking failure, and economic failure arising from a contraction in the country's economy by 25%. There is no other government, perhaps anywhere in the world, Mr. Speaker, that would have inherited concurrently fiscal failure, banking failure, and economic failure all at the same time. Never happened anywhere in the Caribbean or beyond. But we were undaunted, and we meant that we will not only stabilize the country's economy, but that we will ensure that we have robust growth and development. And we did so. We grew the country.

0: 10% per annum for the first 5 years of our administration. And if it wasn't for COVID, Mr. Speaker, we would have been doing about 6-7% growth this year. So no one can doubt the performance of my administration. And under very difficult circumstances. Now, Mr. Speaker, to speak about the areas in which we intervene. As I said, the economy, the banking sector, stabilizing the economy and the banking sector. ABI Bank, resolving the ABI Bank. Rubis, when they're trying to take all of the gas stations from the local operators, we say to them, before we allow you to do that, you'll have to leave. That's a stand that we took against a foreign investor to support our locals. Let us not forget the sandals issue, Mr. Speaker.
1: I just wanted to remind you that there was a time limit, but I will entertain a request from you for more time.
0: I will so request.
2: I second it.
0: Thank you, colleagues. Really appreciate it. Because it's a very important
1: thank you. No, I'm not, sir, but I just want to
0: understood.
1: Keep...
0: Understood. You have to do your job, Mr. Speaker. Respectfully. Thank you. So let us not forget sandals, in which for the first 5 years of the so-called concessions in inverted commas. I don't want to describe it in any negative terms because, you know, we're in good stead now with Butt-Stroat and the Sandals Group. But the so-called concessions cost taxpayers $100 million during a five-year period. So within 5 years, having corrected that error, we would have saved the country $100 million. Mr. Speaker, let us not forget the issues, the fights that we had with the cruise ship operators. When we asked them for an increase in the head tax, that they decided to cancel the ships that were visiting our shores. We stood our ground, and the members of the UPP, instead of showing their commitment to the people, standing with the government, and to show that they are interested in the empowerment of the people of Antigua and Barbuda, they decided to pick politically convenient fights and to undermine our efforts. But again, with the cruise ships, we were successful. Then you had global ports, in which we decided to lease the port facilities rather than having to invest $100 million. We decided to adopt the World Bank's port landlord model, in which we're the landlord. We get global ports to spend their money to build the fifth berth. They will build a shopping complex as well. And after 30 years, the ownership comes to us. It's their monies. In fact, even in Nevis Street Pier, they paid off the loan of $22 million. It is their money that, in essence, that would have bought the Nevis Street Pier. But after 30 years, it comes back for us, to us. The new pier that has been built, is there $35 million building that? But after 30 years, it comes back to us. And they have to pay us in the meantime to use the piers. And you're telling me that that's not a good deal? Mr. Speaker, it doesn't stop there. Let us not forget UWE. And I could not understand, Mr. Speaker, how UWE could have become establishing a university here to empower people, to build the intellectual capital of the people of Antigua and Barbuda. How that could have become a partisan issue. I do not understand, Mr. Speaker, how the members, starting at the head of the UPP, Mr. Harry Lovell, could have taken a position against the establishment of a university at Five Islands. But it shows the backward thinking of those individuals. Now, Mr. Speaker, even the issue of reparations, when we approached Harvard and we said to them, you know what, you have benefited from Antiguan wealth. And as far as you're concerned, Harvard has an obligation to help us to build capacity here. Mr. Speaker, they argued against that as well. And you know the irony about it is that every single issue that they argued against, they lost. Even West Indies Oil Company, Mr. Speaker, which is easily one of the most empowering transactions that has taken place in the history of this country. They've argued against it. You'd recall too, you know. You want detail about that? I don't want to overindulge. Well, I'll come back to West Indies Oil. But let me also remind this Honorable House, Mr. Speaker, that when the Hadids had this judgment of $222 million against the government of Antigua and Barbuda, and we said publicly to the Hadid family, withdraw it because you are damaging our relationship with the People's Republic of China. You're undermining our capacity to get a loan of $250 million to build a new cargo port and all of the other grants that are in the pipe. The UPP members argued against that too.
2: Everything.
0: When they're the ones who created a liability of $222 million.
2: In the first place.
0: But guess what? The Hadis stood down. They withdrew the lawsuit, and we settled out of court for about $30 million. After they, having botched the Wadali Power Plant contract and the contract that they have had with APC, created a liability of $222 million. Who do you think resolved it? UPP? This administration? But I just want the people of Antigua and Barbuda to understand that even though we have had a most irresponsible opposition to deal with a lot of noise, not only physical noise, but psychological noise, lacking substance, illogical arguments, irrational arguments, that we have stood our ground, even with this COVID management, Mr. Speaker. You'd recall that at one point they were saying St. Lucia was given stimulus in inverted commas, and we're not giving a stimulus. St. Lucia just announced a few days ago.
3: So we've come to 10 o'clock, and as you know, Fire and Steel goes from 8 until 10. We have to cut short the statement by Prime Minister in the Parliament about 2 years ago, explaining to the Antiguan Barbuda people what exactly happened with the Scotiabank and the Royal Bank of Canada sale. But we want to thank our audience for being so loyal and listening. And we look forward to joining you or having you join us next Wednesday at 8 p.m. on ZDK, when we'll bring you another edition of Fire and Steel. Good night.

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0: thanks to your Social Security Invalidity Benefit, you're still a very valuable contributor to this household. I'm just so glad that you are paying your contributions before the accident.
1: So am I. I hate to think what life would be like without the Invalidity Benefit.
0: Well, you don't think about it. 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

Everybody open your mouth and worship the Lord. He's worthy of the glory. He deserves the praise today. Come on, everybody all over the room, open your mouth and worship. Lift your hands and bless him in this place.

Thank you, Jesus. Shukuru la bara. We love you, Jesus. Oh God. Let's just begin to worship Him today. Make it your prayer.

Hallelujah. Jesus, today we come before you on the very first day of the new week. Father, you say in your word, seek ye first the kingdom of God, and all these things shall be added unto us. Father, that's what we want to do today. We want to give you our heart. We want to give you our life. We want to give you our everything, so that, Father, we are ready to receive everything from you. And I pray that today, Lord, receive our worship, receive our adoration, and receive our devotion. Today, Jesus, there's nothing else that we'd rather do than to be here in the house of God, to worship you, to lay down at your feet, to be non-busy, to be unbusy, and come into the presence of God. Why don't we just begin to lift up our hands and pray in the Spirit right now. Let's just begin to draw near to Jesus. The Bible says, draw near to Him and He will draw nigh unto you. That's right. Oh Jesus, Father, we thank you. And Lord, we want to commit today's service unto your hand from the beginning all the way to the very end. We pray for your presence. We pray for the Holy Spirit to move like only you can. In Jesus' name we pray. And all the people of God say, all the people say, come on, let's give God a big hand, shall we? Hallelujah. Woo! Come on, Saturday service.

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We're in a time today where it's hard, it's difficult, and it's challenging. But I believe praise is a way for us to focus on the good things that God has done for us.

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What a gift. 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I shared it earlier. I know people that can sing, but you got somebody that can sing you right into the presence of the Lord. That's the anointing.

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Come on, give the Lord a hand clap of praise. One more time before we get to the Word of God tonight. Thank you, singers. Thank you. That was absolutely, positively marvelous. 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

0: 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What a gift. What a gift. I shared it earlier. I know people that can sing, but would you got somebody that can sing you right into the presence of the Lord? That's the anointing.
1: Thank you so much, Benjamin Clementine, ladies and gentlemen. And our shortlisted artists.

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I said, I don't know about that one, but one thing that I do know, Sister Rita.

I love your name, Jesus. Glory, hallelujah.

again to all those who are watching me on the YouTube platform, those who are listening to me on ZDK 97.1. May God bless the staff of ZDK. As you know, they have been helping us to reach out to all the people here in Antigua and Barbuda. And if you didn't put your request there yet in our comment section, I want you to put it down now. I see some people already putting their requests. Yes, Pastor, say a prayer for me. So put it there. What you want me to pray for? Your family, your finances, your health. You know, today is the day we pray for family, right? Today's Thursday. So I advise you, put the names of your family here so that I can pray for you at the end of our program. Those who are listening to me through ZDK 97.1, right? You can send me a message, a text message, an SMS message. Yes, send me a message of your prayer request so that I can pray for you. Or you can give me a call. That's right. You can give me a call right now and I can say the prayer for you right away. All right, so my phone number is 783-2208. That's my phone number. Give me a call. Did you share the link already? Yeah, you who are watching me now on the YouTube platform, you are watching me through the Facebook, I want you to share the link. Share the link to somebody so that they also can receive this prayer at the end of the program. I want you to like the video. And I want you also put your prayer request in my comment section. That's right. Yes, going on with our program, problem and solution. We have the solution for the problem that you face. I have testimonies that I'm going to share with you today. And you will see people's lives being transformed through the word of God. Take a look.

0: Beverly Lawrence. I used to cry a whole lot, you know, family issues, and just evil spirit I feel sometimes coming in my room, coming on my bed, and all that. The sleepless nights were going on for years because of the family trouble and the cry that I cry all the time, and whatever is going on with me, it just prevents me from going to bed. I had trouble with my eyes. I could not see. I had like a glass over my eye. Every time I tried.
1: On the line here, let me just answer. Hello, good morning.
2: Good morning, Pastor. Blessed morning to
1: you. A blessed morning to you, Miss Patricia, right?
2: Yes.
1: How are you today? Tell me, what can I do for you today?
2: But still, I am asking for a prayer for me and my family. And I'm thanking God for life to see another day.
1: All right. So let's pray for the family, right? Close your eyes there. My Father, in the name of your Son, Jesus Christ, I pray that you may bless this family today. Yes, as she called, it's because she believed that you are able to bless her house. You are able to bless her family. She believed that you can transform it all. Because, my Lord, you see the situation of the house, the families today. There are a lot of fights. There are a lot of separation. There are a lot of arguments in the house. And, my Lord, you are going to bring peace in this family today. I bless this family now in the name of the Father, the Son, and the Holy Spirit. In Jesus' name, say amen.
2: Amen.
1: Amen.
2: Amen.
1: That's right. So today, you're going to be in the church today, right?
2: This morning. Yes,
1: this morning. All right. So we're going to pray for the family. Bring the pictures of your family. Let us anoint it. All right?
2: Yes,
1: all right. God bless you. Okay, that's right. Today is Thursday. We pray for family. If you have the pictures of your family, I want you bring those pictures of your family today at the church so that we can pray over the family and bless the family. All right, so give me a call. You want me to say a prayer for you today? Give me a call. Let me say a prayer on your behalf and bless your family today. Going back to my testimony, and I'll be back with you shortly.
0: Family trouble and the cry that I cry all the time, and whatever is going on with me, it just prevents me from going to bed. I had trouble with my eyes. I could not see. I had like a glass over my eye. Every time I tried to read, I couldn't see the word because that glare would just cover the word from me, you know, able to see or to read what was on the paper. I had problems sleeping. I had a terrible acid reflux for years. And everything that came up out of my stomach was blood. Everything, if I speak, it was blood. It was just pure blood coming out of my stomach. They took me to the infirmary. They had to put me on the drip just to give me all that fluid back because I was dehydrated from all that blood coming out of my body. I couldn't drink soda, not even water. I have to stick to one brand of water because even if I drink the water, it burns my stomach. I couldn't eat pepper. I couldn't lie down without my stomach fuming. And also there was this spirit I could feel sometimes that would come into my room. I don't know if sometimes I'm sleeping or what, but I could hear it when it comes in, and like it's taking its clothes off, and you know, the belt will fall on the floor, and he come and lie in my bed, put his hand over my shoulder or the foot on my back. So I came to the service. That went away. I could see clearly. Now I don't sleep if I don't wanna, but I go to bed, you know, normal. I wake up the normal time. I'm okay now with the sleeping. And since I start coming here, I haven't had that in my room no more. That's gone. I have been blessed by coming to this church here, and I believe that God will continue to bless me as long as I keep in the faith and believe in Him.
3: You feel like a dark cloud is hanging over your life. No matter where you go, no matter what you do, it seems like darkness follows you. Ever since witchcraft was done against you, nothing has been the same. Paranormal activity, seeing shadows, hearing voices, feeling a presence, watching things move around your home. Spiritual attacks, sleepless nights, fear, anxiety, and unexplained experiences that leave you feeling uneasy. Generational curses, problems that have followed your family for generations. Before you were even born, your life seemed destined for suffering, addiction, and destruction. But this Friday, that cycle can be broken.
1: And you can break that cycle this Friday. I want to share my banner with you, right? This is my banner here for Friday. 7 Fridays of spiritual cleansing. I want you to prepare yourself a soap. Yes, did you get your soap already? Prepare yourself a soap so that this Friday you can bring it with you, and we are going to bless the soap. All right. Talking about paranormal activities, I have with me here this morning, missionary Dr. Saul. How are you, sir?
4: Good morning, Pastor Malo. Good morning, all the viewers of this program.
1: That's right. So, experience in here in Antigua, I have been seeing a lot of people. They are facing this same problem, this paranormal activity in their lives. People cannot sleep in the night. People, you know, they see shadows. They are experiencing hearing things in the house. They are facing so much here in Antigua and Barbuda, because I've been seeing it happening to a lot of people. And people have been coming to me and letting me know, Pastor, I can't sleep at night. Pastor, this is going on in my house in the night. So this paranormal activity that they are facing, what do you think? Where does it all start from?
4: Okay, Pastor. Paranormal activity, we can see one thing. The person, they only feel the problems at night in the house. So during the day, their life is okay. So they can go wake up in the morning, they can go to work, they can do their business, they can do everything that they want to do. But when they come to the house, so after they take the fast sleeping, so on the second sleep, that's after midnight, so it's when the spirits comes to attack, because there is the evil of the night. How the spiritual, how this paranormal activity work in the house? Because a witchcraft has been done in that house. I'm not talking about the person. I'm talking about the witchcraft done in that house. Some evil has done in that house. Or anybody or somebody has put some white powder, black powder, in that house, in the corners of the house. So, and when at night, after midnight, that spirit comes to demand or to request their place, they say, this person is not supposed to be in this house, this house is mine. That's why that person, they see the spirit. One other thing that's happening is that sometimes the house, there is 10 or more people in the house. Only one person see those spirits, because that spirit comes for that person. So when, if you, my dear friends, you experience this kind of problems, I'd like us to give us a call, or I'd like you to come tomorrow. I will be available for counseling and prayer for deliverance. You need deliverance prayer.
1: So that's it. This person is in need of help. This person facing this spiritual problem right inside of the house.
4: And you know, the one thing, when they wake up in the morning, they wake up very tired. Mm-hmm. You know, sometimes you find people sleep in the job. Sometimes when the people that get the bus, they sleep. So they don't sleep during the night, but during the night, the spirits are disturbing them, are fighting them. So, and sometimes they wake up with the bruise in their body, feeling pains, look like they have been beat up the whole night. So what? The spirit are there in that house. So this person needs urgently as deliverance, because they have to know one thing. That house belongs to them, not belong to the spirit. The spirit needs to be cast out from that house.
1: That's right. And if you are listening to me now in ZK 97.1, or you are watching us on our program platforms, the YouTube and Facebook, and this is the signs, the symptoms, the things that you are going through. You are experiencing, you know, voices, you're experiencing seeing shadows, you're experiencing seeing marks all over your body, you are experiencing this paranormal activity, you are tired, you're going to your job and you go to work very tired. Well, you are under spiritual attack, and that's why we are inviting you for the 7 Fridays of spiritual cleansing. That's right. Our main service on that day is 5 p.m. Our main service, that's right, 5 p.m. in the afternoon. We have also our service 7:30 in the morning. We have our service 10 a.m. in the morning, and we also have 12 noon. That's right. So you are going to come to receive the special prayer of deliverance, right? 7 Fridays of spiritual cleansing. Show the church there for me. Yes, this is the church, St. Mary Street. You can't miss it. We are right opposite Roti King. We are opposite the Bank of Development. That's right. So you are going to join us on Friday. That's right. Friday, you're going to join us so that you can fight against this evil spirit that attacks you. Back to me here now. This Friday, don't miss it. You want the spiritual cleansing, so you're going to come this Friday to see the missionary, Dr. Saul, because he's the one that is going to be doing this prayer of deliverance for your life. Oh, Pastor, why don't you show him today on the TV program? No. You want to see Dr. Saul? You're going to come to him Friday and you will see him. That's right. Yes, Friday, you're going to see Dr. Saul, right? Isn't that so, Mr. Dr. Saul?
4: Yes, this Friday, I'll be available for counseling. You know, many people, there is a question that the people sometimes ask. Can I speak to you over the phone? So, in my experience, my spiritual experience, I have been working, I mean, I have my over 30 years of experience of deliverance. So we have to speak eyes to eyes. So we cannot do deliverance over the phone.
1: That's right.
4: So deliverance, people need to be present. Like, for example, when you go to your doctor, to your primary doctor, you go to see your doctor face to face for him to diagnose the problem that you have. When a person have a spiritual problems, they need to see the spiritual doctor face to face. That's why if this person wants to set up an appointment, so they can call our number.
1: That's
4: so
1: right.
4: They can send our text message. We have a WhatsApp available, so they can call us, they can send WhatsApp, they can organize the time that they are free to come. So, and you'll be more than happy to assist them, because you know 2027 is coming.
1: Mm-hmm.
4: If this person do not be free today, how they will overcome 2027?
1: Right.
4: And you know, Pastor Marlo, there is so many people, to my experience, they don't believe that there is deliverance. So, let me tell you one thing. If you don't believe it, you need to come here by yourself.
1: That's right. So, you want to be set free this Friday? Be here. Be here for the spiritual cleansing. That's right. So I have another testimony that I want to share with you. So take a look at my next testimony, and I will be right back to say a prayer on your behalf.
5: My name is Peggy Mobier. Due to the passing of my sisters, I suffered with depression for a year.

0: In my family, we suffer with diabetes. Out of 9 sisters, 5 of them is with diabetes. Also, my mother was with diabetes. They started to notice when they went to the doctor for checkups, and they find out that they were diagnosed with diabetes. The doctors would prescribe medication for them. Sometimes the medication wouldn't work. They would use herbal treatments. Due to my sister's passing away, this affected me badly. I started to get anxious. I stopped taking phone calls from my relatives. I was afraid of bad news again. My health started to slowly decline. I couldn't sleep at night. So I went to a psychiatrist, and he asked me a lot of questions. And he said he would put me on a light treatment, which he prescribed a single tablet for me to drink twice a day. The medication did work. It did work, but then I started to get worse. I couldn't stay by myself at all. I had to get a sister or my daughter to be with me all the time when my husband was not there. My daughter, at first, she would keep my company and she would talk to me. But then, after a time, she kind of get kind of disgusted with me because I would not say anything. I would be there silent all the time. I would usually go on Tuesdays to the church for healing. And the assistant pastor, he would always say to me, if you believe in God, he has to deliver you, and you have to come off from this medication. I was taking medication to sleep. I started to ask myself, I'm serving a God, and why he can't help me? You know, that is when I get revolted. You have to help me, God. I started to read my Bible more, and praying and fasting. Then I find I didn't need the company anymore. I started to go to church and join the prayer chain of prayer. The depression started to go. I could have stayed by myself. I would ask my daughter to accompany me to the church at first, and then I started going by myself. Things started to change. I realize I need to seek more of the Holy Spirit, because only the Holy Spirit can fill this void inside of me. Today, after seeking the Holy Spirit, I begin to change. I have now peace inside of me. I have joy. My family is around me more. I speak openly with them. Depression is not something easy, and for people that is out there and going through depression, they have to continue fighting to overcome, because it is not something easy. They can overcome by going to the church, by joining a chain of prayer, by taking part in, you know, the services and so on, by listening to the Word of God. I would advise you to come to the church and to fight for your deliverance, because there is a way out.
1: So I want to share with you today. Did you prepare your glass of water ready? So I want you to prepare your glass of water like this one I have here. Pastor, I don't have a glass, but I have a bottle of water. Amen. Talking about bottle of water, this Sunday, I want you bring a bottle of water also from your house, because this Sunday we are going to give to you the drop of miracle. That's right. You're going to receive the drop of miracle inside of your bottle of water. So bring your water this Sunday. 8 o'clock in the morning is our main service. 10 o'clock also is our another service, and we have one 4 p.m. in the afternoon. That's right. Pastor, how much bottle to bring? I don't know how much water you want to bless, but bring your water. Pastor, I have a big bottle so that my whole family can drink. So bring it. You are going to receive the drop of miracle inside of it. All right? Prepare yourself for our prayer, right? If you have your glass of water close by, this is our moment for prayer.
2: Prepare a glass of water or get closer to your television screen. At this moment, we will have a special prayer to your name.
1: My Father, in the name of your Son, Jesus Christ, we pray now to touch the families today. There are so many people, my God, they wrote their requests for their family. And you know, my Father, that so much is happening in the house of this person. You see it. You see the fights. You see the misunderstanding. You see, my Lord, what's going on in this person's house. Satan has been trying to separate this family. Satan has been trying to cause the fights, the conflicts in the family. But my God, we are here using our faith now. Yes, we use our faith for our family. And we ask, my Lord, that you remove all the traps of the enemy that works in the family. Yes, the spirit of addiction that tries to take over the son of this person. The spirit that tries to torment this person. Yes, the evil spirit that tries to bring this anger in the house. My Lord Jesus, we rebuke it all from the family. And in the name of Jesus Christ, wherever you are, Satan, in the house of this person, I rebuke you now, and I command you in Jesus' name, get out and never return. My God, bless the families here today. Yes, each and every one of this family, bless them in Jesus Christ's name. Lift up your water to the heaven and say, my God, consecrate my water today. Bless my water today, because when I drink of it, I will receive strength and power. In Jesus' name, drink of your water and be filled with the power of God.

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Amen. Amen. I want to give a shout out to those who are watching me here on the YouTube platform, right? I see some of you are writing your requests, everything there. Yes, I'm praying for you. I'm fighting on your behalf. That's it. I see I have here Miss Patricia Richards. I see I have here also Miss Bernice Henry, Miss Hetty Henry, Miss Francine Kendall. I see here again, who's here? Miss Jackie Wong, that's right. I have Miss Jackie Wong. I have Mr. Ovin Bino. I have also here Miss Christine Tyson, Miss Monica Tong. I have Miss Agatha Benjamin. I have Miss Rosalie Harris, Miss Betty White, Miss Claudette Sullivan, Mr. Dylan Caldron. I have here also Miss Gloria Moses. I have Miss Allison Foster. I have Miss Myrna Davis, Miss Villanique Walters. I have, again, Miss Nora. Yes, all of you here, may God bless you. And also you, Miss Nalda, you are watching. If you are watching, yes, we have you in prayer. All right, get well soon so that you can, you know, join us someday. All right, so we reach the end of our program. May the God of the Bible bless you all, and I see you.

0: Your obituaries are up next.
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2: The Lord is close to the brokenhearted and save those who are crushed in spirit. Psalm 34 verse 18. With hearts filled with profound sorrow, yet comforted by the precious memories of a life beautifully lived, we announce the passing of our beloved Mrs. Wilhelmina Joanna Oliver Henry.

George Oliver, left to mourn and to cherish the precious memories of their beloved mother and her seven children, Lyndon, Steve, Colin, Donalyn, Georgine, David, and Winston Henry. Her daughters-in-law and sons-in-law, Moya, Claudia, Sherry Ann, Carol, Peter Henry, Gregory Jones, and Prescott Bedford. Her grandchildren, Kareem, Salfina, Giles, Robert, Kenjira, Rebecca, Samantha, Keelan, Adana, David, Jamal, Maya, Keela, Brianna, Colina, and the baby Aziel Henry. Her beloved great-grandchild, Amelia Millett. Her siblings, Alpheus Mannix of the United Kingdom and Beatrice Christiana Frederick of Seaview Farm. Her nieces, Kathleen, Donna, Paula, Linda, and Kay, and their children. She is also remembered with love by the families of her late uncles, Nathaniel, Reginald, James, and Robert of Jennings Village, and the families of her late aunts, Salome, Missy, Madame, Felina, Rebecca, and Miss Mary. She will also

favorite cousin, Dale Joseph. She will be lovingly remembered by the pastor and members of the Potter's Seventh-day Adventist Church, including the Graham, Reynolds, Newton, and Benta families, her dear friend, sister Patricia Farrell, as well as by her many friends, including the Simons family, fellow members of the Potter's community, her neighbors, Tall Boy, Lorna and Charlie, and Verna Simon and their family. She will also be sadly missed by the bus drivers of Potter's Village, especially Fat

0: attention. The funeral service for the late Mrs. Wilhelmina Joanna Oliver Henry, better known as Elmida, will be held on Thursday, October 1st, 2026 at 1 p.m. at the Bible Speaks Seventh-day Adventist Church at Creekside. Family, friends, church members, neighbors, and all who knew and loved Elmida are invited to join us as we celebrate her life and pay our final respects. Though she is no longer with us in body, her love, her memories, and the imprint she left upon the lives of those around her will remain forever. To everything there is a season, and a time to every purpose under the heaven. Ecclesiastes chapter 3 verse 1. May her soul rest in eternal peace.
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prayer of intercession and dedication for the nation of Antigua and Barbuda. Our Father and our God, we praise you for your goodness to our nation, giving us blessings far beyond what we deserve. Yet we know all is not right with Antigua and Barbuda. We deeply need a moral and a spiritual renewal to help us meet the many problems we face. Convict us of our sin. Help us to turn to you in repentance and faith. Set our feet on the path of your righteousness and peace. We pray today for our nation's leaders. Give them the wisdom to know what is right and the courage to do it. You have said, "Blessed is the nation whose God is the Lord." We repent of all our sins towards our family members. We pray for forgiveness, restoration, and healing for our relationships. Lord, bless the elderly in our nation. Remember the widows and the orphans. We pray to cancel every ungodly assignment against the life of our youths. We pray in the midst of conflicting moral standards and violence, pornography, that our youths will make godly choices. We pray for victims of crime, that their wounds may be healed and they may be able to forgive. And hope will take place over despair, and that justice will be quickly executed. Repent of the sins that have been committed in the name of culture. Help us to express the true richness of our calypso art form, our arts and craft, dance and other cultural expressions that are in alignment with your word. We pray for economic prosperity amidst the international financial crisis. We pray that the mass media, culture, and social services, that they will reflect godly values in their work, be responsible with their influence, be accurate and fair in their presentations, place a high value on truth and decency. We pray, protect us from the natural and civil disasters. May your word take preeminence in all that we do. Let the gates of righteousness be open and the gates of evil be shut. May this be a new era for Antigua and Barbuda, as we humble ourselves and acknowledge you alone as our Savior and Lord. Today, as one family striving for peace and harmony, we dedicate the nation of Antigua and Barbuda to the great God of heaven and earth, the creator and sustainer of all things. In the name of Jesus, who is our hope, protection, and provider, we pray.

This Saturday on ZDK's To The Point, we'll sit down with the Honorable Melford Nicholas, Minister of Information, Communications, Technologies, Utilities, and Energy, for a timely conversation about some of the issues that affect the daily lives of Antiguans and Barbudans. Water, electricity, telecommunications, renewable energy, technology, and the country's digital future. What progress is being made to improve the reliability of Antigua and Barbuda's water supply? What's ahead for electricity generation and renewable energy? How is technology transforming government services? And what does the future hold for telecommunications and APUA? We'll talk about the progress, the challenges, and what citizens can expect next. The Honorable Melford Nicholas, one-on-one with me, Big Bobby, this Saturday at 1 p.m., live on ZDK 97.1 FM and across ZDK's worldwide platform. To The Point, where the conversation matters.

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0: Well, we gotta say good morning. How you doing? Love Dr. Chicken In. 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Oh, well, lost that one.
1: Hello, Moto.
0: Hi, hello, morning. Hi, morning, Mamos.
2: How are you this morning?
0: Oh, I'm making out.
2: All right, you need to make it in. Make it to the garden and the 6 feet, so see the land of the living. Okay?
0: I hear you.
2: All right, then. So let me say good morning to you again. And let me say happy birthday to all the celebrants, Mrs. Ephraim, Mrs. Ashley Celebrants, Mrs. Evan Bailey, and to Gina, and Auntie Pet, to my Jamaican cousin Sharon Grant, and to Avery Celebrants, and they all have love for my mother, the Comets Dale. And let me say condolences to Sandra. And the pastor of the brother Skibu will be late to us today. And the teacher Lover will be late her mom to us today as well. God bless you, see you guys. You go. Thank you, time, honey. You have a great day.
0: All right, Mama. You have one too.
2: All right, then. Take care.
0: Okay.

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Hey, let's go. What's up? Talk to me.

0: Hey, Les Scott, what's up? 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
1: You go ahead, hear me?
0: Talk to me. I hear you.
1: Let me say happy birthday to Gwen Lynn, whoever picked up. Gwen Lynn, happy birthday. Cut your cake and celebrate. Birthday. Going from Les Scott to Winston, I'm going to get all the Gwen Lynn stuff. Still very great. You take care of it, little boy.
0: You too, Les Scott. All right. Hi, hello, morning. Hi, hello, good morning. Say what? Hi, hello,
2: good morning to you and to one and all.
0: Thank you.
2: Okay, welcome, Irie. And simply greetings going out to our cousins over in City Grove as they lay their loved ones to rest today. That's their brother, you and he would. You know, we are getting together, sending sympathy greetings coming from all of the family members, you know, of the Nesta Hill descendants. Okay. And also to cousin down there, Five Islands, Franklin, send sympathy greetings going out to him too, on the passing of his sister, our cousin, Phyllis Christian. And let me go on to say now a happy birthday's wish to our dear Navy Michael Mead over in All Saints. Happy birthday, Mikey. And it's coming from my daughter and also your granddaughter. Okay? That's Chantel Mead, your daughter, and Soraya Mead, your granddaughter, and all of your siblings. And not forgetting your dad, Edward Mead, up in Canada, and the rest of your siblings up in Canada. Your uncles, Philbert, Frederick, and Samuel Christian, and your auntie Jean Christian. Okay, all of your cousins, siblings, everybody getting together to wish you, Mikey, a very happy and a blessed one, my dear. Enjoy your day. You know, continue to remain the person that you are, very humble and everything. Gwendolyn Graham of Ben Pickett, happy birthday, Gwen. You know, and it's coming from your nieces and your nephew, your sibling, you know. That's, oh boy. Anyway, your sibling, the sister of Ben Pickett. That's Sylvia Graham and your niece, Dr. Sophie Brown. And all of your friends, especially from Jean Christian. Love you, girl. Enjoy your day today, Gwen. You know, coming from every one of them Pickards. Nurse Isaac celebrating her birthday today, one of them Pickards. Nurse Isaac celebrating her birthday today up in Clay Hall Health Center. Clay Hall Clinic, to be exact.

0: Mary, my dear, and remain the humble person that they are. Candace, you came up there at Branch Avenue. Happy birthday, Candace. Coming from my sister Lil Rose Burton Downey in Barbuda, and his sister Marianne. And not forgetting Mrs. Hamlet and Corporal Caratiga. I should say the whole of Barbuda community getting together along with myself, Jim Christian, to wish and your children, to wish you a very happy and a blessed day, my dear. Okay, have a wonderful day. Everyone who is celebrating today on my list, I'm wishing them all the best. Good morning, Mrs. Hartley. Hope you're feeling much better today. You know, and Julie also. Good morning to Mrs. Ephraim and Mama Rose. Sister Carmen, family, and Dame Hazel Francis and family. Have a wonderful and a blessed day. Thank you very much. Bye-bye.
1: All right. Thanks a lot for calling, Jean.
0: Okay, you're welcome, my dear. Bye.
1: Well, we're singing the happy birthday song. If it is your birthday today, we want to wish you all the best on this, your special day. You're a special person. God took the time to design and make you on this day.
2: Good morning, how are you this morning?
1: I'm good, Dorian.
2: Yeah, the September bonus, man. I want to say happy birthday to all celebrating their birthday today. And hope they have a good day. Let me say good morning to the Prime Minister. Continue doing the good work, man. When the things that are wrong, you make sure you try to get them right. But me not make it depend by you, so me not for myself. You okay, do you take it?
1: You too.

0: All peace and love, it's gonna be when we get to heaven. We don't have to worry about nothing again.
1: Hi, Yokody, morning.
0: Hi, morning.
1: I would like to send out birthday greetings to my granddaughter of York. Her first birthday. Wishing her all the best.
0: What's her name?
1: God's richest blessing upon her. Thank you.
0: What's her name?
1: From our grandmother and the rest of the home circle.
0: Okay, and what's her name? Who's celebrating birthday to the one and all?
1: Raquel Brown.
0: Raquel Brown.
1: Yeah, Raquel Brown of York.
0: Okay, thank you for calling.
1: Thank you.
0: Bye-bye.
1: Bye-bye.
0: Well, we got to wrap it up. Time is upon us. Yeah, gotta go. Bye-bye. Have a nice Thursday.
1: You too.
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5: 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I'm your presenter, Otisa Ambrose. In the headlines, Walker calls for Barbuda Wave Station revival, and police probe possible confrontation before shooting. 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
6: Now for the news in detail. Barbuda MP Trevor Walker is calling for repairs to a wave monitoring station on the island, which he says is no longer functioning. Walker made the call Wednesday during a ceremony recognizing Barbuda as a tsunami-ready community. He says the station, installed near the river area around 2010, could allow the Antiguan Barbuda Meteorological Service to remotely monitor wave heights. Walker urged officials to determine whether the equipment can be restored, saying it could strengthen the island's tsunami preparedness. He also welcomed Barbuda's tsunami ready designation, which follows work on evacuation maps, warning signs, public education, and a community exercise. In more news, police have detained two men as investigations continue into Monday night's shooting in Bart Lodge that left 20-year-old Sequenia Anthony dead and two others injured. A 13-year-old boy and a 24-year-old man were wounded in the attack. Police are also searching for a third person. Investigators are looking into reports that the shooting may have followed an earlier confrontation, but details about the dispute and the person allegedly being pursued have not been disclosed. The investigation remains ongoing. Now for news in the region. Dominica's Finance Minister, Dr. Irvin McIntyre, is asking Parliament to approve a credit facility of about $68.6 million Eastern Caribbean dollars from the International Development Association. McIntyre says the financing would help refinance more expensive existing debt, improve government's liquidity, and strengthen fiscal and climate resilience. The loan would carry interest of 0.75% with a 10-year grace period before repayments begin in October 2036. The finance minister says Dominica has faced repeated economic shocks from climate disasters, health emergencies, and global developments. He's urging Parliament to approve the facility while government also works on a proposed debt for a development swap worth another $108.7 million. And in world news, a 29-year-old man has been jailed for 14 years in the UK after being convicted of raping two 14-year-old girls in Bolton, Greater Manchester. Sultani Bakatash met one of the girls on Snapchat before inviting her and her friend to his flat in December. Bolton Crown Court heard the teenagers were encouraged to drink alcohol and became heavily intoxicated before Bakatash sexually assaulted them. He was convicted following a 4-week trial of 2 counts of rape, sexual assault, and assault by penetration. The court heard one girl managed to escape and alerted a neighbor. The judge said Bakatash's previous work with the British Army in Afghanistan could affect whether he is deported. Now for some good news. Residents aged 40 and over in Glanville can now access free eye checks and reading glasses through a community vision program. The initiative is being led by the Ministry of Health, Wellness, Environment and Civil Service Affairs with support from Restoring Vision. Residents who meet the age requirement can have their eyesight screened and receive reading glasses if they are found to need them. Ministers of State Randy Baltimore and Kiz Johnson are encouraging eligible residents to take advantage of the free service and get their eyes checked. That is the news for this morning on ZDK 97.1 FM. We will keep you informed as news develops in Antigua and Barbuda, the region and the world. Now for a recap of the headlines. Walker calls for Barbuda Wave Station revival and police probe possible confrontation before shooting. 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

0: What's up?
1: Hey man, Karen's complaining about the noise. 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
4: Here is a look at the local weather forecast for Antigua and Barbuda. This is valid until 8 a.m. tomorrow, Friday, 25th September, 2026. As a weak trough moves away from the area, drier and more stable atmospheric conditions will persist and restrict any significant shower activity over and around the islands during the next 24 hours. So today we can expect partly sunny skies in general, with a 40% or moderate chance of a brief localized shower. Tonight, fair to partly cloudy and cool conditions in general. Winds will come from the east-southeast at 7 to 19 kilometers per hour or 5 to 12 miles per hour, becoming lighter and variable at times. Seasonal range between 0.6 to 1.2 meters or 2 to 4 feet. Rainfall thus far for the month of September stands at 60.4 millimeters or 2.38 inches. Today we expect a maximum temperature of 34 degrees Celsius or 93 degrees Fahrenheit, and our overnight low was 23 degrees Celsius or 73 degrees Fahrenheit. We also expect a low temperature tonight of 23 degrees Celsius or 73 degrees Fahrenheit. The sun will set today at 6:01 p.m. and rise tomorrow at 5:56 a.m. This is the end of the local weather forecast. I am Bernard Simon for the Antigua and Barbuda Meteorological Services at the VC Bird International Airport.
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3: 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The claim must be made within 6 months of death, supported by a death certificate and the appropriate receipts in the name of the claimant. For more information on the funeral grant, please contact the Social Security office. 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
1: Hey folks, thanks for your patience. We'll be taking off very shortly. Should be wheels up in about 40 minutes. And due to a bumpy ride, snacks and beverage service has been suspended. AC has given us some trouble. Sorry, folks. And Wi-Fi is out. And so is the entertainment. Yeah, I'm sorry about the smell, folks. We are aware.
2: I know.
1: 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We are going to have to deplane.
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8: And in the studio this morning, we have Susan Gardner. I'm not sure of her role, but she's a titty lady. Yeah, I said it. She's a titty lady. We're talking breastfeeding this morning. And it's breastfeeding week, all right? It's breastfeeding week under the theme, breastfeeding for a sustainable start in life. And we want to know what works, you know, what works? What works in sporting life? What works? What makes it possible? How, you know, oftentimes you as a breastfeeding mother, you might want to go to work, or you might go shopping or sit down in a restaurant or something like that, and you wonder, can I take my baby? You know, do you have to get childcare? Do you have to get someone to look after, etc., etc.? But this morning, we have the delightful Susan Gardner in the studio this morning. Good morning to you, Queen.
9: Good morning, Alison.
8: And how are you?
9: I'm just happy to be with you today.
8: Oh, bless your cotton little socks. Yeah, you know, it's hump day, girl. It's hump day. We're halfway through the week. It's all nicely downhill, so you can just roll on down into the weekend. But before we do, you know, oftentimes, you know, when we're doing breastfeeding discussions, we're always talking about the benefits of it, how it works, if it hurts. Everybody knows it hurts. Yes, it does. Nobody ever's gone pain-free. I don't believe they've got Teflon for their titties, right? But we talk about the way that we, you know, mothers can, you know, support them with the correctiveness of sore nipples and cracked nipples and what they can purchase. We talk about, and then in the hospital, you know, all of what we talk about actually happens in the hospital.
9: Right.
8: From what I've seen with my own, you know, grandchildren, mum generally does not leave until they can see a latching on, a form of feeding, and that kind of connection. So the mum can be, not because she's unwell, maybe from cesarean or just giving childbirth, but she might be well in staying in the hospital for a while just to make sure that mum and baby are in that position of feeding on regular, and that mum looks happy, even though she's, you know, cringing as the child sucks on, or that the baby's okay and that the baby's getting enough. So I'm going to come to those things later, because yes, we might have some new mums that may have forgotten, or mums that are going to be, and they just need that added extra information. So we're going to come to why breastfeeding is so important, why it should be the first choice, but it isn't always for a lot of mothers, all right? And we can talk about that as well, okay? But what we are going to talk about this morning is what works. We're looking at breastfeeding for a sustainable start in life and supporting what works. And so this morning, Susan's going to talk to us this morning about what is working. All right. So I've got some acronyms. Okay. I've got some letters of the alphabet. All right. And I want you to tell me what they are and how they impact us here in Antigua and Barbuda. So this morning I've been looking at, and we've got BFHI.
9: It's a friendly initiative.
8: Okay. All right. So that's the Lester Bird Medical Center here in Antigua and Barbuda.
9: Yes.
8: And what they do. Tell us more.
9: Okay. So we do have the designation of what we call BFHI. And that's basically a 10-step to successful breastfeeding. It is laid out by PAHO, Pan American Health Organization. And those steps are guidelines that are put in place that will help mothers to successfully breastfeed their infant. So let me go back a little bit. We are presently celebrating our 1 week of breastfeeding. actually the International Breastfeeding Week is August 1 to 7th. However, during that period is our carnival. So we recognize no use. We will be fighting a losing battle. So hence we usually celebrate ours in September.
8: Okay.
9: All right. So as you would have said, the theme this year is breastfeeding for a sustainable start in life. Strengthening what works. And it's very important. We cannot overlook the fact that breastfeeding provides the best nutrition and protection from illness for our babies. So we need that foundation to start off for us to have a healthy life. Okay? So we don't only want it for the first 6 months of the baby's life. We want it to continue, but we want to incorporate our complementary feeding. But what will allow our mothers to have that 6 months of exclusive breastfeeding for the baby, since we know it is so important? What can we do to assist them to have that solid start in life?

0: civic organization like Rotary and so forth, and our families also contribute to having that sustainable nutrients that will able to take us for a healthy life.
1: Okay. Now, you've mentioned that there are government initiatives, community initiatives, and even, as you say, family initiatives. How do Social Security maternity benefits, for example, help mothers establish breastfeeding?
0: So that's one of the things that works, Alison. So one of the things that works that helps us to keep breastfeeding going is a paid maternity leave, 3 months maternity leave for the mothers. The good thing is we have that established, it's on the books, so that's guaranteed. Okay, so within that 3 months, mothers can get their leave to spend with the child and also prepare for when they have to return to work. Because remember, we're talking about six months. So the other 3 months, that's where we encourage them to express

0: can have proper storage so the baby can continue to get that exclusive breast milk for the 6 months.
1: Okay, so what kind of space and time should a workplace provide for a mother to express breast milk?
0: Great, again, and that's why it is just not a one personal, one organization support we need. We need a collective, and hence the workplace, and thank God there are many workplaces who would have put in place a safe space. So a mother who, you know, have the baby can have a safe place to express that milk, and not only express it, but they would have given also a refrigerator for storage.
1: And talking of refrigeration, for example, because that's something in that 6 months that is going to be necessary. Let me ask you, what is the current safe storage times for express milk, as conditions and local clinical guidance may be different in different places? So how is it here, and what is the guidelines for safe storage?
0: Okay, so for safe storage, you have different ones. So on the counter, so you have the one that you just expressed, you can keep it on the counter up to like 24 hours. Okay, those are safe. But hence, after that, you have to refrigerate it. You can stay in the refrigerator for at least 3 days. After that, you have to put it, what we call, you can put it in what we have, the standing fridge. So it can go over there for at least 3 months. And then even it can go into what we call a deep fridge.
1: Oh, so you mean the freezer. Okay.
0: The freezer.
1: Yeah.
0: For up to 6 months.
1: Okay.
0: So it can stay a long time.
1: So from fresh out the tit, it can stay there for 24 hours out of the fridge.
0: Yes, like
1: with nothing.
0: Yes.
1: Yep. And then after that, 3 days in refrigeration.
0: Yes.
1: And after 3 days refrigeration, you encourage people to put it into the freezer.
0: Yes.
1: Yeah. And then after that, if you still, it can go into a deep freeze and can be there for an extended period of time. Okay.
0: Yes.
1: Well, look at that. So in looking at that, you've talked about workplaces creating a safe place for mothers who want to express milk during the day. And you've explained that we've got a friendly hospital. So what does it mean? What does being a baby-friendly hospital mean in practice? Now, including the approach to formula, pacifiers, and bottles.
0: Right. So we do have the case where, as I said, we do have the designation of BFHI, and that's saying, okay, we are intentional about following the 10 guidelines for a baby-friendly hospital, meaning that the rules are followed. So we have no bottles and teats and pacifier. Yes, but that's just one aspect of it. We have things that the workers have to be to have the knowledge of how breast milk work. So how it works in order to have mothers breastfeeding. So yes, we may have challenges, but then they will be provided the necessary assistance to get the baby to be fed properly. So in a case where the baby are not able to take the breast, they will be assisted, and if not, then the pediatrician they are able to prescribe the necessary things for the baby, and yet have it documented so it can be seen that the necessary steps have been followed. Another important part is the skin to skin. That's part of our 10 steps. So we must have the baby put on the mother's body. If the mother is unable, the father body within the hour of birth, and the baby must stay on that human body for at least 1 hour. So that's just part of the 10 steps. There are more. The training have to be continued because we want to ensure that our babies are being fed, have that solid foundation, that start that can sustain a healthy life.
1: I mean, that skin to skin, I did that with one of my grandchildren. It was absolutely
0: awesome.
1: Amazing.
0: Yeah.
1: It, honestly, such an, and the bond, not that I don't have a bond with my other grandchildren, but the bond with that little one is absolutely, yeah, yes, absolutely amazing. So yeah, it's important. It is an important part,
0: and also it shows nationally and internationally that when you do the skin to skin, we have an increase of 45% of breastfeeding, the exclusive breastfeeding. So it works.
1: It definitely works. Yeah. It definitely works. Now, what else is working? What else? So we've got paid maternity leave is working. Daisy says Antiguans are so fortunate to have paid maternity leave. That's not the case for the richest country in the world.
0: And Alison, do you know that you have some organizations or companies that give paternity paid leave?
1: Mm-hmm, mm-hmm,
0: yes.
1: Mm-hmm.
0: Right here in Antigua. So that is also gets a benefit.
1: And definitely a shout out, because, you know, where we may be failing or falling behind in some things, we are definitely up in a lot of other things as well. So I'm glad this morning we're hearing something that we're positively pushing. And we're just like the UK, you know, they have maternity and paternity leave,
0: yes,
1: for both parents, etc., you know. As this develops, you never know, they may be moving to have longer periods of time where,
0: yes,
1: parents can have more time, paid leave at home with their children. So we've got paid maternity leave. We've got the workplace support. You've got the BFHI standard, which Antigua has, the Celeste Bird Medical Center is signed up towards. What is IYCF?
0: So that's infant and young child feeding.
1: Okay.
0: Okay, so we do have, we would have a couple of years ago put together a manual. That manual helps in educating our mothers. So we do have our antenatal clinics where, you know, mothers, they come in, they have been taught, they have been educated, and they have that level of support. So we do have that established manual that governs the guidance and so of the breastfeeding.
1: Mm-hmm.
0: So that's one of the things. And counseling is throughout. So we do have that.
1: Good.
0: So that is working also.
1: That
0: because
1: is
0: when
1: working.
0: You know what to do,
1: exactly,
0: then you're able to do it.
1: And you've
0: it.
1: Got that support network as well. And then you've got the midwives within the community,
0: yes,
1: that continue to support the mothers as they are at home as well. And we're also signed up to the International Code of Marketing of breast milk substitutes. Tell us a bit more about that.
0: Right. So in that case, we know that some business is business anyway. And you will have some companies that will capitalize on babies that have some challenges latching on, not getting breast milk, and they would want to sell that substitute. Now, in Antigua, we would have signed up on that. We do not allow the selling of breast milk substitute on the market. So where there is a need for it, the hospital deals with it. So it has to be monitored and right, and distributed.
1: And regulated and distributed.
0: Right.
1: A bit like the blood bank.
0: Right.
1: You've got your breast milk bank. All right. So there are where mothers may not be producing enough or may not have produced any. And there are instances of that. Then the breast milk bank will be able, because it's safe, it's secure, it's clean, and it's monitored and regulated. So that's why they don't sign up for any breast milk. They're not saying milk substitutes. They're talking about breast milk substitutes. All right. There's a big difference.
0: Right. So there's a code of marketing against it. So in other words, you just cannot just sell it across on the board. You just cannot go to the shelf, to the supermarket and pick it up. All right.
1: That's good. Now, before we go, as we said, there are, what we do know, these are the things that are working, and the policies that we've signed up to are ensuring that mothers, new mothers and mothers, are constantly being supported, counseled and guided through the journey of their pregnancy right through to birth and the whole neonatal experience. However, as we said earlier, there are going to be some people that, you know, what's going on? What am I looking out for? Especially fathers, you know, or even siblings, someone's trying to help and support where a mother may not be, you know, and as you say, mothers are going back to work. They're not taking the babies with them. But as you said, the breastfeeding wants to continue. And so therefore, having the possibility of expressing milk at work and having it looked after, you know, refrigerated until you get home, etc., makes things a lot easier, because that means the flow can continue. continue, or the supply, should I say, will continue. But before we go, again, you know, we're looking at why Antigua and Barbuda has signed up, it's, you know, exclusive breastfeeding, and why we're recommending it for the first 6 months, and why it's so important for a baby and also for a mother. Let me ask you this one. How often should a newborn feed, and what early hunger signs should a parent look for?
0: Okay, so each baby is different, and you have to know your baby. However, what we promote at the hospital, at the clinics, feeding on demand. So feeding on demand says you don't wait for a time. You don't wait for every 2 hours or every 3 hours. Look at your baby. Know your baby. Look for the signs and feed on demand. Because breast milk is easily digested, meaning that it doesn't take time to break down and to get out of the system, baby can feed whenever he or she likes. So whether it's 15 minutes, every 20 minutes, put baby on the breast. As long as baby wants the breast, you put baby on the breast. All right? So you need to look for the sign that you, to know that your, whether your baby is hungry. So you may see the baby start becoming active, restless, moving up. You may see the baby's, what you call, routine coming towards the breast, trying to find something. Baby might be putting his hands in his mouth or sucking on that finger. You know that's a sign. Rapid eye movement, so baby is looking about, as I said, very active. The suckling motions or snacking songs, baby is ready to feed. Some persons may wait until baby start crying. That's a way down the line.
1: That's when you start get gas problems, wind problems, and you know what I'm saying, because you've literally waited to the last minute, because now it's beyond.
0: Yes, you don't want your baby to start crying.
1: No, exactly.
0: Okay.
1: I mean, what's one thing a family member can do today to support a breastfeeding mother?
0: Take care of the mommy. Take care of mommy. Mothers will be tired, they will be fatigued. The minds are going, especially if baby is not sucking well. Baby, mommy is just stressed. Then you need to put your attention towards mommy. Give her a back massage, a foot massage. Bring her some food, some drink. Help her, you know, give her some, hold baby while she gets some rest, you know. Just be there for mommy, whatever she wants. You are her call guy.
1: Be her king or her little grand little helper.
0: Yes.
1: You know, to just make sure that she, treat her like the queen that she is.
0: Yes. Give her whatever, you know. Make sure she is taken care of.
1: Make sure she doesn't need for anything.
0: Right. Because remember, within that 6 months, all what mommy needs to do is to feed. Just give baby the breast. Right? So you don't need to wash the bottles. You don't need to, no need for other things, more than to
1: make sure mommy's okay.
0: Make sure mommy's okay.
1: Okay. And what advice would you have? What's your parting words this morning to our listening audience? That's the grandparents, to prospective mothers. You know, what advice would you have as you guys? What activities do you have still for the breast feeding week? What other activities as you go towards the end of the week?
0: Right. So we do have our latching initiative. So during the clinics period of the child health clinics, you have where we encourage mothers and support mothers. We invite mothers to come, and we will see how the babies latch on, to ensure that we have proper latching on, so the baby can access that milk. So we are still doing those at the various clinics around the island, having that initiative. We are doing the practical, putting the baby to the breast and observing, and giving the necessary assistance when needed. mothers can still call for the necessary support. As we say, the theme for this year is breastfeeding for a sustainable start in life. We're encouraging mothers to take it to heart. Give your child that food. The baby deserves the right to get that solid foundation, 6 months of the proper nutrients.
1: And also, as a young mother, with all these initiatives in place, and the contacts that you have, allows them to make sure they feel safe and secure in becoming a mother, breastfeeding, feeding, and having that independence when they do go back to work as well.
0: Yes.
1: So thank you so much.
0: Yes, and
1: Suzanne,
0: thank you as being part of it, because as being the media, you're able to take the word out. So you are part of our sustainable getting that
1: getting the message across.
0: Getting the message. So you are also strengthening
1: part of the team.
0: What works for us.
1: Definitely. Next time you've got to write that down, media.
0: Yes.
1: All right. But you, as you said, it's education. It's sharing the information.
0: Yes.
1: Hearing it on as many platforms as possible.
0: Yes.
1: And ensuring that women are feeling safe and secure.
0: Yes.
1: And that they are, again, having these lovely, healthy babies, and that they too are healthy as well. Thank you, Suzanne Gardner, for joining us this morning on 97.1 FM and telling us about breastfeeding for a sustainable start in life, strengthening what works. And I'm telling you, it's working. Things are working in Antigua and Barbuda. Thank you so much. You have yourself a wonderful day.
0: You too as well.
1: All right. Thank you. And as I said with Suzanne Gardner, it's Breastfeeding Week, and they've got other activities. Get in contact with your clinics. Get in contact. Go online as well and check out the information. And if you're in doubt, contact the Celesta Bird Medical Center maternity wing, and you'll be guided and supported. I am definitely sure of that.
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small island state, Antigua and Barbuda, was a victim of the ferocity of Hurricane Irma, the largest storm ever endured in the Atlantic in human history. The island of Barbuda was decimated. Its entire population left homeless, and its buildings reduced to empty shells.

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1: Tired of the morning grind? Escape into the daylight pulse. 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

Good morning, good morning, good morning, good morning, Antigua and Barbuda. And good morning to everyone listening across our sister islands of Barbuda and those close by in the region. Montserrat, good morning. St. Kitts, Nevis, Anguilla, Dominica, good morning. Those listening and tuning in the BVI, good morning to you. And of course, we can't forget those locked in at your desk, taking the kids to school, or tuned in across the diaspora. Good morning, and welcome to Thursday's edition of Daybreak Pulse, right here on ZDK 97.1 FM. And you know, I'm your host, your morning sunshine, JS. And of course, as usual, we're going to anchor our morning with that high energy vibration from Kes. Hello. Because no matter where you are starting your day from today, we are saying hello to purpose, hello to progress, and hello to pure positivity. Now, from the outset, let me lay the foundation for what this show is all about. This is your space to unwind from the daily grind.

mind of complaining. Every Thursday morning from 8 to 10 a.m., we are creating a room where we are going to laugh more, live a little, walk on the bright side, and smile. So, if you're looking for the heavy political discourse, that's The Breakfast Show Monday, Wednesday, or the story behind the headlines. I'm letting you know right now, for the next 2 hours, it's none of that. We are not for that. We are far from that. There's 168 hours in a week, but right now, we're tuning out the noise, turning off the negativity, and tuning into solution-driven business community highlights, bigging up our local heroes, and of course, pure good vibes. So grab your coffee. Grab your tea if you're a tea person. Roll down the windows if you're driving. Leave the stress behind and let's link up on the Daybreak Pulse. Good morning, good morning, good morning.

Yes, who are you saying good morning to this morning? Who are we bigging up? You know, we so easily hear about the negatives. But today, every Thursday morning, we're going to be talking about the unexpected moments of care, of grace, of excellence happening right across our islands daily. Has anyone been to the hospital this week and had a lovely experience that left you feeling so cared for? What about calling a police station and having an exchange with an officer that actually left you smiling? Did you step into a business place this week and got completely wowed by the customer service? Or what about a funeral home? You know, funeral parlors can naturally be these gloomy places. But did you have an interaction with one where their kindness, their professionalism made you forget your sadness, even if just for a brief moment? What about a resort? Have you been on a hotel day pass recently? What has the experience been like? Where would you recommend for us to check out for a day pass because your last visit was just so top tier? Come on, share the good, man. Don't keep those gems to yourself. The phone lines are open, 462-1100 or via WhatsApp, 778-4041. We're taking this time to big up somebody who has made you smile, who have done something good, who you want to just highlight this morning. And I, while I wait for your calls, every Thursday, we're going to be bigging up our first responders and essential workers. You know, those brave men and women of the Royal Police Force of Antigua and Barbuda. They've been taking a knock. So to the Commissioner of Police and his men and women, good morning, good morning, good morning. And of course, our hard-working firefighters and EMS crews, good morning to you. And we're not going to forget the dedicated doctors and nurses at Mount St. John, our Sir Lester Bird Medical Center. I need to get that right, don't I? At Sir Lester Bird Medical Center and also at all our clinics. Let me big up my nurse at Boland's Clinic and Dr. Warner. That's my big up for this morning. Excellent service. You make me smile even though I'm afraid of needles. Good morning, good morning, good morning. And of course, all the ancillary and auxiliary staff, the orderlies, the receptionists, the staff at the outpatient clinic who help keep our healthcare running. Let me say good morning to my very good friend, my sister, Danian Martin, right up there in the outpatient clinic. Good morning to you. Let's big up those men and women who serve the Royal Antigua and Barbuda Defense Force. And I have to highlight those who work directly in the Coast Guard unit who protect our waters. Good morning. Everyone serving in the air wing, let me say a special big up to my brother, Johan Kerwin, holding it down there in the air wing. Not forgetting, we can't forget them, of course, our teachers who tirelessly work in shaping the next generation. Our frontline immigration officers, custom officers, good morning, good morning, good morning. The prison officers, we can't forget them. Good morning to you, good morning to you. And those essential men and women working with the National Solid Waste Management Authority. They're tasked with keeping our communities, our highway clean every single day. Let me just say a big shout out, a big good morning to them. So like I said, call in right now or hit us up on WhatsApp. You can leave a comment on the Facebook page. Who is that essential worker or the business that wowed you this week? Come on. Let's give them their flowers right now on air. It's Thursday, the daybreak pulse. No heavy talking today. No politics discussion today. We're having none of that. It's all about the good vibes. We have to find time, take time to exhale, to breathe, to relax, to unwind, and know that once you're alive, there's so much that we can be thankful for. So I'm waiting on you to call in and share who you're gonna big up this morning. Now, you know, on a Thursday, we love to engage from the heart, like I said.
and enjoy what's going on. Share. We're not going to keep the good things to ourselves. And last Thursday, I asked for somebody to share, for you to share with us, one piece of wisdom a woman in your life passed down to you that has stayed anchored in your heart right up until today. Whether it's your mother, grandmother, an aunt, a school teacher, a Sunday school teacher, a pastor, or a mentor who sat you down and gave you that gem that still guides how you walk, how you work, or how you treat people. Come on. Y'all can't be keeping those rich gems to yourselves all week. So I'm waiting to hear from you. There's so much we can big up, so many things we can do. We've heard of teachers who have gone the extra mile and ensure that some of their students have a warm breakfast or a lunch. I want to big up my person to big up this morning. One of my persons to big up this morning is my sister, Thalia Parker Baptist, who has been doing her due. She goes above and beyond. She has her foundation that assists single women. She's been getting children back to school. There's still some children who are still waiting to get all their school equipment and everything to get back to school, their school uniform, the books, a shoe, even lunch money. She has thrown out on her Facebook page for us to adopt a child, be it $100 a month, a $50 a month, whatever you can afford. Just call her up and make a commitment, make a pledge that I'm going to be adopting one child for the rest of the year or for the rest of their school term, the school year. We can do something to help somebody. It makes a big difference. There's still some good people living amongst us, and we need to highlight who they are. We need to big them up. So I'm waiting on you to call in, share your brighter side, who's done something good for you. So yes, and while you're doing that, if you've got a nugget you want to share, a piece of wisdom, we may have some young people right now who are listening and we know what is going on, we ain't gonna touch that, but let's encourage somebody, let's leave some positive words, some good, you know, some good thoughts with somebody right now. Somebody may be listening and be going through it right now, and just a gentle word, a kind word, a kind deed may just save the day. I remember making a call to someone a few Sundays ago, and I started off by saying, I don't normally call on a Sunday for business, but, you know. And he said, no, I answer my phone anytime. And he went on to share this story that he was sitting with another gentleman, and the gentleman's phone rang, and he answered it. And after the gentleman got off the phone, he said to him, just taking that call has saved a life, because there was his friend calling him, going through whatever, and was thinking he's going to end his life. And because that person answered that call that day, he saved a life. We never know who may be needing us. People are going through so much, and just a kind word can make a difference. I'm still waiting to hear from Mama Cole to tell us what goes on at AUA at her classes. She's been keeping us in the dark. But I want to hear from you. Who are you bigging up this morning? Who are you really bigging up this morning? Who has done something, maybe not directly to you, but you've seen somebody extending a hand to assist an elderly person to cross the street, or stop to give somebody a lift that was struggling, help somebody with their grocery bags. You're in the supermarket and somebody short of $2 or $5, and that person dug into their pocket and saved the day. Come on, I want to believe it's not all gloom and doom happening around us here in Antigua and Barbuda. So call in and share with us your brighter side this morning.
I don't want to believe that all we want to talk about is the heavy, heavy, heavy lifting. So I'm waiting to hear from you, because I know there are some good citizens still living amongst us in this fair island, fair state of ours. And while I'm waiting, let me highlight those persons that are part of the Link Up Events and Solutions team right there in Bowlands. Let me say good morning to all of you guys, to Coco, to Devon, to Kim, Cardi, and my girls, Kevin and Kylie, to Delaja, to Nika, to Biggie. Let me big up all you guys. You help make the team what it is. So, you know, Link Up is looking forward to launch in January of next year. And we operate what we call a unique and purposeful business model, where our events arm directly fuels our solutions arm. So under the events arm, the tagline is seamless execution, unforgettable experiences. So whether you're planning an intimate private gathering for two, a wedding, graduation, a church function, or respectful funeral management, or you need a team to manage a massive corporate launch, a book launch, a gala, a festival, Link Up manages and coordinates all of that. So you can get in touch. From the smallest gathering to the biggest event, we can bring structure and elegance, excellence to your event. So you can call us 780-7842 or WhatsApp 776-0430. But the heart of what we do at Link Up is exactly what we're hoping for when we come here every Thursdays. That's providing a safe space, confidential space for individuals who needs advocacy, who needs guidance, who need real support with legal, financial, health, educational, or even social challenges. We are building up to, like I said, our official launch, full launch in January 27. So speaking about community, speaking about Big Up, I have to also this morning give a massive heartfelt thank you to a regular caller to ZDK, Stan Richards, who have stepped forward. He's been offering his services to anybody who wants to, and so Link Up would be partnering with him because he's personally offered to mentor some of our Link Up participants in the art and the craft of steel bending as we get going. So good morning and thank you, Mr. Richards, because we know it takes persons stepping in to fill the gap, to make a difference, to give somebody an opportunity. All it takes for a lot of persons is just having that one opportunity. So that is what real community empowerment looks like. It's passing on trade skills to build up the next generation. It's taking the time out to sit and listen and speak with someone. It's about offering yourself to partner with a next person to do a good deed. So again, thank you. Thank you, Stan. And Link Up, we are gearing up for, like you said, right now we have our inaugural Women's Only event coming up. So to everyone, because we're bigging up, and while I'm waiting for you to big up, let me do the big up while I'm waiting on you to call in. So to everyone who has already purchased their tickets, we say thank you for trusting the vision. And publicly, I'm going to take this time to give flowers and appreciation to our incredible corporate partners and supporters who have come on board to sponsor this event. We have Spa Sanguine up there at Utopia Park on Sir George Walter Highway. Thank you for stepping in and supporting. We have Velvet Touch and Lilac Sense right here on Lower All Saints Road.
Thank you, guys. We have CNC Wine House, Fred's Ice Cream and Waffle House right there in Redcliffe Quay. If you want a nice, cool Sunday afternoon out, you can check out Fred's Ice Cream and Waffle House for a nice, flavorful ice cream. We have Automotive Art, and we know what they do up there. Anything cars, anything you need. Automotive Arts on Old Palm Road is the place to check. We have the Nest Bar and Restaurant down at Valley Church Beach. Now, if you're living on the northern side of the island, if you're in Cedar Grove, you're in Willie Keys, you're in Freetown, and you feel like taking a lime, just come on to the south. Pass through Bowlands, pass through, and you go to Valley Church, and you go and have a nice drink, a nice bite down at the Nest Bar and Restaurant. We also have the Fox House Restaurant right there on Valley Road, again out in the south, who have come on board. Belmont Studios, the Antigua and Barbuda Reparation Support Commission, Green Lounge Escape, and of course, not forgetting at all, this very same radio station, ZDK Radio, and the entire team for being an incredible home for Link Up. Not forgetting our inspirational speakers who will be taking the platform that Sunday afternoon. I want to say a massive thank you to Dr. Chris and Ambrose, Reverend Angela Daniel, and Sister Talia Parker Baptist, the supporters and our venue partners. Thank you, thank you, thank you so much. You never wavered, you believed in the vision, you trust the vision, and you have come on board in your own way to support. 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You can, of course, call 780-7842 or 776-0430 by WhatsApp if you're interested in attending the event. Or you can, if you know Sister Talia Parker, you can then get some physical ticket from her. So it's all going down Sunday, October 18th, 2026. Pour It Out, Tea Time Testimony, Link Up Events and Solution, first inaugural event. So while I'm waiting on you to make your call, we're going to go for our first station break and be right back. When you're having-

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1: Yes, welcome back, Antigua and Barbuda, wherever you're listening from. It's your girl JS, and we are going through the daybreak pulse. We've gotten over the hump. It's Thursday already. Another week is fast. We about to move past the heavy lifting of the heartbreaking stories, those headline news items, and just take some time out to enjoy life, to laugh, to do a good deed, to share some positive energy wherever we are. So who are you wanting to big up this morning? Who you want to wish happy birthday or just say hello to? The phone lines are open right here, 462-1100 or 778-4041 if you want to get in via WhatsApp. Just call and say hello to somebody. Leave a kind word or to share something good that has happened during the week that you've experienced that

you have done or you've seen being done throughout this week. Just call in and share that with us. Or you can also tell us something that somebody has shared with you growing up, that has stayed with you, that has grounded you, that has made you who you are today, to help directed your path. Inside of Life, Daybreak Pulse. No heavy talking over here, but just a calm, cool, and enjoyable and positive moments we are going to share. We know from time to time, and for the past couple of days, months even, the men of the Royal Police Force have been taking a knock. But of course, we still salute them because they serve and they protect us and our nation. So while there are times that we have to call them out, at the same time, we also have to big them up and support them for the work that they do daily. It's not easy to be a policeman, I don't think. That is something I don't think I would be able to sign up for. I don't know about you, but it can be grueling. You take blow from the community, you take blow from the leaders, and you still have to go out there and keep our streets and communities safe. So good morning to all the men in gray and women in the gray and black or the khaki uniform. We salute you, both past and present officers. We salute you and we say thank you. Thank you for answering that call of duty to serve and protect our Twin Islands state. I don't know about anybody, but it is just good to be alive. That's the first thing. You woke up, even though in pain, you're alive. You're 6 feet above ground. It's enough to be thankful for. It's enough to say, hell yeah, I'm living and I'm gonna live my best life. What's going on, Antigua and Barbuda? Isn't there anything positive that you can call in to share with us? Or are we, again, I have to keep asking, are we just a nation of people who are so consumed with the negative energy? And yes, we are not saying here on Daybreak Pulse to turn a blind eye to what's going on. We're just saying, take a moment, 2 hours out of your week, if only that, 2 hours to just focus on the bright side of life, on the positive things that are happening here in our country, and to celebrate you, celebrate somebody else. We've got Chogum coming up just now, and the government is preparing for that, the Commonwealth Heads of Government meeting. And it should be a time here in Antigua when we have King Charles and Queen Camilla should be on our shores, and all the other Commonwealth leaders and organization heads would be on our island for this meeting. So we should be looking forward to that. What do we expect? It should be fun. There may be some good things that come out of it for our nation. Climate justice will be on the subject that will be discussed. Freedom of speech is one of the topics that would be in the People's Forum. I know there's going to be talk about women rights and these sort of things. Something to look forward to. Who would be attending any of the Chogum forums that are open outside of the leadership to the ordinary man and woman? Who will be attending any of the People's Forums? Call in and let us know. Are you looking forward to Chogum? Who are you looking forward to see coming in on our shores? Are you looking forward to see the King and the Queen of England? Who are you looking forward to? The Commonwealth is

over 50 something members, I think, make up the Commonwealth. So we have Canada, we have the region, St. Kitts, Montserrat, Nevis, Barbados, I think it's part of the Commonwealth still, Dominica, Trinidad, India. Who are you looking forward to see? What are you hoping would come out? Positive, that is, would come out of CHOGM. Any suggestions? Any ideas? What else, what other big meeting you may want to see us host here in Antigua that will do bode well for the country and our image? Talk to me, somebody. 462-1100 is the number to call. But while we're waiting for you to call, we're gonna play just a little bit of inspiration for you. No stress, just blessings. We're gonna just share.

0: room inside each of us for peace, for grace. You know, let peace keep finding us. Let me say good morning to Vicky May, joining us on the Facebook Live, and to Donna Matthews. Good morning, ladies. Welcome to the Daybreak Pulse. And I asked the question about what do we expect from the Chogum, what we're hoping for this nation. And on the Facebook, we have someone saying, trading with other nations and looking at agriculture and food security in the region, and saying Antigua could lead the pack with that. And that's something positive. That could be a positive outcome. Hopefully, we do take that on board, the powers that be. Do listen and take that on board, because food security is really an issue, not just for us here locally, but even within the region. And we know why. We know why. But those are some good suggestions, Selwyn. Hoping that they will be taken on board, and these would be some of the things that do come out of the Chogum Heads of Government meeting. Like I said, it's the brighter side, and I'm still waiting. And I don't know what is happening with us here in Antigua. Are we just constantly locked in a space where it is just doom and gloom? That's all we know. That's all we can talk about. That's all we can hear. That's all we can see. Have nobody listening had a good positive experience at all for the week? That is telling. If that is so, that is quite telling. And I want to challenge all of us that are listening this morning. For next week, put yourself, don't wait for even somebody to do it. Go out and be a difference in your community. Do something good in this upcoming week, something positive. Sometimes we need to move away from the noise, shut off the noise, and just live positively. Embrace the goodness. Find something good to hold on to and celebrate. Come on. We can't constantly be wanting to stress. We need to be open for blessings. And sometimes we close off that blessing because of our attitudes. Because we're so locked in to the negativity. We're so locked into the drama. We're so locked into complaining, criticizing, that we fail to see the good things that are happening around us. I have to big up my community, my people there in Bowlands. The staff at the Bowlands Clinic, awesome people, quite friendly, quite welcoming, warm, you know. You go into a clinic and you're well received. You go through the process so seamlessly, and the nurses and the frontline receptionists with such a gentle smile, such a pleasant good morning, such a pleasant welcome. I have to big them up. That's my crew. That's my people. Who are yours? Who are in your circle? What's your favorite store to go to in St. John's, and why? What makes you love going to that place? Come on, there must be somebody in Antigua that have done some good deed for you. It seems as if I'm begging Antiguans to find something good to shout out about. And that's quite sad, isn't it not? Quite sad. But life is to be lived. We have to find moments to really let your hair down and exhale. I think we've been inhaling for too long And we're just holding on, holding on, holding on. Let me say good morning also to Ali B, the host of the Breakfast Show, every Monday to Wednesday and on Fridays, right here on this station. And we know she's been nominated for a few categories in the Antigua and Barbuda Global Media Awards coming up in November. So go on to soarisemusic.com and vote for Ali B in the radio category. Vote for Radio ZDK in that category as well, in under the radio category. You just look for the, I think Allison is in morning show. Trying to remember. But you just go on soarisemusic.com. And you will see the different categories that are up. And you go through and see who are nominated. Let's get her through the door. 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So I hope those of us who listen to Allison in the mornings, we've been going. And you can vote. There's not any limit on the number of times you can vote. So go on out, soarisemusic.com, and vote. Vote for ZDK, and vote for Allison Bramble and the Morning Breakfast Show. We also have True Crimes that really keeps us abreast on the Facebook as to persons that are missing, as to crimes that have been happening, giving insight as to how things work or should work, has been really doing yeoman's service in keeping us informed. And they too are up for nominations for in their category. So we say also, we salute the owners and author of that True Crimes Antigua page on Facebook. So we, in a little bit, we have St. Paul's Farmers Market going on, started at 6 this morning. Run until 6, and we are going to check in a little bit to see what's going on, what's already there, so that persons can go out and support, right? Happening right there at Falmouth, just a little down from Bailey's Supermarket and below the rectory grounds there in Falmouth. It's our St. Paul's Farmers Market that is going on as we speak. And I know, I could imagine seeing my sister Cleon already. The music is going and she's shaking that leg because she can't stand still. Them feet of hers don't stand still once music is playing. So we've got the farmers market that we're going to check in with. And we also will be getting some information about the Africa CARICOM Gala Dinner coming up. That will be put on by, that is being put on by the Antigua and Barbuda Reparations Support Commission. So we have those to look forward to. But in the meantime, we'll throw to another station break and we will be right back.
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And as we continue in the second hour of the Daybreak Pulse, let me just remind our listeners, the APUA Mobile Center today

0: will be at the Bailey's Supermarket in Falmouth from 9 a.m. to 1 p.m. And the services would include the payment of all utility bills and iNet services, including top-ups. So that's right, the Farmers APUA Mobile Payment Center will be right out there in Falmouth, just outside the Bailey's Supermarket. So you can, if you're even in the city, you can travel to that side to go pay your bill, and then you can also pass and check the farmer's market out. Same location. Now, APUA electricity maintenance schedule continues, and the planned outages are necessary for ongoing line upgrades, repairs, replacement of poles, and infrastructure maintenance program to provide a reliable and consistent service to their customers. Now, today, the areas that will experience temporary power disruption to allow the crews to work safely are Electric Avenue and Friendship Circle and the Fort Road area. And the outages should be between 8:30 a.m., so that should have already started, until 1:45 p.m. Tomorrow, the areas that would be affected would be St. James Club, Isaac Hill, and Savannah. And tomorrow's temporary power disruption will run from 8:30 a.m. to 2 p.m. Now, also tomorrow, the APUA Mobile Center will be located at Cassada Gardens, the former APUA head office, right up there in Cassada Gardens, from 9 a.m. to 1 p.m. And again, you can go and pay all your utility bills, your water, your electricity, and iNet services, including purchasing a top-up. So today, they are out at Bailey's Supermarket in Falmouth, and tomorrow they will be up at Cassada Gardens, opposite the racetrack, at the old APUA headquarters building. So we're gonna go right into it. I think we should be having Cleon on the line shortly to tell us what's going on over at the farmers market, which have already started. It started since 6 a.m. this morning, running till 6 p.m. And she's going to tell us what is in store if we want to go over, what we can go and get, if the yogurt lady's in, if there's eggs, if there's coconut water and fresh produce, if there's hyacinth with the seedlings. Cleon will be joining us shortly to tell us what's going on over there at the farmers market. So we're just waiting to connect with her. But in the meantime, I'm still waiting to hear what is going on with you, what positive things has been happening with you and for you for the week. Or to anybody you know, what good deed has anyone been doing that you've seen being done? And let's highlight them, big them up. Anybody celebrating birthday today, let me say happy birthday to my aunt over in Montserrat. Happy birthday today, being the 24th of September. So let me say happy birthday to Beatrice Samuel over there in Montserrat, celebrating her birthday today. So we're waiting to get Cleon to join us, and I'm hoping that your day has been going a-okay so far. You're having a bright side. Okay, so we'll connect with her in the next 5 minutes. So we'll continue to have a conversation. The phone lines are open, 462-1100, and I've been giving out the wrong WhatsApp number for the longest while. It's 779 and not 778. So it's 779-4041. I think I've got it right now. So you can join us via WhatsApp on 779-4041. Blame it on the knee. And if anybody know a good remedy for knee pain and ankle pain. Call in and let me know. I need that. I see Trevor doing some things over there. I don't know if I can do them things over there, but yeah, we got to be shifting some poundage as well, you know, shaping off some, dropping off some pounds here and there to see if that too will help. But yeah, I've been having some struggle with my knees at this young age. So somebody can call in and share some good old time remedy. I know the beach is one, but I'm not really that beach person, you know. I'm working up to get into going to the beach and enjoying it, but for now I am really not a beach lover. My idea of going to the beach is bathing in the sand. Yes, Trevor, bathing in the sand. Dress up, hair done, nails done, feet, toes done, wonderful sun, a really lovely looking sunglasses, a good book, a good bath suit, a huge beach towel, some music, and I lay on that sand and just listen to the waves crashing, and that is my idea of going to the beach. I don't know about anybody else, but I ain't no fish and I can't swim, so yeah. Yes, I can't swim. No, I'm too young to learn right now. No. See, water ain't for me. And the strange part about that is I don't like flying. I'm afraid of heights. I prefer travel via boats. But I can't swim, so I don't know. But at least if I'm in a boat, it's less going down than if I'm in a plane and have to come down from up there. That's my logic. That's too, yeah, that really too high for me to drop down from the sky. I'm afraid of heights. Yeah. I've got a phobia for two things in particular: needles and heights. Those aren't my thing at all. So we're... Mountain? No. That too high. Mm-mm. Trevor, I don't even want to stand on a chair. That is too high. We've got a caller. Good morning, caller. Welcome to Daybreak Pulse.
1: I can learn you to swim, you know.
0: You going to teach me to swim?
1: Yeah.
0: Well, how are we going to do this? Tell me.
1: When you know we're going to do this, what do you mean? At the beach we have to go?
0: Oh, Lord. Mama Cole, you hear what my idea of going to the beach is?
1: No, I have somebody that will take good care of you.
0: Somebody that going to take good care of me?
1: Yeah, and learn you to swim.
0: By the way, I'm glad you called. I have a little question to ask you. Let me get up in your business right now.
1: Yeah.
0: I understand you have... You're a mother and a wife to the same person.
1: True?
0: Yes, they call in right here and tell us so.
1: Uh-huh.
0: Last week, Thursday, Mama Cole is their second wife,
1: uh-huh,
0: and is their second mother.
1: Oh, well, which one you think, maybe?
0: Me go off and know, me think you, what you be?
1: Well, maybe two of them.
0: But how you can manage that?
1: How you mean?
0: Your wife to your son?
1: Yeah.
0: Mama Cole.
1: Yeah.
0: And I was trying to pick them out to the individual to hear what happening when you go up at AUA.
1: You was trying to pick the individual mouth?
0: Yeah, but he not share the good story, tall.
1: No, cause one thing, he not talk truth and he not tell lie.
0: Oh, Lord, have mercy.
1: He not talk truth and he not tell lie. And he not go sell out our business. First wife, you know how it is, so... Trevor, keep yourself quiet. I'm a best friend now, first wifey,
0: your best friend. And
1: of course.
0: Oh, Lord. Oh, you know how a real pepper pot.
1: Oh, so you call it. Well, we call it understanding.
0: It's a pepper pot. Well, same thing, because a pepper pot is well, good, ain't it?
1: Uh-huh.
0: So it's a good thing y'all have going on then.
1: Yes, yes.
0: Respect. Mm. So how have you been? How are things?
1: Well, things are so good. Allison working?
0: No, Allison is
1: she
0: off.
1: Not
0: no.
1: But I'll come to watch you for me and for your business.
0: Oh, no. She not working. She don't work on a Thursday.
1: Oh, okay.
0: So that's why to Thursday time we leave the heavy talking for her Monday to Wednesday. On a Thursday, we bigging up who we big up. You want big up anybody? Anybody you know that did?
1: So what's the smell me have for big up, Kai, but it must start now. You make done the program.
0: Let me hear you.
1: So let me just say hello to everybody near and far. And we have this story for you. You
0: yes.
1: know, I listen for you.
0: All right.
1: You think anybody else will listen to the radio?
0: No, it's me and you right now. Shh.
1: That's true?
0: Yeah, nobody else.
1: Okay. I will play now.
0: Me tell you. Me and you. Talk to me.
1: Okay, I was talking to one of my granddaughters just the other day and tell she something. And when we're done, I tell she how much I love her. And then when we're done talk, she say, Grandma, you sure you're not lying? I have a friend, belated birthday greetings going out to her.
0: Okay.
1: To celebrate her birthday on Sunday. Every year when it's her birthday, me used to dance for she.
0: Mm-hmm.
1: So Sunday now was her birthday. We have a big service at the St. Peter's Anglican Church. Now the time for the dancing. Here was my friend Akonkon tell me that me have to go up go dance pan the pulpit. Mr. Boy, if I go up on the pulpit, nobody can see me. She said, well, that's what I want nobody to see you. Yes. Mr. Well, what about go at the altar where everybody can see me?
0: Uh-huh.
1: She said, no. Friend, me put on one dancing, see?
0: Mm-hmm.
1: When me go down, now for come up, mama call can make a grade.
0: Oh, Lord. What give away? Didn't he give away?
1: Well, me never know a giveaway. Something. So everybody now wonder, well, what happened to the dancer? And when church over now, she can tell me. Me say, but well, me remind me about the birthday. She said, but you know, the birthday every year you send over requests to me, how you remember today? I dance, me now you want to dance, but she saw that meditation, you remember?
0: Oh, Lord.
1: Let me say, belated birthday greetings to her. I love her so much. She's from Piers.
0: Okay, so happy belated to your Mama Cole's friend living there in Piers.
1: Yes, she work at the insurance place in town, not calling the name.
0: Okay.
1: And belated to my adopted daughter, Jamaican daughter Vanessa, who is at the shop right now in Parham. Van, belated birthday greetings to you, my darling. That's my adopted daughter from Jamaica. I love her so much.
0: Okay.
1: And a little great niece of mine, belated birthday greetings to her too. We can't remember her name, but everybody will know who is the problem. From her grandma, Miss Armstrong, Alrika Armstrong, from her mama and her dad and her brothers, and from her auntie, Miss Cole, and everybody who love her. I think it's Jayla. I think Jayla is her name.
0: No.
1: So belated birthday greetings to her. And let me pick up my husband.
0: Mm.
1: Mr. J, good morning, darling, to you and Mrs. J. You know, Mama Cole will always hear. I hope you not met nobody and listen for tell all of my business, you know.
0: It's me and you.
1: Oh, just me and you.
0: It's just me and you. I don't know if there's any fly on the wall that will carry back the news.
1: Oh, I hear you were saying that Mr. Richard want to learn people to bend steel.
0: Yes, he's gonna teach people, yeah.
1: Oh, you think he can teach me for bend wire?
0: Well, if he's listening, he can call in and let us know. I know he can bend steel. I don't know about wire.
1: You don't know about wire?
0: Mm-mm.
1: Okay, and about iron?
0: Steel not iron?
1: Oh, achoo.
0: Mama Cole, me warn you from me, right?
1: It's a steel and black.
0: I'm warning you, young lady, I'm warning you.
1: Yeah, because I'm a senior citizen right now, a junior citizen, maybe not a senior yet.
0: Right, exactly, young lady.
1: Yeah, junior citizen. So I don't go out to classes yet.
0: So you're going today?
1: No, next month. Next month we're starting back from after the long holiday.
0: Okay.
1: Yeah, so when we start back next month, what don't pass, I can't tell you what, I'll just do something new going to come up. So when it come up,
0: you're going to share
1: it out. I'm going to share it with you.
0: I hope so. I'm not looking forward.
1: Not with Allison, I'll share it with Allison. Because she told her to put my business on the radio.
0: Oh, my.
1: Mm-hmm. Let me tell you good morning. And me tell you, my husband in Puerto Rico, so for tell you hello, Bruno. Because okay. I was in Puerto Rico for the weekend.
0: But you're living life?
1: Of course I do.
0: Really?
1: Yeah, people that get so far, say, have to live your life, you know.
0: Indeed.
1: But just live it clean and do it clean.
0: Just live on the bright side and be positive, exactly.
1: Mm, yeah, that's what I'm doing. So tell Allison, I was in Puerto Rico with Bruno for the weekend.
0: Okay. Well, she can hear you now because we letting her listen now. So Allison, Mama Kose, she was in Puerto Rico with Bruno, who said to tell you hello.
1: Yes, because Bruno can understand English, so you know what carry on.
0: So you talk Spanish?
1: I want Spanish husband, I have to talk Spanish.
0: Well,
1: what kind of girl you be?
0: Mama Cole, what is there that you can do?
1: I don't know. Every time I ask myself the question. Me tell you me I want Puerto Rican. And me in Puerto Rico. You can ask me if I can talk Spanish.
0: Yeah, I just have to be sure maybe you had an interpreter.
1: No. When Bruno learn me Spanish, me learn English.
0: To all you. I hope your husband will listen. Mr. J, you here?
1: Mr. J?
0: Mm.
1: Well, me and husband say every day of the week. I mean, I want Sunday husband. Me always see when we go to church on Sunday.
0: Oh, Lord.
1: So, he here for Sunday. Well, Mr. J, have to tell me here for, here for every day. He and the madam?
0: Mm-hmm.
1: Yes, and let me say good morning to each and everyone. All my ladies. I think I did hear on the bright side now. I think I hear somebody was saying that Lady Frances has her other brother passed, Miss Mason.
0: Oh, okay.
1: The late Speaker of the House.
0: Yes, but I didn't hear about that death, that passing. So if so, though, we can extend our condolences
1: to her
0: and
1: her
0: family.
1: I hear somebody was saying that. So if it's so, I spend my deepest. And I get a new friend come from down west there. I can't remember which part. Size Island or somewhere there. Name is Anita. Anita, good morning, darling, from your friend Miss Cole. Darling, dear, when you're ready for learn for swim, let me know.
0: So, but what other remedy for my knee? Because you seem to know everything. What other remedy I could get to help out with this knee pain?
1: Okay, well, I will give you the remedy, but it's a secret not to be told, not for the radio. Bye.
0: So how me can get that mama call?
1: How you mean I will get the remedy?
0: Yeah.
1: Hey, if you come a param, as you let you know, param can over the alcohol diamond.
0: No.
1: Oh, yeah, no param corner. I never come a param.
0: Yeah, but is param corner? Which
1: you know
0: one?
1: The road, you know when they're crabs?
0: Yes, I know the road to crabs.
1: Well, me right pan the main road to crabs, me the last. I took all pan the road for go crabs. But just ask them if they know it's by the lady where I was pan the radio, run them out and which part she live, and they will tell her. Because if you can say you can't come look for Miss Cole, they might send you to the wrong house.
0: Okay.
1: Because it's too cold on the road. Yeah, man, me will get you for land for swimming. I'm a lifeguard.
0: I hear you.
1: So you will therefore save your life.
0: Good stuff.
1: Yeah.
0: I will definitely pick you up on that.
1: Okay. But the remedy for the knee, I can't give you over the radio.
0: Okay, I'm going to come look for you.
1: Okay, I'm going to let
0: Allison bring me.
1: Huh?
0: I'm going to let Allison bring me.
1: Hello, if Allison, you make bring you, I'm about to come.
0: Oh, Jesus. All right.
1: Mm-mm.
0: All right.
1: If Allison, you make bring you, you won't about to come, see?
0: I will catch bus.
1: That's better. That's much better.
0: Mama Cole, continue to enjoy your Thursday.
1: You too, my darling.
0: Thanks for calling.
1: Have a nice day.
0: You too.
1: Okay, bye.
0: There's never a dull moment when Mama Cole calls in, is it? So I have to go make an appointment, make it my duty to head to Parham to get this remedy for my knee and to go find out when I go start swimming classes so I can report back to see what progress have been made. If I start to learn how to swim, if I could float or paddle or what I call it, dog swim or back float. But, oh Lord, just the thought of it though, the seawater. But we're going to see if we can get Cleon back on the line to tell us what's going on at St. Paul. So we have our morning, Cleon. Morning. Good morning, Cleon.
2: Good morning, Janice. How are you doing?
0: Boy, I'm struggling with the knee.
2: See you and your listeners.
0: I'm alive, so I'm not going to complain. So tell us. How is it over at St. Paul's? You're what, 3 hours, 2 hours in? 3 hours in?
2: Well, actually, I had a late start. It looks as if we're having a late start. I think that the rain may have kept people away. It rained this morning in some places. But we're setting up. Some of the vendors are here setting up. I'm here. The food is here. Vegetables are here. So we're getting into our day nicely.
0: So, no, any eggs for this month's market?
2: No, we don't have any eggs. But, you know, eggs have become very scarce because of the weather. It's very hot and the layers aren't laying. In fact, I went to my egg. We normally have eggs for our pantry. Mm-hmm. And on Sunday, I was told that the layers aren't laying, you know, because of the weather, the heat. So, I'm looking here. I am at one of our stalls. One of our newer vendors who is very dedicated, okay. Elsbeth has here honey, and she has a variety of agro-processed products. Like I'm looking now at a sour popper, hydrated fruit. Well, I was telling you, right?
0: Uh-huh.
2: I only eat mango when you come off the tree. I pick it, I eat it. That's good. I don't like mango juice, mango chutney. Last month, Beth gave me dehydrated mango. Girl.
0: It was that good.
2: They're bang good. I couldn't stop eating. I was like, oh my, I should have gotten a couple more from Elsbeth. So you're not today. I have a couple to get from Elsbeth. So Elsbeth is here all the way from Old Road.
0: So she has her dried mangoes today.
2: She has dried mangoes. She has dried papa. She has bilimbi. Oh my goodness. Is this for real?
3: Yes.
2: You take visa. You take credit card.
3: Yes.
0: So what's that? Share.
2: You can come and use a credit card.
0: War, farmers market stepping up.
2: Shut up, we turn up.
0: good stuff, progress. That's what you call growth.
2: I am so impressed. Our farmers market vendors, our farmers market family people, they find every opportunity to step up their game, and I'm happy. You know, so this is Elsbeth. I am here passing by our Dragon Queen, looking all creepy.
0: So dragon fruit is there today?
2: Yes, there's dragon fruit. Yep. And she has a pink, purple, sugar apple.
0: Wow.
2: She has seasoned pepper. There is banana, green banana, spinach, guinea. My favorite. I love guineps. She has, what am I name again?
3: Red
2: fruit. She has avocado. Papa, so if you're doing some chop up and so, and pepper pot, the white dumpling,
0: uh-huh.
2: And Cassie, you can come. because she has all of that. Oh, and she has a lot of people now are into the natural herbs for your tea. She has fever grass, the lemongrass.
0: Uh-huh.
2: And people are using lemongrass now for
0: to make juice.
2: So you make your ginger beer.
0: Yes.
2: You put it in there. No, lemongrass is the thing to do. So she has those things, and she has plants too. She has a nice avocado tree I'm looking at. This looks like a bilimbi tree, and this looks like some other tree. I can't tell you what it is. And the man of the hour has just stepped in.
4: I just arrived.
0: Who is Hello. That, Andy?
4: How are you?
2: Good here.
0: Hey, Andy, coconut water?
4: Coconut water, no. I climb a dessert mink.
0: Oh, my. So what we have, what can our listeners come down to Farmer's Market today to get from you?
4: I got the plants as usual, citrus, all local plants. I have some breadfruit. We have, I have some sugar over to Miss Heisen has that too. I have dry coconuts. I have, what else do I have? I have sauce of drink, salmon drink.
2: So you have local drink. Yes, local drink.
0: So you have your local drink, but. Oh,
4: sauce
0: I was looking forward to come get my coconut water.
4: The climbers. The guy who usually climbs for me says.
2: The climbers, they didn't go to climb. So. Janet, yes. So I'm walking across the field. Farmer's Market is a wonderful place to be. It's very green.
0: Mm-hmm.
2: We didn't even have to cut. We normally cut. We didn't have to cut this time because it's dry. But now the grass, the place is damp, has a nice green cover. So we didn't have to cut anything today.
0: Wow.
2: Just a nice green cover. And so I'm walking onto the food court. I'm walking to the food court. Our food people, them. Angela, talk. Janet is on here. Janet.
0: Hey, what's on the menu today? What can our listeners come out to Farmer's Market and get?
2: Some pepper pot, seasoned rice and peas, mac pie, steamed veg, pork, chicken, fish, fungi, coconut dumpling, the works.
0: So the pork lovers can come out and get some good stew pork.
2: Yes.
0: And
2: good,
0: plenty pork in
2: good,
0: the seasoned rice too.
2: Food. You call that good food?
0: I tell you.
2: And here I'm moving over to Teacher Anola. Teacher Anola, what you have? Yes.
5: Goat water and bullfoot soup.
0: Oh, okay.
2: Okay. So she's the bullfoot soup lady. So I'm moving over to Sister Yvonne. Sister Yvonne has a lot of knickknacks.
0: Yes.
2: And she has, if you like you have any sugar cake? Okay. So you have sugar cake.
5: Hello, good morning. Sugar cake, peanut sugar cake, tamarind jam, raspberry jam, and guava jelly. And I have a lot of different seasonings, 4C, iced tea. And you have caps, you have bowls, you have sheets, you have hangers for the curtain, and paper towel. Thank you.
2: And I would normally get my cashew. I don't see any other cashew. Okay, I would normally get my olive oil. She forgot it home. And you know the Kirkland
0: brand
2: paper towel.
0: Yes.
2: Oh, she has those, and you know those are very good.
0: Indeed, yes. Indeed.
2: She
0: and the price is good too.
2: She has bed slippers. She has bath towel and wash rags and hand towel and so. She has this liquid. She has some nice looking boxer. I can read the sentence. She has boxers, you know. She has things for the shower curtains. She has slippers. You know, sometimes you go to the pedicurist and they do a nice toe.
0: And you need that flip flop.
2: And you need that, yeah. So if it's one time I wear them flat things, then I don't wear flat shoes. I can't. I'm sorry.
0: Except for the sneaker when you have to.
2: Yeah, and then that hurts
0: and
2: my foot.
0: And that don't stay on too long.
2: No, because it hurts my foot. So if I'm going to the pedicurist, I would get one of these here from Old Navy slippers from Sister Tubas. And she also has a variety of ornamentals as well. So you can come and get your ornamentals. And hey, I'm going over to my girl. I'm going over to my girl. Oh, Rhonda. Rhonda is one of our stalwarts. Rhonda Kentish. Kendall. So Rhonda is here. I'm giving you a hug, Rhonda.
6: Morning.
0: What do we have? What can our listeners come down to Farmers Market and get today?
6: You can come and get clocks, T-shirts, boxers, body wash, lotion, and household items.
0: Okay.
2: Things for the kitchen. I see a rolling pin.
0: I need a rolling pin.
2: Rolling pins have plenty of functions.
0: I need a rolling pin. I definitely need a rolling pin.
2: Give a good walk over here.
0: No, I need one. I need one like yesterday.
2: Yes, she has. And she has cutting board. She has cutting board in various sizes. She has strainers, sieves in different sizes. She has those that are plastic ones, and she has the metal ones. She has table liners, table protectors, tablecloth protectors. She has shower curtains. She has things for the kitchen. She also has like utility things like your drop cord.
0: Okay.
2: No? And the light that you can put onto the drop cord.
0: Yes.
2: Well, she has those lights as well. You know? She has a little lamp that you can put in your bedroom on your side.
0: Your night table. Okay.
2: Yeah. She has one of that. And she has some, what are those? Those wipes, those utility wipes, you know?
0: So we can tell our listeners, coming down to Farmers Market, you'll be like stepping into a department store.
2: Yes, your man. No. It's like going to a mall.
0: Okay. Well, I was thinking like a Tesco, you know, in the UK, right. You have the vegetables, you have the plants, you have the household items, you have the bathroom, kitchen.
2: Yes.
0: Plus your food court.
2: Yes, and Sister Ione is coming up shortly with a baked goods. And all of us know Sister Ione can whip up a good cake.
0: Indeed.
2: So you're going to call me the cakes and pies, and so little cake and big cake. So if you need those things, you can come.
0: Yeah, she did. I tried with from her the last time I had come. She had a guava tart, a tart with guava filling. That was awesome. That was really, really, really, really good.
2: And everybody these days hot, you know?
0: Yes,
2: so
0: yes.
2: So she has some little fans as well. Battery operated fans that you can come over and get the fans, you know. So Farmers Market, we try as much as possible to provide what the community needs, give our vendors opportunity to make a little thing. Opportunity for community to come over and love one another and be in a good space. It's a good space. And of course, I suspect that as we move along, other people may join. But if not, it's still a good showing today. And I still haven't spoken about what I am. I still haven't yet talked about what I have. I normally do like natural soaps, and I do head wraps. That's my brand.
0: Yes.
2: So African head wraps. No. A person who is desirous of getting head wraps, you can call me. And I'm also doing a new stuff. I'm doing giant floral flowers. And you can use them for showers, bridles. You can use them for storefronts. You can use them in the cemetery. You can use them anywhere. So I do huge flowers, like roses and ponies and whatever flowers that I can do. So that's what I'm doing. So, yeah.
0: It sounds like Farmers Market today turn up. Listeners, there's no excuse. It's on a regular bus route, bus number 17 that goes down to English Harbor. You just jump on a bus 17 and you head on out to Falmouth, and you can have your lunch out there.
2: Oh, yeah.
0: You can get your household items. If you're into plants, you can get your plants. You can get your local juices. and your little knick-knacks. And if you want, you're looking for hydrated fruits or naturally made honey, it's right in that space. Everything. And we have the African Caribbean Gala coming up next Saturday, where we will be speaking with somebody. So good time to come out and look at a head wrap. Clean has that African head wrap. So it's all going down right now at St. Paul's Falmouth Ground, just after, a little after Bailey's Supermarket, heading towards Crab Hole Liquors. On the left, just below the rectory ground, if you know the rectory ground, if you've been to the rectory for a fete. I think if you've been for the sailing week activity that they normally have, music event. So it's just right below there, right below that rectory ground area, that open space. What about the music? Music blasting yet?
2: I said the music, yes, but you know the music going to be up because you know that I can't be, my body can't stay still for
0: anything. Your legs can't stay still for too long.
2: No.
0: Well, it's good for us. Thank you for sharing what's going on, and I'm hoping our listeners will come on down and enjoy what's on offer. Prices are good as well. So they can take a trip out. And at the same time, we know we have APA Mobile Center is just right at Bailey's Supermarket. So they can just take a trip over. You know, pay their utility bill and then just pass down to Farmers Market and see what's going on. I know they would not regret that trip out.
2: Just being in the space with persons who are trying to build, make a life, build community, just the idea.
0: Exactly.
2: That people are dedicated to building community by pulling their resources together, efforts together once a month. That alone is worth coming here for.
0: Exactly. So hopefully I'll see you after.
2: We can make this link up once a month. We can make this link up every month. If you're on the year, we appreciate it.
0: No problem. That's what it is, the Farmers, St. Paul's Farmers Market, going on right now until 6 p.m. this evening. So you have lots of time. Just take a journey out.
2: That's right. Yeah.
0: Right. So thank you, and I'll see you.
2: Thank you very much.
0: No problem at all. So there we had it. That's Cleon giving us the rundown as to what's happening out there at the St. Paul's Farmers Market. As she says, the food court is already open, and they have pepper pot, Caesar rice, there's bullfoot soup, goat water, the mac pie, which is my favorite I've all heard. You've got your stewed pork, rice and peas, your steamed veg, and your local juices. I think I've heard Andy having sea moss and his citrus plants. Unfortunately, his climate couldn't make it, so there's no coconut water today. But and Cleon herself does natural soaps and lotions and deodorant, face stuff, and her African wraps. So it's a good lime. Good. Day well spent. So if you're not doing anything today, just take a journey out. If you're not driving, there's a regular bus that operates from the West Bus Station, bus number 17. You just jump on a number 17 bus and head on down to Falmouth Grounds. You just tell the bus driver you want to go to Farmers Market. It's after you pass Bailey's Supermarket, just a little around that bend. On your left-hand side going in towards Crab Hole Liquors. And that's the place. There's natural honey, locally made honeys, and some hydrated fruits that's available, and all the other knickknacks, as you have heard, right there at our St. Paul's Farmers Market. So in a little bit, we're also going to hear about what's coming up next Saturday, the 3rd of October, the Antigua Barbuda Reparation Support Commission they'll be putting on their gala and awards dinner. So we will reach out to them in a little bit to hear what's going on. But again, we know we have Electric Avenue and Friendship Circle and Fort Road should be presently temporary power disruption to allow for line upgrades, repairs, and replacements of poles and infrastructure maintenance program. So your electricity may be disrupted from, well, it should have been off since about 8:30 to 1:45 p.m. So we're going to throw to our commercial break and we will be back.

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0: culture and what's on Antigua.
1: Yes, welcome back as we head into the home stretch here on Daybreak Pulse. Seeming not able to get in contact with the person from the Reparations Commission, but we'll keep trying. If not, maybe next week. But we know they have their gala dinner coming up on October 3rd at Courtsland Hotel. Tickets are on sale at $250 all inclusive. It's African Caribbean theme, so you can get your African dandan or Caribbean wear. And there'll be prizes to be won for the best dressed male, best dressed female. I think most creative African outfit and these sort of things. So it's coming up next week, and we just heard there is African wraps available at the St. Paul's Farmers Market. So you can go on down and get yourself a wrap, a head wrap to go with your outfit for next Saturday to attend the African Caribbean Gala and Awards Dinner held under the auspices of the Antigua and Barbuda Reparation Support Commission at Courtsland Hotel. I think it starts at 6:30 in the evening until all-inclusive food and drinks, and there'll be prizes and surprises. I think one of the prizes are a free ticket to travel to somewhere, but we are not able to connect. I don't know why, if they also are Fort Road area, so maybe they too having issues with the electricity disruption. Maybe they are affected by that as well. But yes, it's another week to give thanks. We've passed the midway hump. Today's Thursday. We're heading into the weekend, hoping that we will stay safe. I've heard from Claire, like it's been raining on the outside in certain places, but hoping that our day has been going well. We got into work on time this morning, and it's going well in the office so far. But I think, except for Mama Cole, nobody had anybody they wanted to big up or shout out. But we need at least to find time to really let our hair down and live your best life. Live positively, live intentionally, and do things that will make positive change, that could affect somebody else positively. You know, it cannot be all doom and gloom here in Antigua and Barbuda. There are some good people around, and we need to align ourselves with positivity. Let's elevate our mindsets. Let's elevate ourselves in the way we operate, the way we do things. Let's raise our standard, raise the bar even higher. Last week we were demanding more goodness. So I think we've connected. Good morning, Mr. Omad. Welcome to Daybreak Pulse. We seem not to have him. Is he still there? Okay, seem to have. Oh, we have a caller. Hello, caller. Welcome to Daybreak Pulse. Hello? Caller, are you there? Hello? Hello? Hello? Hello? I guess not. Are you hearing the person? Well, you can call back, caller. Yeah, so if we want to see change, we also have to be change agents. We have to change the way we do things to see the change as well that we need. So if you're just accustomed to be stuck indoors, sometimes just take a walk outside, enjoy nature, watch the sunset, get up early and watch the sunrise, take an early morning walk, go for a late evening stroll, sit on the porch with your partner, your friend, and have a conversation, share some laugh, share some good times, share some fun moments. Think about what something good you can do in your community, something good you can do for another member of your family or a friend. But let's have a mindset of doing something different, something positive, something bright, something that would put a smile on somebody else's face. As we step into the weekend, it's the time that we say we let our hair down and we unwind. We may be going clubbing, we may be going to a bar to chill and have a nice glass of wine, whatever your drink of choice is. Could be just a Coke. But as you go along, have a smile on your face. Say something nice and polite to somebody else that you encounter as you continue your day and head into the weekend. Of course, I can't not big up our staff here at ZDK who have been holding it down in the media space. Whatever you're doing, Ali B, morning girl, hope you're well. And you've already had your cup of coffee and you're doing your do, letting your hair down and unwinding from the week that was, because it has been a heavy week for us. But through all the doom and gloom, there is a bright moment. There is something good that can be happening and should be happening. So as we are looking to wrap up, I want to say to all of us, oh, we have another caller. Good morning, caller.
2: Have a wonderful weekend.
1: Oh, you too, Mama Cole.
2: Yes, I'm going to have a wonderful one. I will be leaving for Puerto Rico tomorrow night.
1: What?
2: Yeah, I'll spend my weekend in Puerto Rico with my husband Bruno.
1: Lord have my hot girl.
2: No. Eh? Not hot yet.
1: Mama call, young lady. Is what so? You have shares in Layat?
2: I'll let you want for now.
1: Yeah, no me and your talk. It's just me and you. Nobody hearing. Nobody hearing.
2: All of my business.
1: Eh?
2: Why you want to know whether I share in later?
1: Because I want to make sure you're safe. I want to make sure you're going to be safe and well taken care of.
2: It's true?
1: Yes.
2: Anybody that them Alice, my friend, and I want for see me take care of?
1: I don't know what you're talking about.
2: Anybody that be friend with Alice, then I want for see Mama Cole get nothing good. Now me get my husband, she was my sister-in-law.
1: Uh-huh.
2: And her brother passed. Well, she brother and Bruno, I mean, they run against one another.
1: Oh, Lord. But you chose the brother one the first time around.
2: Yeah, the brother me choose. Yeah, Allison brother.
1: Right.
2: But he passed, now may his soul rest in peace. I love him, I miss him so much. So, you know, Bruno in the hot seat now.
1: I hope Bruno doing what he's supposed to do and doing it well.
2: I mean, what you talk about?
1: Taking care of you, Mama Cole. What else me supposed to talk about?
2: Oh, you feel you can't fool a fool a kidney, you know.
1: Mama Cole.
2: Oh.
1: All I am referring to, I am hoping that he is taking care of you and doing it the right way.
2: Okay, and doing it well.
1: Making sure that you're comfortable, that your needs are met.
2: Well, I'm hoping a long time for you to take good care of me.
1: That's all I want to know.
2: But the tree in Allison. So, if you and she a friend, maybe she woman, she sips the coffee as she bush tea. Maybe she woman, she sips the coffee as she bush tea.
1: I think she's a coffee girl, I think.

0: now. When you are, then daddy, where call the children and them?
1: Your stepchildren?
0: Yes.
1: Okay.
0: Mm-hmm. My three stepdaughter and my step grandson and granddaughter over there in Peers. Matey, good morning from your matey. But what happened to my husband this morning, the one with my wife and my mother?
1: I guess it's a cold morning, so he might be just having a...
0: Okay, well, maybe first wife, she must have punched the day after today, so...
1: Okay.
0: When she and day off,
1: right,
0: she may get out of bed early.
1: Okay, well, we're looking to wrap up, so...
0: Yes, my dear, so
1: I
0: you
1: will...
0: enjoy... Yeah, you enjoy the rest of the weekend.
1: You too.
0: And have a wonderful weekend. And I may put in my claim early, but I keep it back. I want to prepare me a monster for Christmas if you got spare our life.
1: No problem.
0: Okay,
1: once the ferry running?
0: Huh?
1: Once the ferry's running?
0: Whether the ferry run, yes, I know. Are the ferry alone go monster?
1: Mama call me Fred Plain.
0: Hey, but you're not a good girl, buddy. See you.
1: See you.
0: Bye.
1: And that is how we wrap up another beautiful Thursday morning here on Daybreak Pulse. Want to thank all our listeners and, of course, Mama Cole, Cleon, for sharing with us what's going on down there in Falmouth for the St. Paul's Community Farmers Market. Remember, it's at Falmouth's ground, open from until 6 p.m. today. 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

0: Hello?
1: Who you? You are not my neighbor.
0: Oh, what? He moved. I'm Stuart.
2: Oh, hi. I'm Beatrice.
0: I know. He told me all about you. He said not to lend you anything.
2: I didn't come to borrow anything. I just came to sign you up for our neighborhood watch.
0: This is actually a great idea.
2: Yes. And by agreeing, you're agreeing to a membership fee of $20.
0: At least it's not a lot.
2: How much things I can get from North Coast with this?
0: What?
2: Do you know how many things I can get for the neighborhood from North Coast?
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0: 6. I'm your presenter, Otisa Ambrose. Here are today's top headlines. Man charged in Bat Lodge shooting, and illness turns fatal for supermarket worker. 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

detail. Police have charged 20-year-old Jaquan Shaw of Cashew Hill with the murder of 20-year-old Sequenia Anthony of Bart Lodge. Shaw is also charged with the attempted murders of 24-year-old Kelvin Samuel and 13-year-old Joshua Meade. The charges stem from a shooting at Bart Lodge residence around 11:30 Monday night. Police say three masked intruders reportedly forced their way into the home and opened fire. Anthony was found with multiple gunshot wounds and later pronounced dead, while Samuel and Meade were injured and taken to the Sir Leicester Bird Medical Center. Shaw was arrested as investigations continued and is expected to appear in court this week. In more news, Cabinet steps up fight against illegal guns. Cabinet has approved the acquisition of detection dogs to help stop illegal firearms, ammunition, and currency from entering Antigua and Barbuda. Director General of Communications Maurice Merchant says the dogs will be deployed at the ports and trained to detect weapons and cash. Cabinet has also directed customs to increase scrutiny of incoming shipment, speed up the acquisition of portable scanning equipment, and move faster to bring the port's container scanner into operation. The measures follow discussions with police and customs officials amid concerns over gun crimes. Now, continuing the national stories. A man employed at Chase Supermarket died suddenly while on the job Wednesday afternoon, leaving co-workers shocked. Reports say the man began feeling unwell and took medication before going to the back of the compound to rest. When co-workers noticed he had been gone for some time, they went to check on him and found him unresponsive. Emergency medical services responded, but the man was later pronounced dead at the scene. An investigation is underway and further details are expected. And in other developments, U.S. funding supports Barbuda tsunami preparedness. U.S. Department of State funding helped Barbuda complete the work needed to become a tsunami-ready community. Program representative Krista Von Hillebrand says the project brought together scientists, disaster officials, schools, and residents to map tsunami risks and plan evacuation routes. The work included evacuation maps, public signs, a community exercise, and an educational video produced with students. Barbuda was recognized Wednesday as the Caribbean's 25th tsunami-ready community and the one

125th worldwide. Officials say continued education and exercises will be needed to maintain preparedness. And that was a look at the national stories. Now for news from around the region.

0: Dominica is inviting international partners to use the island as a demonstration ground for climate resilience and sustainable development. Speaking at the 81st United Nations General Assembly, President Sylvanie Burton called for research, technology, investment, and innovation. The proposed partnership would focus on resilient housing and infrastructure, renewable energy, climate-smart agriculture, water management, and digital services. Burton says Dominica's experience rebuilding after Hurricane Maria could provide lessons for other small island states, while investment could also create opportunities for young people. And in news coming out of Belize, police are investigating the deaths of two people found at the same Santa Elena residence, with post-mortem examinations pointing to different circumstances. Police say Michael Williams died from severe pulmonary edema, with toxicology results still pending to determine what caused the condition. The death of Delicia Estrada has been classified as murder after a post-mortem revealed she suffered a blow to the head. Stacy Smith says investigators are now working to determine exactly what happened. Relatives and neighbors reportedly say the couple had a history of domestic disputes, while police have confirmed Estrada previously made reports against Williams. And that was a look at news from around the region. Now, here's a recap of today's top headlines. Man charged in Bartlett shooting, and illness turns fatal for supermarket worker. The news was sponsored by Crystal Supermarket, and I have been your presenter, Otisa Ambrose. We now go to sports with Terry Laraji. Terry, what's the action looking like today?
1: Good afternoon, Otisa. How are we?
0: I'm good, and you?
1: I'm very well, thank you. And you've got your maroon pants on today, which is excellent, because the West Indies women won.
0: That's good. I think I saw that while scrolling on Facebook. That's good for the West Indies woman. Their first game, right?
1: One against Zimbabwe, yes.
0: And they did good. Wow.
1: That's what they're supposed to do, though. Zimbabwe are not...
0: They're not a good...
1: No.
0: Okay.
1: But the Benner boys, what happened?
0: I don't know. I'm wondering. I thought the Benner boys was ready. Well, I hope they're ready for Saturday.
1: Well, they better be. They let everybody in for free.
0: Well... And I think they're going to get a full house. I hope they don't let us down.
1: The dying stages.
0: Yes.
1: And Fury and Joshua, British heavyweight fight that they've been planning for the last decade.
0: It's going to finally come true?
1: Finally come to fruition, yes.
0: All right. Well, we'll have all that and more in sports with Terry Laraji. Good afternoon.
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0: Test skipper calls on young players to focus on red ball cricket. Benaboy is beaten at the death in CONCACAF Nations League opener. And Fury v Joshua all set for December 11. Good afternoon and welcome to ZDK Sports for Thursday, September 24, 2026. I am your presenter, Terry Marachi. And now for the details. We begin today bowling off with cricket. West Indies Test skipper Roston Chase hopes young cricketers in the region limit their T20 commitments and build a strong foundation in red ball cricket. West Indies cricket has increasingly grappled with players favouring lucrative short form leagues globally over international red ball representation. Chase recently shared his view that players under the age of 23 should limit their T20 commitments outside of the Caribbean Premier League CPL to prioritise red ball cricket. Speaking on The Scoop by Wisden, Chase explained that mastering the fundamentals of the longer format provides a critical foundation for a lasting career.
1: I think that red ball cricket gives you a strong and a solid base. T20 cricket, don't get carried away. T20 is still a lot of overs. 20 overs is still a lot of overs to bat. I think that the red ball gives you a strong foundation, and there may be situations in the T20 game where you may need to read the situation in the game and how to play that out. I think red ball gives you a better understanding and a better idea to get through some of those situations. Whereas if you just come up on the white ball stuff, the T20 stuff, when you get in certain situations, all you really know is big shots and attacking and trying to be positive. Whereas a guy that has that red ball backing may be a little smarter and have a better outcome in a situation where it may be called for.
0: Roston Chase. Chase is of the belief young prospects should establish themselves in multi-day cricket first, opening up opportunities to branch into white ball specialisms later in their careers. Meantime, after several small scores, Shimron Hetmyer showed his class in the second qualifier of the 2026 CPL against Jamaica Kingsmen. His stand with Shea Hope for the third wicket was worth 96 runs, where Hetmyer scored 55 of those in 23 balls. Hetmyer then stitched together a partnership of 65 in 33 balls with Quentin Sampson before getting to his century off the last ball of the innings by slicing Andre Russell of a short third man for a boundary. In all, Hetmyer scored an unbeaten 102 off just 45 balls that included 4 fours and 8 sixes. It proved not to be enough though, as Jamaica Kingsmen chased down the target at 207 with 2 balls to spare, but Kingsmen skipper Robman Powell, who blasted 40 off 17, shared his Player of the Match award with Hetmyer, noting that it was a special, special innings.
2: It's special. You're in a really, really special player to come off in a playoff game like this with his entire country on his back. You know the pressure you get for Guyana when you don't score, and to turn around that from last a few nights ago and come and score 100 is fantastic. You know, he's a world-class player. And, you know, it's just unfortunate that it come out on the losing end.
0: Robman Powell. It was Hetmyer's second century of the season and third in the CPL overall. Hetmyer, who says he remains committed to West Indies duties, has been permitted an extended recovery period post-CPL and will join West Indies squad in India for the T20 series early next month, but will miss the preceding one-day international series. Meanwhile, following another hugely successful Republic Bank Caribbean Premier League season, which featured the Antigua and Barbuda Falcons winning their first trophy, CPL has announced that Pete Russell, who was part of the original founding team of CPL, has decided to step back from his current full-time role of Chief Executive Officer. CPL evolved from an ambitious startup concept into one of the most successful, highly regarded T20 cricket tournaments globally and a fan-centric, world-class sporting and entertainment product. CPL has an experienced and dedicated management team in place, and Russell will remain in his current role until a new CEO is appointed and will continue to support the board and leadership team. Meantime, West Indies women's captain Hayley Matthews says the Caribbean side, who currently sits fifth on the ICC Women's Championship table, is targeting a full 6 points from their 3-match ICC Women's Championship one-day international series against Zimbabwe, as the series forms part of the qualification pathway for the next Women's Cricket World Cup.
3: The games here are going to be very important. I think when you look at where we are in the table, obviously wanting automatic qualification for that next World Cup. So it is very crucial for us, I think, to try to come down here and be able to take all 6 points. And that's certainly the goal for us. It'll put us in a much better place on the table and in a position where once we do well for the remainder of the year and next year, we should be able to secure a qualifying spot.
0: Hayley Matthews. Today in the first one-day international, Hayley Matthews is scintillating 182 off 156, set up a commanding 99-run victory for West Indies women. Matthews' knock powered West Indies to 299, their second-highest one-day international total, and their bowlers bowled Zimbabwe out for 199 to take a 1-0 lead in the series. Matthews and her fellow opener, Reeliana Grimmon, laid down the platform for West Indies with a 128-run opening stand. Grimmon hit 7 fours and a six as she brought up her third one-day international 50 in her ninth match, before falling for 53 off 70. From there, it was the Matthews show as she racked up 120 off the next 171 runs scored by West Indies. She brought up her 12th one-day international century off 108 balls, and then got her next 50 runs off just 32. She only continued to up the ante, scoring her final 32 runs at a strike rate of 200, before being yorked by quick Tende Mokusha on the first ball of the final over. Matthews' 182 became the sixth highest individual score in women's one-day internationals and the highest by a West Indian, going past Stefani Taylor's 171 against Sri Lanka in 2013. In reply, chasing 300 to win, Zimbabwe's openers got off to a good start, but they then lost 8 wickets for 100 through the middle overs, as the Maroon Warriors completed a resounding victory. Summary amount scores: West Indies women 299 for 9, Matthews 182, Grimmon 53, Shapari 2 for 57. Zimbabwe women 200 all out off 43.3 overs, Mupa Chikwa 86, Tirapano 26, Aline 3 for 44, Munasa 2 for 27, Fletcher 2 for 31, Sa 2 for 27, Fletcher 2 for 31. West Indies women leads the three-match series 1-0. The second match bowls off on Sunday. 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In the CONCACAF Nations League last night at the Sir Vivian Richards Stadium, Aruba sealed a 1-0 victory over the Antigua and Barbuda Bena Boys in Group B League C action. Aruba sealed the win in dramatic fashion with substitute Sean Molina scoring the winner with a late header in the third minute of stoppage time to silence the home crowd. Aruba had more possession and more shots on target throughout the match before getting the winner in the dying stages of the contest. The Bena Boys will now face Anguilla on Saturday night at the Sir Vivian Richards Stadium, where entrance will be free as the Antigua and Barbuda Football Association, ABFA, joins the nation in celebrating the Antigua and Barbuda Falcons' victory in the 2026 Caribbean Premier League. Meantime, in the round of 32 of the ABFA pre-season knockout tournament on Tuesday, top seed and defending champions Grenades made a successful start to their campaign with a 9-0 thrashing of Bethesda FC as Owain James struck a hat-trick, while Tony Sanchez and Chase Joseph scored a brace each. Pickett's Bullets annihilated Glanville's FC 10-0 as Gisner Joseph scored a hat-trick and Kamoy Walsh a brace. An Old Road hung on to beat North Coast FC 3-2 after being 3-0 up at half time. Shooting into basketball in the Antigua and Barbuda Basketball Association Business League last night at the JSC. Philippines defeated Celeste Bird Medical Center 77-62 as Atene Davis dropped in 23 points. Richie Shooters beat Antigua and Barbuda Transport Board 79-65. Nakon McGregor and Cohen D'Souza were the top shooters for Richie's as they shot 18 and 17 points respectively. While defending champions Board of Education remained unbeaten with a 51-46 win over Antigua Power Company, with the Perez brothers once again dominating play as Danny dropped in 16 points and Daniel 12. And finally, today's stepping in the boxing ring, Anthony Joshua and Tyson Fury will contest their long-awaited all-British heavyweight fight at Cardiff's Principality Stadium on December 11. The bout, more than a decade in the making, will be broadcast globally on Netflix. BBC Sport understands the main event could take place in the early hours of Saturday morning in the UK, with organisers considering a late start to cater for audiences in the United States. Joshua and Fury will come face-to-face at a news conference in London on Wednesday, September 30, as the build-up begins to one of the most anticipated fights in British boxing history. And that story has brought us to the end of our sporting developments for today. Now to recap our top story. West Indies test skipper Austin Chase hopes young cricketers in the region limit their T20 commitment.

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I've been your presenter, Terry Larachi. Thank you for listening. Do join me again for updated sporting developments in our World at Six news package. 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Good afternoon.

0: BBC News with Moira Alderson. Australia's launched an urgent review after an AI agent belonging to OpenAI hacked a government healthcare portal. The government has set up a task force to examine whether laws were broken. Canberra was only notified this month about the hack in June. The Prime Minister, Anthony Albanese, made his views clear about the incident.
1: I spoke with the CEO of OpenAI, Sam Altman, to express Australia's extreme concern about this incident. And I also expressed my disappointment that it took the company way too long to inform the government what had occurred and the nature of the way that that notification occurred as well was unacceptable.
0: A US federal judge has temporarily blocked President Trump's move to ban CNN, MSS Now and Politico from the White House and has ordered his administration to restore their access. The restraining order against the ban will last 14 days. With more, here's Ione Wells.
2: Donald Trump stripped these three media organizations of their White House passes last Friday after accusing them of publishing verifiable falsehoods without providing examples. The outlets said it was because the president did not like their reporting and that the ban violated the U.S. Constitution's protections for a free press and free speech and due process protections. A lawyer for the government urged the judge not to restore the reporters' passes until after a visit by China's president Xi Jinping, citing national security concerns. Press freedom organizations called this a pretense to cover for the president lashing out at coverage he didn't like.
0: The second in command of Tigray rebels in Ethiopia says they're in a state of full-blown war with the federal government. Emmanuel Assafar told the French news agency his forces were fighting alongside local armed groups in the neighbouring regions of Afar and Amhara. Humanitarian sources in Afar said rebels were using heavy artillery to try to take the border town of Yalo. On Wednesday, TPLF forces seized three airports in Tigray. China's leader Xi Jinping has called for his country and the United States to be partners rather than rivals in remarks published by state media hours after arriving in Washington for a state visit. More from our Asia analyst, Celia Hatton.
3: State newspaper editorials in China are echoing Xi Jinping's remarks, calling for greater stability in U.S.-China relations and a new era of healthy competition in which both sides pursue excellence. But behind the scenes, those comments come as the diplomatic communities in Beijing and Washington both voice concerns that neither superpower can fully trust the other. There's also a widely shared belief the Trump administration is too distracted by its war on Iran to put its full attention towards its relationship with Beijing. A trade war truce has been extended until January, but few expect any progress in resolving tensions over semiconductors and rare earths.
0: World news from the BBC. The mayor of the Ukrainian capital Kyiv says overnight Russian ballistic missile attacks have killed two people and wounded six. Vitaly Klitschko warned people might still be trapped under the rubble in one area. Paul Adams is in Kyiv.
4: In the midst of a heavy rainstorm, Kyiv was repeatedly struck in the early hours of the morning. A succession of thunderous explosions, at least 20, reverberated across the city as ballistic and cruise missiles crashed into several districts, damaging warehouses, administrative buildings, and at least one home. The alerts continued into the morning. In the south, the port city of Odessa also came under fire. President Zelensky said the latest wave of attacks took place as he and members of the U.S. Congress were discussing how to strengthen sanctions on Moscow. Russia would not end this war without pressure, he said.
0: The Polish government says a fire that broke out late on Wednesday at a Starlink satellite communication station in central Poland was an act of sabotage. Krzysztof Gawkowski, the Minister for Digital Affairs, said it engulfed the power station and the generator. He said the aim was to disrupt internet access for various institutions, including Ukraine's military. He added that the nature of the act aligned with Russia's new doctrine. A court in Croatia has ruled that a Ukrainian man suspected of involvement in the plot to blow up the Nord Stream gas pipelines to Europe can be extradited to Germany to stand trial, accused of a war crime. Germany suspects Volodymyr Zvravlyov of being one of the divers involved in sabotaging the underwater pipelines 4 years ago to prevent Russia exporting to international markets. Afghanistan says Pakistani airstrikes on multiple sites have killed four civilians and has vowed an appropriate response. The claim comes after Pakistan said it targeted Afghan sites to launch cross-border drone attacks. Officials and Pakistani air defences had intercepted the drones, which the Taliban authorities deny launching. BBC News.
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7: Here is a look at the local weather forecast for Antigua and Barbuda. This is valid until 8 a.m. tomorrow, Friday, 25th September, 2026. As the weak trough moves away from the area, drier and more stable atmospheric conditions will persist and restrict any significant shower activity over and around the islands during the next 24 hours. So today we can expect partly sunny skies in general, with a 40% or moderate chance of a brief localized shower. Tonight, fair to partly cloudy and cool conditions in general. Winds will come from the east-southeast at 7 to 19 kilometers per hour or 5 to 12 miles per hour, becoming lighter and variable at times. Seasonal range between 0.6 to 1.2 meters or 2 to 4 feet. Rainfall thus far for the month of September stands at 60.4 millimeters or 2.38 inches. Today we expect a maximum temperature of 34 degrees Celsius or 93 degrees Fahrenheit, and our overnight low was 23 degrees Celsius or 73 degrees Fahrenheit. We also expect a low temperature tonight of 23 degrees Celsius or 73 degrees Fahrenheit. The sun will set today at 6.01 p.m. and rise tomorrow at 5.56 a.m. This is the end of the local weather forecast. I am Bernal Simon for the Antigua and Barbuda Meteorological Services at the VC Bird International Airport.
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6: Did you lose a loved one? 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Social Security pays a funeral grant in the form of a lump sum to a person who pays for the cost of the funeral of an insured person. To qualify, the insured person must have been entitled to sickness, maternity, invalidity, or contributory age benefit, or they must have contributed to the scheme in the 12 months prior to his or her death. The claim must be made within 6 months of death, supported by a death certificate and the appropriate receipts in the name of the claimant. For more information on the funeral grant, please contact the Social Security office. The Antigua and Barbuda Social Security Board, growing to provide for you.
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2: The Lord is close to the brokenhearted and save those who are crushed in spirit. Psalm 34 verse 18. With hearts filled with profound sorrow, yet comforted by the precious memories of a life beautifully lived, we announce the passing of our beloved Mrs. Wilhelmina Joanna Oliver Henry.

remembered for the love she shared, the lives she touched, and the cherished memories she created with all those around her. She was predeceased by her beloved husband, David Isaiah Jeremiah Henry, and her siblings, James, Benjamin, and George Oliver, left to mourn and cherish the precious memories of their beloved mother and her seven children, Lyndon, Steve, Colin, Donalyn, Georgine, David, and Winston Henry, her daughters-in-law and sons-in-law, Moya, Claudia, Sherry Ann, Carol, Peter Henry, Gregory Jones, and Prescott Bedford. Her grandchildren, Kareem, Salfina, Giles, Robert, Kenjira, Rebecca, Samantha, Keelan, Adana, David, Jamal, Maya, Keela, Brianna, Colina, and baby Aziel Henry. Her beloved great-grandchild, Amelia Millett. Her siblings, Alpheus Mannix of the United Kingdom and Beatrice Christiana Frederick of Seaview Farm. Her nieces, Kathleen, Donna, Paula, Linda, and Kay, and their children. She is also remembered with love by the families of her late uncles, Nathaniel, Reginald, James, and Robert of Jennings Village, and the families of her late aunts, Salome, Missy, Madame, Felina, Rebecca, and Miss Mary. She will also be

favorite cousin, Dale Joseph. She will be lovingly remembered by the pastor and members of the Potter's Seventh-day Adventist Church, including the Graham, Reynolds, Newton, and Benter families, her dear friend, sister Patricia Farrell, as well as by her many friends, including the Simons family, fellow members of the Potter's community, her neighbors, Tall Boy, Lorna and Charlie, and Verna Simon and their family. She will also be sadly missed by the bus drivers of Potter's Village, especially Fatty.

0: The funeral service for the late Mrs. Wilhelmina Joanna Oliver Henry, better known as Elmida, will be held on Thursday, October 1st, 2026 at 1 p.m. at the Bible Speaks Seventh-day Adventist Church at Creekside. Family, friends, church members, neighbors, and all who knew and loved Elmida are invited to join us as we celebrate her life and pay our final respects. Though she is no longer with us in body, her love, her memories, and the imprint she left upon the lives of those around her will remain forever. To everything there is a season, and a time to every purpose under the heaven. Ecclesiastes chapter 3 verse 1. May her soul rest in eternal peace.
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3: And Jesus said unto him, Thou shalt love the Lord I wonder sometimes how we talk about our love for God. Thou shalt love the Lord thy God. Hopefully your love just disappears so easy, no? Least little offense, least little speed bump, least like everything, you gone. Y'all know they can't love thee? Self-serving love, y'all know they can't love? Big talk and no walk. So tired of it in the Christian walk. Lord, I love you. I remember this man said to me years ago, he said, I will die for Jesus. I'll die. I'll take a bullet for Jesus. We were both young Christians. My Jamaican friend and roommate, Kevin, said to me, big boy, you know, and I shake me up now. You know, hear what the man say? The man say he will die for Jesus. I mean, me a little more experience in this thing as I look in here and say, okay. Because I realize that talk is just cheap. And guess what, Javier? Me even believe 2 months later, some woman left church, up and down behind a woman. I'm going to say, look, he say he'd die for Jesus. He can't even die to his own flesh. All the big talk. Last time I saw him, I said, boy, what happened to Jerry? Jesus on a slave ship, brother. Jesus. I said, boy. Y'all don't know them? Come on, the big talkers. Y'all don't know them? Come on, man. Y'all don't know it's me, one of the biggest talkers. The most hallelujah. Glory, hallelujah. And as things get rough, they're gone. So tired. Love. Action. Not talking. For God so loved that he gave. Our love today is about taking. Anybody is just tired of the big talk, Jack? The ton of talking. And then when time come to walk the rugged road, when things get bad and God can't come through for you the first time, you're gone. 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

Good afternoon, good afternoon, good afternoon, Antigua Barbuda. This is your boy Cody Thomas of Thomas Air Conditioning and Servicing, and you're tuning into another program of Let's Talk Trade. All right, my people, so today our topic is, the difference between being busy and being productive, right? We have today have a packed program for you, and also we have our entrepreneur of today. I know you'll be hearing about it around the island, Antigua Land Sailing. Imagine that, sailing on land. All right, then we have our motivational segment, right, which is going to come to you. Our motivational segment, which is going to come to you from Napoleon Hill. All right, and then we get into our entertainment segment of the day. All right, so you know how we do it here, right here on ZDK Liberty Radio 97.1 FM. All right, so let's get into the nitty-gritty of things. All right, and you know how we do it right here on the program. We break down the things for you when it comes to entrepreneurship and what goes on in the background of entrepreneurship. So, right, there's a few things I'm going to ask. Put it like this. It says here, have you ever had one of those days where you're moving from morning until evening? If you're answering calls, you're responding to messages, you're sent email, you drove around, you went to a different job, you work with customers, you check your social media, right? You do all of these things. You attended meetings, you handled problems, and when the day is finally ended, you said, boy, I work hard today. But then you stop and ask yourself, what did you actually accomplish? What did you actually accomplish? Right? That's where the difference between being busy and being productive comes in. Because being busy does not automatically mean you are making progress. You can be busy all day and still move your business nowhere. And you can spend a few focused hours doing the right thing and create more progress than someone who worked 12 hours without direction. So today we are going to break this down. What does it mean to be busy? What does it mean to be productive? Why do entrepreneurs confuse the two? How does being busy affect a small business? And how can trade people become more productive? And most importantly, how do we stop measuring our success by how tired we are and start measuring it by what we actually accomplish? Right? That's our conversation for today, all right? So you know how we do it here. So let's get into the nitty-gritty. First of all, we're going to break down what it means to be busy. It says being busy simply means that you have a lot of activities happening around you. Your phone is ringing. Your schedule is full. You have things to do. You are moving around. You are responding to people, right? You're dealing with problems. You're constantly occupied. But here's the important question. Does the activity always equals progress? Ask yourself that. Does what you do always equals progress? You see, not necessarily. You can spend 2 hours organizing tools when a customer is waiting for an actual repair. You can spend an hour scrolling through social media looking at what other businesses are doing. You can answer every message immediately, even messages that don't require an immediate response. You can spend the entire day putting out small fires while ignoring the major problem affecting your business. That's being busy. Busy can feel productive because you are doing something, but doing something isn't always the same as doing something important. So for instance, let's say, and you know I like to use my job here. Let's say I have air condition, 3 customers dealing with air conditions. One called me, all right? Let's say a business called me and they have
an AC in a server room that is very important for the function of the business. Somebody else calls me that they have a AC that is just not cooling enough, sufficiently. And then somebody called me and said, you know, my AC is leaking water. Now it's for me to prioritize, because hey, for me, I can go to the person that says, you know what, my AC is not cooling properly. I could go to them. But in my field, I'd have to go to the most important person, which would be the person who has a server that controls their business. That's priority, right? Then the other two can come after. So some people go to the two easiest one because they want to look busy. You know, you want to look this way. You want to look like, hey, I'm getting things done. But actually, what did you accomplish at the end of the day? What was the task? Sick, because what? Now you're going to have to go to the person who has a server problem, and you sit there trying to fix that problem for the next 3-4 hours, right? Instead of you going to them first, get the problem out the way, fix the server, the AC in the server room problem, and then make it to the other two, which is not so important as that one, because remember, it's a business that needs the server to function. The other two is an easy fix, right? Because the cooling could be maybe the remote is set wrong. It could be set in the wrong mode. The cooling could be it just wanting a little gas. The cooling could be so much different things. But you have an AC in a server room that is not working. That takes priority, right? So that is being productive than looking busy. Which being busy means that you don't set no priorities. You're just moving. You're just moving with motions, right? You're just going with the motions. How did they go in? But then when you set your schedule and you have a prioritized task, then you can say at the end of the day, I was productive, right? So then we're going to go to number two. What it means, what does it mean to be productive? Productive is different. Productivity is about results. A productive person asks, what needs to get done? What action will move me closer to my goal? Let's use a simple example. As I just use an example of the air condition. Air condition technicians have 5 things to do, right? As I just explained it. One, complete a customer AC installation. Two, answer a business message. Three, clean and organize the workshop. Four, post something on social media. Five, prepare for tomorrow's schedule. All 5 tasks may be useful, but they don't have the same level of importance, right? What they have, if the customer is waiting for an installation completing that installation may have a much greater immediate impact than spending 2 hours organizing the workshop. That productivity means understanding priority. It's not about doing everything. It's about doing the right thing in the right order. So that's as I was saying, productivity is what you do. It's how you set your tasks throughout the day. Because productivity is going to lead you to being to results than for you to just be looking busy. Because anybody can look busy. And I always tell people that anybody can look like they're doing a lot and they're actually doing nothing. So you can actually look like you're doing the most, and at the end of the day, you cannot look back and say to yourself, what was accomplished today? Or what was accomplished yesterday? But when you're being productive, you can say, you know what, boy, yesterday I completed A, B, C, D tasks. These are the tasks that I set out and I completed them right on the task, on the time. All right, then we go to number 3. Busy doesn't always mean successful. A lot of people look at people who are busy and think those are successful people. But busy doesn't always mean successful. Entrepreneurs sometimes wear busy like a badge of honor. All right, and we do that. We wear like if it's a badge of honor. You hear, I work 15 hours today. I never sleep. I'm always working.
people may automatically assume that the person must be successful. But working long hours doesn't automatically mean the business is growing. You can work 15 hours a day on the wrong thing. You can work 15 hours a day and still have poor cash flow. You can work 15 hours a day and still have unhappy customers. You can work 15 hours and still have no proper system. You can even work 15 hours a day and still not know where the business is at financially. So entrepreneurs need to stop asking only, how many hours did I work? And start asking, what hours was productive? You see what I'm saying here? You can work how many hours? But then, what was the productive? What did you do in that time? What did you complete? What can you look at and say, hey, I went and did this and I had success in completing these tasks. So for today, I can say, hey, I completed ABC, right? Because as they're saying here, you can ask yourself these things. What did those hours produce? So imagine working 15 hours and you can't tell yourself what the hours that you work 15 hours produce. But you work 3 hours. Somebody who works 3 hours, 4 hours, and they can tell you exactly within that 4 hours what their hours produce. They can tell you, hey, well, I had filing, I had financial this, and I organized this, I finished this, I installed this, I did that. Being productive, completing the task that they set as their priorities, right? Then we have number 4, the busy trap. And many of us fall in this, the busy trap. Let's talk about something I call the busy trap, right? The busy trap happens when you become so occupied with daily activities that you don't have time to work on things that could actually improve your business. For example, an entrepreneur spends the entire day answering customers, but never creates a proper customer service system. They spend hours doing paperwork, but never create a template or a system that makes the paperwork easier. They're constantly solving the same problem, but never ask, why does this problem keep happening? That's the busy trap. You're constantly reacting instead of building, right? And that's dangerous. I'm going to say that again. You're constantly reacting instead of building, and that's dangerous, because eventually the business becomes dependent on the owner. On the owner doing everything, right? Imagine that. And some of us don't want nobody to do nothing in our business. We want to do everything. We want to be the accountant. We want to be the manager. We want to be everything within the business. But guess what? As I always said, if you stop, what happen if you got sick? What happen if you can't make it you have to go to a meeting and somebody wants something to do? Right? For instance, if you can't do that, it's saying when you stop, the business stop. If you have to take a trip, the business has to be closed. Something is not going, because hear what? We don't want to we don't want to pass the task on to other people, because most of us are saying, oh, we don't trust nobody with my money. But outsourcing is one of the best ways to go. Having others help you within the business to make the business grow. So if you come to a standstill or something to happen to you as an entrepreneur, your business is still going on. So you could be sick, you could be out of the country, you could be doing other things, but the business is still running, right? So you don't want to be in the busy trap. And many of us fall in that busy trap. We are doing everything. We are the ones doing the business. We do the management, we're doing the accounting, we're doing the record keeping, we're doing everything for ourselves. But that here what? It's not a good practice. Be honest to you, it's not a good practice. When you start and you see your business start to grow, you have to start to put things in place. You have to start, as you said, you have to start to put, hey, systems in place that is going to help you work. So for somebody who, so like me, and I go to a lot of
shops, a lot of stores that sells materials that deals with air condition, that deals with pipe, and I get these receipts. I have to be recording all the time. So what is something I would do? I would get help. I would let somebody know. I'll find somebody that I know is good at this. I said, hey, could you keep these records for me? Put these records intact for me. Somebody who's doing accounting for me, right? I'll keep doing these things. So hear what? At the end of the day, I have a system that goes. So as I always tell people, because business money is not my money, it's the business money. At the end of the day, just like everybody else, I collect a salary from my business. But business money is business money, right? So we can't be and we making ourselves look like we're doing the most, but our business is going nowhere, right? You're looking like, hey, you know what? You're up, down, you're all over Antigua, Barbuda, but the business is actually going nowhere. You haven't accomplished, you haven't moved from, you're still at point A. You've been doing the business from since 2020, and you're still at point A. Somebody who started in 2021 now is at point C, and you're still at point A. You're looking busy, but the person who started after you is at point C, and they're doing less, and their business look more progressive and more productive than what you are doing, right? Then we have productivity starts with priorities, right? Productivity starts with priorities. If you want to become more productive, you need to prioritize. Not everything deserves your attention at the same time. Every morning, ask yourself the three questions. Number one, what absolutely must get done? Number two, what task skill will create the most value? What task will create the most value? And number three, what can wait? So I'm gonna say these are the three questions as an entrepreneur, as a business person, even as an employee, are the things that you should ask yourself in the morning when you get up. What is the absolute most important thing to get done today? Number two, what task will create the most value today? And number three, what can wait? Because many times we do things that can be wait, and the things that we need to get done, we put them on the back burner. The things that we need to actually move forward with, things that create value for us, we leave them out and go and do something that could have waited, right? Those three questions can completely change your workday, because sometimes we spend our best energy on things that don't matter much, right? But then when we finally reach the important task, we are exhausted. That's backwards. Your most important work should receive the best attention. Imagine that. Imagine you start off with tasks that could have waited. So by the time you reach to this task that was important, so important that you need to get done, you don't have the energy to do it. You don't have the energy to accomplish it. So guess what happened? You are not. Your productivity, the productive day, end up being just a busy day. It was not a productive day. It just became a busy day because now you're tired, you're exhausted. And when you look back and ask yourself, what did I accomplish today? You cannot tell yourself, you cannot find what was accomplished. You cannot put your finger and say, you know what? This is what I done today. At least the most important task was finished today. No, we don't get that. You don't get that because you went and did something that could have waited, right? Then we have the last one. We have the last one we call the 80-20 idea. The 80-20 idea, right? There's a popular business concept known as the 80-20 principle. The basic idea is that the relatively small number of activities can sometimes produce a large share of your results. For an entrepreneur, this means you should. Let me go back to this.
right? For an entrepreneur, this means you should pay attention to which activity actually creates value. Ask yourself, which customer generates most business? Which service produces stronger margin? Which market activity actually brings customer? Which task consume my time without producing much? Which problems keep repeating? Which activity could I delegate, automate, or eliminate? You don't have to do more. Sometimes you simply need to remove what doesn't matter. Right? So for instance, I have a thing with me when it comes to my work, that if I'm dealing with a customer and I have to come to your home and I repair AC once, something happened again, repeat twice, because sometimes there are different things that happen on it, and I have to come back a third time, I'm letting you know, on the third time, if this happens again, on the fourth time, we're not repairing that. I'm not going to waste my time repairing it, knowing that later down it's going to happen again. I'm going to let you know, hey, well, it's time for you to get a new AC, or it's time for you to get a new refrigerator. Three times. Once I come three times on the job, because hear what? If it constantly keeps happening, even if I repair it again, it's going to continue. And that's what other people say. A lot of people, some people think you just want money. It's not just about the cash. It's not about the money. It's about letting you know, hey, you know what? The time I'm going to fix this 5, 6, 7, 8, 9, 10 time, you could have already bought a new one. All right? I'm not going to be like some people who say, oh, well, they want to fix them because they may fix them and pay shit. No, I'm going to let my customers know, hey, this is going to happen again. It happens once, it happens twice, it happens three times. It's showing you a pattern of things that is going to keep happening. So best bet, hey, let's get rid of the problem and find a solution. Right? So, my people, we are going to take a commercial break. And when we get back, as I said to you, we'll be talking to Land Sailing Antigua. All right, my people. So we go to a commercial break and be right back.

0: 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Ready when you are.
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11: Latwain, you are tuned in to Let's Talk Trade with Cody Thomas of Thomas Air Conditioning Services. Latwain said that.
12: Yes, good afternoon, my people, and we are back, all right? And as I told you, we have in studio with us today, Land Sailing Antigua, right? So you know how we do it here. We give you a little bio, a little rundown of our guests, and then we go straight into our interview with them. So it says here, we have two person in studio. We have Marlon Dustin, and we have Max Killing. Skilling, all right? So it says here, let me start off with Marlon. It says, Marlon Dustin is the operation manager at Land Sailing Antigua, where he oversees the day-to-day operation and helps ensure that guests have a safe, exciting, and memorable experience. With a background in leadership, operation, safety, and administration, Marlon brings a strong organizational and customer-focused approach to the team. He is passionate about showcasing a unique Antiguan adventure and helping people experience the thrill of land sailing. All right, so that's Marlon for you. And there we go to Max. All right, it says Max is the lead adventures guide, at Land Sailing Antigua. Max Keeling is the lead adventure guide at Land Sailing Antigua. He plays a key role in delivering the land sailing experience, from guest safety briefing and track preparation to guiding the participants as they take on the course. Max brings energy, enthusiasm, and passion for adventure to every session, helping guests feel comfortable, have fun, and experience the excitement of sailing across the land. Land sailing. That just sounds so we take sailing from the sea, and now we bring it on land. Right? So let me talk to my guys them here, right? Alright, so how are you guys today?
13: Very good, thank you.
14: Doing very well. Happy to be here.
12: Alright, so I want to welcome you to Let's Talk Trade. Alright, okay. Hey. I'm just getting my questions them together. Right? I have them here, so I'm just getting them together. So for my people who doesn't know what land sailing is all about, it's a different kind of sailing, but it's just like sailing, right? But you're on land. It's just like sea sailing, but you're on land, right?
14: Exactly that, yeah.
12: Exactly, all right. So let me ask a question. Since Marlon is the operation manager, right? How did you came up with this? As a land sailing is nothing new, right? But how did you know that this would be something that would be productive in Antigua?
13: Well, Antigua is known for its beaches and a strong sailing and yachting community. And so having something such as land sailing come to Antigua, it fits right in. And it's new, it's unique. And for individuals who do not want to be on the sea, for sailing, this is a great opportunity for those individuals who want to experience sailing, but they have the opportunity now to do it on land.
12: Okay. So what was the inspired idea of bringing land sailing?
13: So I will let Max speak to that, because Max experienced that in Bonaire a few years ago.
12: Okay.
13: And so that idea was birthed from that experience that he had.
12: All right, so Max, let's share the experience with us.
14: Yeah. So I already have some experience sailing, and we are on a cruise down in Bonaire, decided, hey, land sailing, what is that? Let's give it a bit of a shot and see how it goes. And I'll tell you, I had the best time out there with my family. And just out of maybe excitement, I must have been extremely happy for the experience. Uh-huh. My dad decided, hey, why don't we just bring this to Antigua and try it here?
12: And that's how it came to an idea.
14: Exactly like that.
12: Just like that. Right? Because I'll be honest to you, I've never heard of it until I saw it. And then I started to research it. I started to research where did this came from? And learned that this is actually something that came from Germany. Sorry, not Germany, Belgium. Belgium, sorry, my bad. Belgium was the first place, and it's actually a sport in Belgium.
14: Yeah.
12: Right? All right. One other question to you. Who can participate in land sailing? Is it suitable for families, beginners, people who are trying an adventure like this for the first time?
13: It's for everyone. Whether your friends are looking to have fun, whether it's a family group, whether it's a company looking to have their employees come together for a wonderful experience, team building exercise as well. Mm-hmm. We start our participants as early as 8 years old to sail by themselves. So from 8 years, you can sail by yourself. And so we will provide you with all of the necessary information. You don't have to have any experience sailing. Mm-hmm. We take you through instructional and safety video that will speak about the cart, which is called a blow cart, that you will operate, that you will sail in. It speaks about how it operates, how you control it, and it's all natural, all wind, no engine.
12: It's just all wind.
13: All wind, no engine. There's no motor. There's nothing. So just
12: a sail.
13: A sail. You have your rope to control, which is control your speed. And you have a handlebar, which you steer to control whether you go left or right. And the wind does everything else.
12: So how do you brakes?
13: Very good. Very good question. Because there is no brakes. Exactly. However, the same resource that power the cart,
12: yes,
13: also stops the cart.
12: The wind. Interesting.
13: So in order to stop, and this is something that we take you through our track briefing, when you want to stop, you turn into the wind.
12: So you slow you down instead of pushing you forward.
13: Exactly. And you come to a halt when you turn into the wind.
12: All right. So my next question to you: what makes land sailing experience different from other activities available in Antigua?
13: Well, when you look at it, most of the attraction involves either boating, things that people come here for on a daily basis. This is completely new, a mm-hmm. new activity. Whether you're young, old, as I said, a child of 8 years and upwards can sail. This is unique. It is something new. And I think it can become the ultimate adventure in Antigua and Barbuda.
12: Okay. You speak about safety, right? So something like that. Safety is obviously a very important. How do you make sure guests are properly prepared before they get on the track?
13: That's a very good question. So from our safety and instructional briefing, that's one, we prepare the guests with the knowledge mm-hmm. how to operate, which is part of safety. We also outfit them before they get onto the track with a helmet, their gloves, and eye protection. During the track briefing, our adventure guides will provide them with additional information on how to operate, how to communicate while you operate the blow cart as well. So if you're passing on the left, you need to say that you're passing on the left. We give instructions to persons who are fast on the track and persons who are slow in the track, how you operate on the track. Also, all of our guides are trained in first aid and CPR as well. Right. So if there are any injuries, which, again, this is a safe sport, we don't expect injuries, but we are prepared.
12: And that's a good.
13: Yes.
12: You never expect injuries, but being prepared is better.
13: Be prepared, yes.
12: Right? I said prevention is better than cure. Right? So my next question is to you, Max. What it is like watching someone experience land sailing for the first time?
14: Well, for me, as soon as guests arrive on site, there's two separate groups. You've got the people, they're excited, no matter what it is, they're ready to go. They just want to get in there and do it. And then you've got the other side who, they might be a bit more nervous, they're not quite sure what they're getting into. But no matter what, which group you are part of when you start, everyone immediately has a smile on their face when they're sailing. It may take a few laps around to get used to it, but everyone enjoys the experience. And it's just something that makes me happy to see people enjoy something that I found to enjoy myself.
12: All right, so let me ask a question. So do people have to have any experience before they can go on it?
14: None whatsoever.
12: None. All right. And what is the most exciting part of the experience for you personally as a lead adventure guide?
14: Well, as I previously mentioned, just having people go from not knowing what land sailing is or not quite sure how to do it to just seeing them be able to sail by themselves, just lap by lap, just improve, constantly improving, getting better, where I don't have to explain anything further, and just seeing them be able to have fun by themselves and figure it out, that brings me a lot of a joy in my job.
12: Okay. So, he said, all with no engine. No engine. And that thing has me like, so it just like has me like, no engine, no brakes, and you just sail it. And you said this is on a track, right?
14: This is on a track, yeah.
12: So where are you located?
13: We're located at Shell Beach, just before the boat marina. And again, it's easy to find. You'll see the track. If you pass, you'll see the sails and so forth. So again, very easy to find us at Shell Beach.
12: Very easy. All right. So my question to you now, why should locals and visitors put land sailing Antigua on their list of things to do while in Antigua? Tell them why. That would be a question for us, because I'm guessing you'll be the one dealing with the tourists, the people outside, right?
14: Dealing with everybody. So for me, it's, as Marlon previously mentioned, you know, it's a new sport to get into. You know, there's quite a few people, they've wanted to sail on water or they've never been able to, and now you can on land. Easier to get to, easier to get started. Also, furthermore, we're slowly trying to, the land sailing community is trying to make it an Olympic sport, which we could, as Antiguans, go further in the Olympic and maybe grab a few more medals, bring us more on the world stage. And I feel like that will be something that would be incredible.
12: So land sailing is actually an Olympic sport?
14: Not yet, but we're working towards it.
13: But it is an international sport. Right. So they do have land sailing championships and in around the world. There are approximately 30 countries around the world that are involved in land sailing right now. In the Caribbean, it's Bonaire and Antigua. Uh-huh. And so we're looking to be a part of that community, put a team together so persons can participate in land sailing racing across the world.
12: All right. So as I said, I saw this, I went and did a little digging to know what it is. So, and this is what this is some of the information that I found. All right, it says it's actually a sport from the 19th. It has started in 1890, right? And in 1909, Belgium, the modern sport of land sailing, developed in Depany. I don't know if I'm pronouncing the word right. Depany, Belgium. Members of the Dumont family developed land sailing carts that could travel across the beach, right? Andre Dumont bought an early sand yacht to the beach around 1898, right? When did it become a sport? So for my listeners, if you don't know, that land sailing is actually a sport, right? The first recorded land sailing race took place in Depany, Belgium in 1909. This is the development of land sailing as an organized sport. At that time, it wasn't called land sailing, it was called land yachting.
13: Yes.
12: Yeah. The sport spread into France, where aviation pioneer Louis Bellemot helped to develop and popularize the land yacht. His machine became known as the Aeroplane, and the competition were held on French beaches. Right? So my people, so this is something sound exciting. It's something that you can go out and try. Land sailing. Imagine if you didn't, if you can, if you're afraid to go on the sea, then you can sail and land. If you like sailing and you don't want, and you know, I think I'll come and try it.
13: I think you should.
12: I think you should. I'll come and try it. What is
13: let me just add one more fact to that. Do you know what the world record for the speed of land sailing is?
12: No.
13: 74 miles per hour.
12: What? 74 miles per hour. You know how fast that be?
13: Yes. That's like a category one hurricane.
12: So my people, all right, you know, it's almost that time for us to get into our motivational segment. So we've been talking to Marlon Destin and Maxine Keeling. Am I pronouncing it right?
14: Yeah, Maxine, but whatever way you pronounce it is cool with me.
12: All right, I want to thank you guys for coming in and letting us know about land sailing Antigua. All right, and this is, as I said, I like those people who are innovative. And this is something, even though it's been going on around, but it's innovation right here in our island, where I see entrepreneurs takes up something and bring it to Antigua and make it a living that people can enjoy. All right, so thanks for you guys for being here on Let's Talk Trade.
13: Can I just say to the public as well, if you need to make a booking for land sale in Antigua, please reach out to us at 788-5263. That's 788-5263 or 783-7245. That's 783-7245. You can send

0: us a WhatsApp, and we can provide you with the relevant information you need book.
1: But do you have any social media handles that they can go on and they can see?
0: Land Sailing Antigua. We're on TikTok. We're on Instagram, Facebook. So just look for Land Sailing Antigua, and you'll find us there. Our website also is landsailingantigua.com. That's landsailingantigua.com, and you can get some additional information about land sailing there as well.
1: All right, my people, as I said, we're going to take a short break, and when we get back, we're going to get into our motivational segment, which comes to you today from Napoleon Hill, right? And our motivational segment is all about our mental health, breaking that mental health and staying positive in your business. All right, so we're going to go to a commercial break and be right back. But before I do, let me do this. All right, my people. All right, and I want to thank you, my guests here, for coming in today. Destin and Max from Land Sailing Antigua. Right, it was a pleasure having you guys here.
0: It was a pleasure.
2: Thank you for having us.
1: Right. And remember, today, our topic today, my people, is the difference between looking busy and being productive. All right, so when we get back, we will get straight into our motivational.

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4: Yes, small people, so welcome back to Let's Talk Trade. And let me say good afternoon to Avenal Grant. All right. All right, my people. So we're going to go into our motivational segment, how to develop an unbreakable mental attitude. And today our motivational segment come to you from Napoleon Hill, how to develop an unbreakable mental attitude. So let's take a listen.
5: I want you to listen to me very carefully, because what I'm about to say may challenge everything you believed about your struggles, your failures, and your mental state. There are two kinds of people in this world. Those who go through life defeated, tired, complaining, surviving one day at a time. And those who stand tall in the face of adversity, smile when others break, rise when others quit, and win. The difference, it is not intelligence, it is not luck, it is not education. It is what I call a positive mental attitude. And let me be clear, this is not just thinking good thoughts. This is not surface-level optimism. This is not plastering a smile on your face when your soul is breaking. No, positive mental attitude is a spiritual power. It is the ability to see through the fog of difficulty and still act with faith, precision, and purpose. It is the only known antidote to failure. And it is the foundation of all lasting success. I spent over 25 years interviewing the most powerful men of our time, Carnegie, Ford, Edison, Rockefeller, men who built empires not because life was easy, but because they developed this indestructible mindset. They did not fear failure. They invited it. They did not surrender to setbacks. They studied them. They did not collapse under pressure. They learned to transmute defeat into success. And so can you. But first, let me ask you something. What is controlling your mind today? Is it fear, doubt, self-pity, resentment? Or is it faith, purpose, gratitude, desire? Because the mind does not remain neutral. It is always under the influence of something. If you do not direct it, the world will. If you do not master it, the devil will. That is a truth I discovered when I finally confronted

My greatest enemy, myself. Listen to me now. Your mental attitude is the only thing over which you have complete, unchallenged, and unchallengeable control. You can control it if you wish. That truth will either set you free or offend your excuses. Because what you believe, you become. What you think about, you attract. What you dwell on, you eventually live out. You say, but I've tried to stay positive and life keeps hitting me. Then I ask you, what is your definiteness of purpose? Because no man can develop a strong mental attitude without a goal so burning, so consuming, so magnificent that even failure trembles in its presence. Show me a man without a purpose, and I'll show you a man who drifts. And the drifter, my friend, is always in the devil's control. But show me a man who knows what he wants, who wakes up with fire in his belly and vision in his mind, and I'll show you a man who cannot be broken. To develop an unbreakable, positive mental attitude, you must first decide exactly what you want. Believe without wavering that you will achieve it. Act daily in harmony with that belief. No excuses, no waiting for motivation, no depending on outside circumstances. Let me say something most will never tell you. The world does not owe you encouragement. The universe does not pause to comfort your weakness. But it will always reward definiteness backed by faith. When a man decides that he will not quit, that he will not surrender to negative thinking, and that his mind is his, not his enemy's, then something magical happens. He begins to attract what he needs. People appear. Opportunities emerge. Strength he never knew he had begins to flood him. And failure? Failure begins to fear him. But this transformation only begins when you understand this next secret. Negative thoughts are not visitors, they are invaders. If you tolerate them, they will take over your home, your mind. If you entertain them, they will eat your purpose from the inside. And if you let them linger, they will convince you to quit on the very thing God placed you here to achieve. So you must do what I call cosmic housekeeping. Take inventory of what you think. Monitor your inner speech. And when you catch your mind drifting toward fear, doubt, worry, resentment, stop it like you would a criminal at your door. Replace it with gratitude, with faith, with the voice of power that says, I was not born to be broken. I was not created to be weak. I am made of the same substance that built mountains, that formed galaxies, that breathes through the lungs of champions. Now let me address the biggest lie that keeps people weak. I'm just not a positive person. Rubbish. You were not born positive or negative. You were conditioned. Your environment trained you. Your experiences shaped you. But nothing is set in stone unless you let it be. What has been learned can be unlearned. What has been programmed can be rewritten. The key is repetition. You become what you repeatedly do. You believe what you repeatedly say. And your attitude will reflect the dominant thoughts you entertain over time. So if you want to develop an unbreakable mental attitude, you must start with this. Control your input. Feed your mind daily with faith, courage, and truth. Speak power even when you feel pain. Read the words of greatness until they burn inside you. There is no shortcut. There is no hack. But there is a path. And it begins with one decision, that no matter what life throws at you, your attitude is yours. Not your enemies. Not your critics. Not your pasts. Yours. And that, my friend, is the beginning of power. If you want to develop an unbreakable positive mental attitude, then you must understand the power of autosuggestion. What is autosuggestion? It is the method by which your subconscious mind becomes the soil for either weeds or fruit. Whatever you repeatedly say to yourself, whether truth or lie, your mind accepts, absorbs, and ultimately believes. Your success is always preceded by a conversation. Not with someone else, but with yourself. Your inner dialogue is either an architect of greatness or a silent assassin of dreams. The man who rises daily and says, I will win, I will persist, I will not be denied,
begins to shape his reality through the sheer momentum of mental faith. The man who wakes up and says, nothing ever works for me. I'm tired, I can't do this. That man dies before he even leaves his bed. Whatever the mind can conceive and believe, it can achieve. But belief must be forged daily through repetition. It is not enough to hope once. You must condition the mind like a muscle daily, intentionally, ruthlessly. Take 5 minutes each morning to speak life into your purpose, not passively, not softly, with fire, with strength, with clarity. Say, I am powerful beyond measure. My purpose burns stronger than my fear. I attract exactly what I need because I expect nothing less. You may not feel it at first. That's normal. The subconscious is not changed by feelings. It is changed by repetition with emotion. Say it again and again and again until the voice of victory becomes louder than the voice of doubt. Now let's go deeper. An unbreakable attitude is also impossible without self-discipline. You cannot master your emotions if you cannot master your habits. You cannot hold a positive vibration if you are held captive by negative rituals. Discipline is the bridge between thought and reality. Without it, your good intentions are dreams and your destiny is delayed. The men I studied, Carnegie, Hill, Edison, Schwab, they did not rise on talent alone. They rose because they governed themselves. They understood that the man who cannot control his thinking, his time, his appetites, is a slave in a world designed for kings. So I ask you, what do you tolerate that weakens your spirit? What distractions do you invite that delay your progress? What comforts do you cling to that rob your future? An unbreakable mental attitude is not born in comfort. It is born in discipline under pressure. It is forged when you say, I will read instead of scroll. I will rise instead of sleep. I will speak power instead of complaint. Because every time you choose discipline over impulse, your inner strength grows. And every time you surrender to ease, your potential dies a little more. Now let's talk about perhaps the most vital truth I discovered after years of studying success and failure. Every adversity carries with it the seed of an equal or greater benefit. If you truly believe that, you can never lose. You may bleed, you may fall, you may suffer, but you will never be broken because you'll know this is not the end, it is the test before elevation. Look back on your own life. The greatest lessons didn't come in comfort, they came in collapse. The greatest clarity didn't come when things were easy, it came when the storm hit and you had to decide whether to drown or rise. So I say to you, develop the habit of expecting the good in the bad. Train your mind to say, this pain is preparing me. This failure is redirecting me. This delay is protecting me. And what happens? You become unshakable, you become dangerous to defeat. Because life can't hurt a man who grows stronger every time he is hit. Now, let me reveal another core teaching from my life's work. You are never a victim of circumstance. You are only ever a victim of your response. Two men can face the same setback. One becomes bitter, the other becomes better. The difference? Mental attitude. When life slaps you across the face, you get to decide, will I curse it? Or will I bless it as the teacher that it is? When someone betrays you, you get to decide. Will I become resentful? Or will I become wiser and stronger in boundaries? You cannot control what happens, but you always control what it becomes. This is the great secret of positive mental attitude. It doesn't remove difficulty, it redefines it. It doesn't stop the storm. It teaches you how to walk through it with purpose. Now let me warn you, there will be people who hate your mindset. They will mock your optimism. They will call you delusional, unrealistic, or naive. Ignore them. Most people are addicted to mediocrity. They've made a habit of hopelessness. They are threatened by anyone who dares to rise while they've made comfort with crawling. You must cut off mental infection at the source.
Surround yourself only with those who speak life. Avoid those who feed your fear. Tell me who your enemies are, and I will tell you who you are becoming. But also, tell me who your friends are, and I will tell you the limits of your future. Environment is stronger than will. If you spend your time in darkness, don't expect your mind to shine. You must choose carefully what you allow to influence your attitude, because what enters your ears enters your spirit. Finally, let me leave you with this truth. You do not need permission to develop this power. You do not need a degree, a title, or approval. You need only one thing, a decision. A decision to own your thoughts. A decision to lead your mind instead of being led. A decision to become the kind of person that nothing can break because your attitude refuses to surrender. If you make that decision today, if you say, from this moment forward, I no longer rent my attitude to circumstance. I own it, I lead it, I protect it. Then you are already halfway to greatness. Because the world bends to the will of those who stand tall in spirit, even when the body is weary. Stand tall, my friend. Now, let us now finish this. You've made it this far. That tells me something about you. It tells me you're no longer content to merely survive. You want to master life, and mastery begins in the mind. The final layer of building an unbreakable positive mental attitude is this. You must have a chief definite aim. Without purpose, the mind drifts. Without a burning goal, the mind wanders like a leaf in the wind, pushed and pulled by fear, doubt, distraction, and weakness. You must anchor your mind to something greater than comfort. You must wake up every day with a reason so powerful, so vivid, so personal, that nothing can shake it out of you, not fear, not failure, not fatigue. Your definite chief aim is not just a goal, it is your identity in action. It is who you are becoming, directed by vision and sustained by obsession. Every man I ever studied who rose to greatness, everyone had this. They didn't kind of want it, they didn't hope for it, they lived it. Their purpose was not something they did, it was something they became. Ask yourself, what do I want so badly that I am willing to suffer for it? What do I crave so deeply that I am willing to be misunderstood, ridiculed, doubted, and even alone to achieve it? What kind of life would make me feel that every breath I took was worth the pain it cost? Once you have that, burn it into your subconscious. Read it aloud morning and night. Feel it as already done. Speak it with emotion. Write it in stone, because vague desires produce vague results. But clarity commands the universe. And once you are clear, once your purpose is fixed in your mind like the North Star, your positive mental attitude will become not just your shield, but your sword. Now listen to me carefully. The man who has a purpose and protects his mental attitude becomes unstoppable. He may be delayed, but never denied. He may fall, but always rises. He may struggle, but never retreats. Why? Because he understands that attitude is the hinge upon which the doors of destiny swing. Your attitude determines whether a failure becomes fuel or your finish, whether a loss becomes a lesson or a lifelong excuse, whether a hardship becomes your downfall or your rise. But you must protect that attitude like a warrior guards his sword. You must defend it from negative influence. This includes toxic people, poisonous media, and your own inner critic. Mental laziness. This includes gossip, self-pity, and any thought that lowers your energy. Victim thinking. No matter what life throws at you, take responsibility. Own it, shape it, rise from it. Never let another person or situation decide the meaning of your life. That power is yours alone. Now allow me to speak directly to your heart. As a man who spent his life studying the greats and lifting the forgotten, you are not here by accident. You were created with a purpose. You have something the world needs. Your very existence is proof that your destiny is real. But it will not manifest if your mind is filled with fear, self-doubt, and excuses. Your job is to cleanse your inner world, feed your mind the words of greatness,
read biographies of giants, speak affirmations, take bold action, and above all, think thoughts that lift, expand, empower, and direct you forward. Every time you do, you grow. Every time you allow fear to control your mind, you shrink. Growth or decay, that is the choice. Every single day. Now let me give you a rule that has never failed me. Act as if it were impossible to fail. I don't say this lightly. I say it because fear has stolen more dreams than failure ever could. The fear of failure keeps men small. The anticipation of defeat is often more powerful than defeat itself. But what happens if you remove the possibility of failure? What if you say, I cannot fail, I can only learn. I cannot lose, I can only adjust. I cannot break, I can only bend and bounce back stronger. That, my friend, is power. That is the seed of an unbreakable mind. Because you no longer hesitate. You move. You speak. You create. You command. And in that commanding fear runs, doubt flees, and the world responds. Because confidence is magnetic. Certainty is rare. And those who possess both become leaders by spirit, not just by title. Now, hear me well. No man ever succeeded alone. But no man succeeded who waited for others to believe in him first. You must believe when others laugh. You must stand when others sit. You must speak when others mock. You must lead, even if you are still becoming what you speak of. Because the world will follow those who dare to be mentally invincible. So let me summarize what you now possess if you dare to live it. A mind that sees opportunity in every obstacle. A voice that speaks power into the soul daily. A purpose so clear, so consuming that fear has no room to breathe. A discipline so consistent that weakness becomes irrelevant. And a mindset so positive, so unshakable that the gates of hell cannot stop your progress. This is not fantasy. This is the law. These principles are eternal. They work for Carnegie. They work for Edison. They work for Ford. And they will work for you if you work them. So the question is not, will they work? The question is, will you? Will you rise and claim your attitude daily? Will you speak with strength even when your circumstances are weak? Will you persist when everything in you wants to quit? Because if you do, then not only will you build success, you will build a life worth living, a life of depth, a life of greatness, a life that impacts generations long after your name is spoken. That is the power of an unbreakable, positive mental attitude. And it is yours now, if you decide. So I ask you as your guide, as your mentor, and as a man who gave his life to the study of success, will you decide? Because in that moment of decision, your destiny begins. And from this day forward, let your every thought, every word, every action declare to the world, I am unshakable, I am unstoppable, I am unbreakable. And so it is.

So yes, my people, so that was our motivational segment for today. All right, coming to you from Mr. Napoleon Hill. All right, how to develop an unbreakable mental attitude. Because many a times, being an entrepreneur, even as just being an employee, sometimes even being a parent, hey, our mental health and our mental attitude are affected. So as you hear, he says, it is affected by what you put in, by the way that you think. All these things affect your mental attitude. So you have to have an unbreakable mental attitude. So we're going to go to a commercial break. And then when we get back, you know we're getting straight into our entertainment segment. All right, my people. So we're going to go to a commercial break and we're going to do this like this. All right.

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Yes, my people, I want to welcome you back to Let's Talk Trade. We're in our last segment of the day, our entertainment segment. And you know, I decided to start off the entertainment segment today by just giving the Father some praise, right? And I want to say condolences to my good friend Nikisha Anthony on the loss of her daughter. Man, come on, I can't believe that. When are we going to stop this violence, man? Yeah, my mom says my deepest sympathy goes out to you, Nikisha, and your family, all right? I'm telling you, man, to my youngsters, my young brethren and their mistakes. Y'all, man, this is time for us to stop all this violence, right? Come on, by the time y'all keep doing this, what's gonna happen? All right, so we're gonna start it off like this today, all right? Because you know, and it don't matter what we're doing in this life, God answers prayers, all right?

Yes, yes, my people. So this one goes out to all my families who are going through something right now. All right. Just know that God is in the mix of everything that we do. All right. So right now, you know, we just had a day of prayer. And after the day of prayer, so much violence still going on. Come on. We need to do something. We need to get something going, my people. All right. I don't like to hear what's going on in my country with all this gun violence and so forth. All right. We need to get something going. All right. So to my youngsters, I'm saying, man, my granny used to tell me, hey, if you don't go looking for trouble, trouble will never trouble you. So here was, come to my youngsters, them my schoolers, them, yeah, to the youngsters, and them just, hey, if you're looking at work, keep looking your work. Somebody's going to give you one, but you know how to go rob, steal, you know how to go do them things. All right. You just got to be. And to my parents, single parents out there, come on, you got to get these kids under control. All right. And to all the people out there who's trying, I'm saying enough respect to you, big up to you for trying, especially to the parents who are trying their best to keep these kids in line. All right. But you know what? As I said, God is in the mix of everything. All right, my people.

Yeah, let me say good afternoon to all of my employees and all of my people who are there doing their jobs today. So to the people who are just leaving work and to the people who are getting ready to go to work. And let me say good afternoon to all of my entrepreneurs out there right now, the people who are on the hustle, just trying to make a living. All right? You know, every little make a muckle. You remember them say that? Every little make a muckle. All right, my people, but guess what? You got to put the Father in everything that we do. So right now, I'm just going to praise it up and give the Father God some praise today.

0: 5 years, don't know. Reggae 24/7, the best music, enough respect, Sasha and the whole crew. You know the thing about the King of Fire. Reggae that! FR, what am I talking about? King of Fire, hold him up!
1: Equal rights and justice for all, rise and never fall. Boom! So what they gonna do?

I'm gonna tell you this, my people. This one, yeah. This one goes out to all of my hardworking people. All the people them know who say that when them work them, what them saw them rape. You see? And this one also goes out to my people them who no want to do no work. Cause guess what? You can't want another man for work for you and you expect for rape. So you see all the little criminals them that walk and go on and do all the little burglary and all them things, yeah. People work hard for them things in their life, right? So yeah, what? Everybody want to plant. Nobody want to plant the corn, but everybody want to rear the barn. Me tell you, things are going to turn up in the place. All right, you don't see how the things are getting. Some of people, you hear me say, get the kids and them, get the people, them under control, man. We never have an Antiguan like this before. So guess what? Right now, we have to get back to our people. Get back to our roots. All right,

Yes, yes, my people. So it's about that time for me that you look to get out of the studio right here at ZDK 97.1 Liberty Radio. All right, now remember today our topic right here on Let's Talk Trade was the difference between being busy and being productive. Because remember we said you can be looking busy, you can look busy all day, you can be doing the world of things and still didn't accomplish nothing productive. All right, there's a big difference in being busy and being productive. Remember, being productive is setting the right priorities, setting your system that at the end of the day you can say that you accomplished something. So I'm just going to give you a few takeaways from today's topic. All right, it says busy doesn't always mean productive. Being busy all day doesn't mean you are making progress. Focus on the work that produced the real results. 2. Prioritize what matters. Don't try to do everything at once. Identify the most important tasks and get those done first. 3. Work smart, not just hard. Hard work is important, but having a system, planning your timing, and eliminating distraction can help you accomplish more. Remember, don't measure your day by how tired you are. Measure your day by what you accomplish. All right, I'm saying that again. Measure your day by what you accomplish. All right, my people.

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Them not say 21B International. You run it. Yeah, from Antigua, Saint Croix, worldwide. You done it. Them not say Randy G. Them not say Bones. Tell them say you're the original, the rest of them are clones. Yeah. Yeah, man. You know what I say? At the end, na na na na ja. Brr.

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Another skull bus.

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Yeah, man, so I'll be in your company until 6 p.m. Also got to say good afternoon to all the visitors here in our beautiful Twin Islands, state of

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2: Eminence 21B International, you run it. Yeah, from Antigua, same cry, worldwide, guess you done it. Eminence, run this G. Eminence, Bones. Tell them, say, you're original, they're my clones. Yeah.

0: 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All right. Which line we're pulling up? The cellular line. Hello. Good afternoon.
1: Why you so afraid? The song that you just play up all your bad mind in front of them. You know who them be so less than calling on him. Have a good afternoon.
0: You're right. You are so right for all of my bad-minded friend and them, and you are number one. Hey, big up yourself, my general. Anyway, what are we going to do? We're going to take a short break. Okay, let me just drop this one and keep it flowing. My good friend, I'm a brethren, and also we talk everything nice. No hateration around here. It's all about, you know, love and, yeah, unity. Big up yourself, Daddy Sly. Let me drop.

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7: Yeah, man, I say 21B International, you run it. Yeah, from Antigua, Saint Croix, worldwide, you done it. Yeah, man, I say Randy G. Yeah, man, I say Bones. Tell them say you're the original, the rest of them are clones. Yeah, yeah, man, you know what I say? At the end.

0: Man, 11 minutes moving up on the hour of 6 o'clock. Yeah, man, when I said we're going to tone it down a bit, just keeping it nice and easy.
1: Out of love and grace.
0: As you're on your way home from work, you're on your way to work. You don't do your cooking and everything. You're relaxing right now.
1: But you don't appreciate love.
0: Yeah, man, the husband and the wife just got home and, yeah, food on the table, everything nice.
1: No love.
0: Drinking some wine and relaxing.

staying in my company as I was in yours. Yeah, man, so remember right now, if you're on your way home from work, you're on your way to work, remember to drive safe, drive carefully. Look out for yourself, look out for the elderly, look out for the children, they're the future. In life, don't you ever get tired of doing the right thing, because in the end, that's what really counts. When you get up in the morning, don't forget to pray. When you go to your bed at night, please do the same. Put God first in everything you do and you're guaranteed a successful one. Yeah, man, we'll be back here tomorrow at 10 a.m. inside the Flow Power Hour. So just link up, log in, tune in, all right? And we keep it live until next what? Next Monday, God's willing. That's if the governor does not return by that time, all right? I'll still be in your company. That's all I deal with, Aya. Yeah, man, so full joy the rest of the evening. That is live. I know you drink your red wine right now, so big up yourself. See, don't overdo. I gotta get over here. Gotta make way. Keep it locked and stay tuned for the upcoming programs. Right here, 97.1 FM, Liberty.

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1: 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Here is The World at 6. And now, ZDK Liberty Radio brings you news from the national front, an in-depth account of the people, stories, and events that shape our national identity. 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
2: Welcome to the World at 6 for Thursday, September 24th, 2026. I'm your presenter, Otisa Ambrose. 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
2: Now for the news in detail. Cabinet has approved the acquisition of detection dogs to help stop illegal firearms, ammunition, and currency from entering Antigua and Barbuda. Director General of Communications Maurice Merchant says the dogs will be deployed at the ports and trained to detect weapons and cash. Cabinet has also directed Customs to increase scrutiny of incoming shipping containers, speed up the acquisition of portable scanning equipment, and move faster to bring the port's container scanner into operation. The measures follow discussions with police and customs officials amid concerns over gun crime. Cabinet has also instructed police to intensify intelligence-led operations against criminal activity. The directives come after Monday night's Bartlett shooting that killed 20-year-old Sequenia Anthony and injured two others. In more news, new ABLP chairman elected for St. Philip's South. The Antigua Barbuda Labour Party St. Philip's South constituency branch has elected Adrian Richardson as its new executive chairman. Richardson defeated former vice chairwoman Linda Josiah, securing 34 votes to Josiah's 10. Six executive positions were contested, including chairman, vice chairman, secretary, treasurer, women's development, and youth development. ABLP General Secretary Senator Chanelle Gavaya congratulated Richardson on his election. Richardson says he is humbled to take on the position and has pledged to do his best while promoting unity within the St. Philip's South constituency. Now, continuing the national stories. Sir McChesney George Secondary School has been identified as a safe tsunami evacuation point in Barbuda. Tsunami Program represents

0: and took medication before going to the back of the compound to rest. When co-workers noticed he had been gone for some time, they went to check on him and found him unresponsive. Emergency medical services responded, but the man was later pronounced dead at the scene. An investigation is underway and further details are expected. And that was a look at the national stories. Now for news from around the region. First, in a regional update, Royal Caribbean Group and Sandals Resorts have reached a landmark partnership that will see Royal Caribbean invest approximately $3 billion for a 50% stake in Sandals and Beaches Resorts. The deal ends speculation that Royal Caribbean would take majority ownership of the Jamaica-born resort company. Sandals Executive Chairman Adam Stewart says the investment will allow the company to expand faster while maintaining its Caribbean identity. Royal Caribbean CEO Jason Liberty says the partnership will expand the company's reach into the all-inclusive resort market. The deal is expected to close in early 2027, pending regulatory approvals. And in news coming out of Jamaica, a 15-year-old boy has reportedly confessed to killing a 64-year-old woman and hiding her body. The teenager allegedly admitted to the killing during police questioning following the woman's disappearance. Investigators are continuing to examine the circumstances surrounding her death and the discovery of her body. The case has shocked the local community as authorities work to establish what led to the teenager's alleged involvement. Further details, including the woman's identity and the circumstances of the killing, have not yet been confirmed, and information will be available soon. That wraps up the story shaping our region, but the world keeps turning. Up next, we'll take a closer look on the international front. U.S. President Donald Trump says American and Iranian officials met on Wednesday, describing the discussions as a very good meeting. The talks come shortly after Trump warned in his address to the United Nations General Assembly that he could annihilate Iran if a deal is not reached to end the nearly seven-month conflict. Trump also called for Iran to reopen the Strait of Hormuz and return to negotiations. Meanwhile, Iran's delegation largely walked out of the UN chamber during Trump's speech, as he defended the U.S. approach to the conflict. Trump is also pursuing talks with Gulf leaders on the war and regional security. That wraps up our news for today. Now, here's a recap of today's national headlines. Cabinet steps up the fight against illegal guns. And Barbuda school name, tsunami evacuation point. The news was sponsored by Townhouse Megastore, and I have been your presenter, Otisa Ambrose. Let's see what's happening in the world of sports with Terry Laraji, where there's plenty of excitement brewing. For all the latest updates and highlights, Terry, the floor is yours. Good evening.
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2: Making headlines tonight, Matthews' record-breaking innings sets up resounding victory for West Indies women over Zimbabwe. Benaboy's beaten at the death in CONCACAF Nations League opener. And Goff to be player owner for Florida tennis franchise. Good evening and welcome to the Major ZDK Sports Edition for Thursday, September 24, 2026. I am your presenter, Terry Laraji. And now for the details. We begin tonight, bowling off with cricket. Hayley Matthews' scintillating 182 off 156 deliveries set up a commanding 99-run win for West Indies over Zimbabwe in the first women's one-day international in Harare today. Matthews has knocked powered West Indies.

0: Wallabies to 299, their second highest one-day international total, and their bowlers bowled Zimbabwe out for 200 to take a 1-0 lead in the series. Matthews and her fellow opener, Eliana Grimmond, laid down the platform for West Indies with a 128-run opening stand. Grimmond hit 7 fours and a 6 as she brought up her third one-day international 50 in her ninth match before falling for 53 off 70. From there it was the Matthews show as she racked up 120 off the next 171 runs that West Indies scored. She brought up her 12th one-day international century off 108 balls and then got her next 50 runs of just 32. She only continued to up the ante, scoring her final 32 runs at a strike rate of 200 before being yorked by quick Tende Mokusha on the first ball of the final over. Matthews' 182 became the sixth highest individual score in women's one-day internationals and the highest by a West Indian, going past Stefani Taylor's 171 against Sri Lanka in 2013. In reply, chasing 300 to win, Zimbabwe's openers got off to a good start, but they then lost 8 wickets for 100 through the middle overs as the Maroon Warriors completed a resounding victory. Summary of match scores: West Indies women 299 for 6, Matthews 182, Grimmond 53, Chapare 2 for 57. Zimbabwe women 200 all out of 43.3 overs, Mupachikwa 86, Tirapano 26, Aline 3 for 44, Munasar 2 for 27, Fletcher 2 for 31. Matthews says the Caribbean side, who currently sits 5th on the ICC Women's Championship table, is targeting a full 6 points from their 3-match ICC Women's Championship one-day international series against Zimbabwe, as the series forms part of the qualification pathway for the next Women's Cricket World Cup.
1: The games here are going to be very important. I think when you look at where we are in the table, obviously wanting automatic qualification for that next World Cup. So it is very crucial for us, I think, to try to come down here and be able to take all 6 points. And that's certainly the goal for us. It'll put us in a much better place on the table and in a position where once we do well for the remainder of the year and next year, we should be able to secure a qualifying spot.
0: Hayley Matthews. West Indies women leads the 3-match series 1-0. The second match bowls off on Sunday. Meantime, West Indies test skipper Austin Chase hopes young cricketers in the region limit their T20 commitments and build a strong foundation in red ball cricket. West Indies cricketers increasingly grapple with players favouring lucrative short-form leagues globally over international red ball representation. Chase recently shared his view that players under the age of 23 should limit their T20 commitments outside of the Caribbean Premier League CPL to prioritise red ball cricket. Speaking on The Scoop by Wisdom, Chase explained that mastering the fundamentals of the longer format provides a critical foundation for a lasting career.
2: I think that red ball cricket gives you a strong and a solid base. T20 cricket don't get carried away. It is still a lot of overs. 20 overs is still a lot of overs to bat. I think that the red ball gives you a strong foundation, and there may be situations in the T20 game where you may need to read the situation in the game and how to play that out. I think red ball gives you a better understanding and a better idea to get through some of those situations, whereas if you just come up on the white ball stuff, the T20 stuff, when you get in certain situations, all you really know is big shots and attacking and trying to be positive, whereas a guy that has that red ball backing may be a little smarter and have a better outcome in a situation where it may be called for.
0: Roston Chase. Chase is of the belief young prospects should establish themselves in multi-day cricket first, opening up opportunities to branch into white ball specialisms later in their careers. Meanwhile, after several small scores, Shimron Hetmyer showed his class for Guyana Amazon Warriors in the second qualifier of the 2026 CPL against Jamaica Kingsmen. His stand with Shea Hope for the third wicket was worth 96 runs, where Hetmyer scored 55 of those in 23 balls. Hetmyer then stitched together a partnership of 65 in 33 balls with Quentin Sampson before getting to his century off the last ball of the innings by slicing Andre Russell over short third man for a boundary. In all, Hetmyer scored an unbeaten 102 off just 45 balls that included 4 fours and 8 sixes. It proved not to be enough, though, as Jamaica Kingsman chased down the target at 207 with two balls to spare. The Kingsman skipper, Robin Powell, who blasted an unbeaten 40 off 17, shared his Player of the Match award with Hetmyer, noting that it was a special, special innings.
3: It's special. He's a really, really special player to come off in a playoff game like this with his entire country on his back. You know the pressure he get for Guyana when he don't score, and to turn around that from last a few nights ago and come and score 100 is fantastic. You know, he's a world-class player. And, you know, it's just unfortunate that he'd come out on the losing end.
0: Robin Powell. It was Hetmyer's second century of the season and third in the CPL overall. Hetmyer, who says he remains committed to West Indies duties, has been permitted an extended recovery period post-CPL and will join the Windies squad in India for the T20 series early next month, but will miss the preceding one-day international series. This, according to former West Indies fast bowler Tony Gray, is not good enough, especially considering the West Indies need to once again go through the World Cup qualification process and the current form Hetmyer is in.
4: I'm very disappointed that Hetmyer is not there because of he's not available. Now, I'm saying that because these games are important preludes to us trying to qualify. We have to play the qualifiers. And he needs to be a part of this one-day international team because he's coming from playing a lot of T20 cricket. He is in a good rhythm now. He's in great form, two centuries, which is a rarity at that level. And he needs to make the transition to one-day internationals. It's going to be very important.
0: Tony Gray. The West Indies senior men's team has arrived in Trivandrum in the Kerala district ahead of their one-day international series against India, which bowls off on Sunday. Meantime, following another hugely successful Republic Bank Caribbean Premier League season, which featured the Antigua and Barbuda Falcons winning their first trophy, CPL has announced that Pete Russell, who was part of the original founding team of CPL, has decided to step back from his current full-time role of Chief Executive Officer. CPL evolved from an ambitious startup concept into one of the most successful, highly regarded T20 cricket tournaments globally and a fan-centric, world-class sporting and entertainment product. CPL has an experienced and dedicated management team in place, and Russell will remain in his current role until a new CEO is appointed and will continue to support the board and leadership team. Meanwhile, no Kagiso Rabada or Lungi Ningidi, but no problem for South Africa as they opened their home international summer with a big 67-run win over Australia in Durban today in the first one-day international. Match scores South Africa 297 for 8, Bretzky 112, Janssen 75, Alice 3 for 57. Australia 230 all out of 41.2 overs, Marsh 60, Maharaj 4 for 20. South Africa leads the three-match series 1-0. The second match bowls off on Sunday. You're listening to ZDK Sports, and now for other sporting developments tonight, kicking into football. In the CONCACAF Nations League last night at the Sir Vivian Richards Stadium, Aruba secured a 1-0 victory over the Antigua and Barbuda Bena Boys in Group B League C action. Aruba sealed the win in dramatic fashion with substitute Mashawn Molina scoring the winner and the late header in the third minute of stoppage time to silence the home crowd. Aruba had more possession and more shots on target throughout the match before getting the winner in the dying stages of the contest. The Bena Boys will now face Anguilla on Saturday night at the Sir Vivian Richards Stadium, where entrance will be free as the Antigua and Barbuda Football Association, ABFA, joins the nation in celebrating the Antigua and Barbuda Falcons' victory in the 2026 Caribbean Premier League. Meantime, in the round of 32 of the ABFA pre-season knockout tournament on Tuesday, top seed and defending champions Grenades made a successful start to their campaign with a 9-0 thrashing of Bethesda FC as Wayne James struck a hat-trick while Tony Sanchez and Chase Joseph scored a brace each. Pickett's Bullets annihilated Glanville's FC 10-0 as Gisner Joseph scored a hat-trick and Kamoy Walsh a brace. And Old Road hung on to beat North Coast FC 3-2 after being 3-0 up at half-time. Meanwhile, Manchester United's overall debt remains over £1 billion, despite Sir Jim Ratcliffe's extensive cost-cutting measures with the club also confirming it has spent £63.5 million buying land for the team's new stadium. Amid a backdrop of fan protests and a disappointing start to the season that has left United 12th in the English Premier League and already out of the Carabao Cup, the club have announced record revenues of £677.6 million and a £22.6 million operating profit, despite not playing in Europe for the first time in a decade. This represents a huge shift from the £113.2 million loss in 2023-24. However, while United have saved £8.5 million over a projected £16.5 million payoff to AXE boss Ruben Amorim after he accepted a job at AC Milan, other costs have increased. And Cristiano Ronaldo considered retiring after the World Cup, but says he opted to extend his glittering career as he believes he can help Portugal to further success and reach a personal milestone of 1,000 career goals. The 41-year-old confirmed in the summer that the 2026 World Cup would be his last, although his long-term future remained uncertain. However, he has been included in Jorge Jesus's 25-man squad for Portugal's Nations League campaign, which begins against Wales in Lisbon on Thursday night. In the lead-up to the contest with Craig Bellamy's side, the Al Nassr forward also targeted the 21 goals needed to reach that magical 1,000 mark. Shooting into basketball in the Antigua and Barbuda Basketball Association Business League last night at the JSC. Philippines defeated Celeste Bird Medical Center 77-62 as Atene Davis dropped in 23 points. Richie Shooters beat Antigua and Barbuda Transport Board 79-65. Nakon McGregor and Cohen D'Souza were the top shooters for Richie's as they shot 18 and 17 points respectively. While defending champions Board of Education remained unbeaten with a 51-46 win over Antigua Power Company, with the Perez brothers once again dominating play as Danny dropped in 16 points and Daniel 12. Stepping into the boxing ring, Anthony Joshua and Tyson Fury will contest their long-awaited all-British heavyweight fight at Cardiff's Principality Stadium on December 11. The bout, more than a decade in the making, will be broadcast globally on Netflix. BBC Sport understands the main event could take place in the early hours of Saturday morning in the UK, with organisers considering a late start to cater for audiences in the United States. Joshua and Fury will come face-to-face at a news conference in London on Wednesday, September 30, as the build-up begins to one of the most anticipated fights in British boxing history. Serving into tennis now, Coco Gauff will be a player owner for the Florida franchise that will compete in the new season of World Team Tennis. The two-time Grand Slam singles champion is scheduled to play in the Florida Flamingos Racquet Club's home matches on December 14 and 15. The team will play in Amerant Bank Arena in Sunrise, home of the NHL's Florida Panthers. The Flamingos were one of the original franchises when World Team Tennis began in 1974 as a way of having a mixed-gender team format for tennis, with Hall of Famer Billie Jean King among the founders. It returns in December with the other teams based in New York and Toronto. US Open semi-finalists Frances Tiafoe and Jessica Pegula will be teammates for the New York Empire Racquet Club, while the Toronto North Racquet Club features Canadian players Denis Shapovalov, Leila Fernandez, Victoria Mboko, and Gabrielle Diallo. Gauff's teammates include Tommy Paul, Lerner Tien, Iva Jovic, Brandon Nakashima, and Eva Lees. The league will have a new match format featuring four single sets, a men's and women's number one and number two, and a mixed doubles super tiebreaker. Each team will start with two men and two women. And finally, tonight on this day in history, in 1924, one of a rare breed is born. Wicketkeeper Simon Gullen, better known as Sammy, was one of only 17 men to play Test cricket for two countries. Gullen played five tests for West Indies in 1951-52 before taking up residence of New Zealand and playing for Canterbury. Just under 4 years later, he played three tests for New Zealand against West Indies. The last act of his Test career was an historic one. Gullen stumped Alf Valentine to seal New Zealand's first Test victory, for which they had waited 26 years and 45 matches. And that story has brought us to the end of our sporting developments for tonight. Now to recap our top story. Henley Matthews, scintillating 182 off 156 deliveries, set up a commanding 99-run win for West Indies over Zimbabwe in the first women's one-day international in Harare today. Matthews has knocked powered West Indies to 299, their second highest one-day international total, and their bowlers bowled Zimbabwe out for 200 to take a 1-0 lead in the three-match series. I have been your presenter, Terry Laraji. Thank you for listening. Stay tuned now for your BBC News update to enjoy the rest of your evening.

0: BBC News with Govinda Gill. President Trump and Xi Jinping have held talks at the White House. Both men spoke positively about working together, but there's been no indication so far of any breakthrough on key issues such as trade or artificial intelligence. Sarah Smith is in Washington.
1: It's not an ambitious agenda, I don't think, that what they're trying to agree here. There's so many contentious things that could cause real ructions if President Trump wanted to talk about China's support for Iran, its purchases of Russian oil, potential cyber attacks. A lot of what this is about today are about keeping relations stable, friendly. You've heard a lot of mutual admiration from President Trump and President Xi. Just making sure good relations can continue without any huge deliverables, as they would be called in diplomatic speak, I think is the point of this meeting.
0: Three leading US news outlets that had been banned from entering the White House say they now have been granted access in line with an overnight court ruling. CNN, MS Now and Politico had requested an urgent hearing after they were denied entry. Neda Tofik reports.
2: The judge underlined the importance of a free press and indicated that the media outlets were likely to be successful in proving that the ban was unconstitutional. Initially this morning, employees from CNN, Politico, and MS Now all reported being denied entry to the White House today, prompting their request for an emergency court hearing. In response, the director of White House operations told the court that they had begun the process of reinstating badges and they were available for pickup.
0: The Israeli Prime Minister Benjamin Netanyahu has launched a robust defense of his actions in Gaza and beyond as he addressed the UN General Assembly in New York. In a defiant speech, Benjamin Netanyahu said Israel's enemies expected the country to collapse following the October the 7th Hamas attacks, but that Israelis had risen like lions. Before the start of Mr. Netanyahu's speech, dozens of delegates walked out in protest. The Prime Minister described them as moral cowards.
3: Mr. President, before I begin, just a quick announcement. If there are any other moral cowards who haven't yet left this hall, please do so now. Thank you very much.
0: Earlier, the Palestinian President Mahmoud Abbas told the UN that Israel was now threatening the very existence of his people in their homeland, speaking by a pre-recorded video address because the US has denied him a visa. Mr. Abbas accused Israel of targeting all basic necessities of life, and he asked what the international community was waiting for to protect the Palestinian people. World News from the BBC. Reports from Tigray in northern Ethiopia say people are panic buying essential goods as fears grow of a new civil war in the country. Fighting has broken out between the Ethiopian government and the TPLF, which runs Tigray and which has now formed an alliance with other regional armed groups. The FBI says it's investigating an apparent hacking of its computer system. The cybercrime group, Shiny Hunters, claim they've stolen the personal information of all the agency's staff. Joe Tidy reports.
4: The cybercriminals say they now have every FBI agent's name, role, badge number and personal details. The hackers shared a small sample with the BBC and the data does look to be genuine. Other reports suggest the stolen databases contain information about officials' jobs assignments, including sensitive work against Chinese spies, Russian intelligence, and drug cartels. Shiny Hunters is an international collective of hackers who have carried out a series of high-profile and disruptive attacks, including on the education platform Canvas in May. This latest apparent breach is a reminder of the threat posed by human cybercriminals at a time when the world's attention is focused on the dangers of rogue artificial intelligence.
0: A priest has been stabbed to death and four other people injured at a monastery in eastern Poland. Police say a 31-year-old Ukrainian man has been arrested and that he had entered the country from Germany earlier the same day. According to witnesses, one of those wounded was another priest who'd been attacked in the confessional. The Japanese swimmer Shin Ohashi has set a new world record in the 200-metre breaststroke event at the Asian Games, despite contracting COVID-19 in the build-up. The 17-year-old won in 2 minutes and 4.83 seconds to comfortably break the previous record set in 2023. BBC News.
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7: Here is a look at the local weather forecast for Antigua and Barbuda. This is valid until 8 a.m. tomorrow, Friday, 25th September, 2026. As a weak trough moves away from the area, drier and more stable atmospheric conditions will persist and restrict any significant shower activity over and around the islands during the next 24 hours. So today we can expect partly sunny skies in general, with a 40% or moderate chance of a brief localized shower. Tonight, fair to partly cloudy and cool conditions in general. Winds will come from the east-southeast at 7 to 19 kilometers per hour or 5 to 12 miles per hour, becoming lighter and variable at times. Seasonal range between 0.6 to 1.2 meters or 2 to 4 feet. Rainfall thus far for the month of September stands at 60.4 millimeters or 2.38 inches. Today we expect a maximum temperature of 34 degrees Celsius or 93 degrees Fahrenheit, and our overnight low was 23 degrees Celsius or 73 degrees Fahrenheit. We also expect a low temperature tonight of 23 degrees Celsius or 73 degrees Fahrenheit. The sun will set today at 6:01 p.m. and rise tomorrow at 5:56 a.m. This is the end of the local weather forecast. I am Bernard Simon for the Antigua and Barbuda Meteorological Services at the VC Bird International Airport.
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6: Did you lose a loved one? 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The claim must be made within 6 months of death, supported by a death certificate and the appropriate receipts in the name of the claimant. For more information on the funeral grant, please contact the Social Security office. The Antigua and Barbuda Social Security Board, growing to provide for you.
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0: Elizabeth Priscilla Roberts of Bowlands Village, also known as Pris. Sunrise 14th August 1936. Sunset 16th August 2026. The funeral service of the late Elizabeth Priscilla Roberts will be given in the subsequent announcement.
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preaching freedom.

Will you give the Lord praise tonight? 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